0: excite visits, and meet with companies to learn about technological developments. The visit is part of ongoing high-level exchanges between Singapore and China, which are major trading and investment partners. SM Lee will also speak at the JP Morgan Global China Summit in Shanghai. Two former Malaysian ministers say they will vacate their parliamentary seats and resign from Prime Minister Anwar Ibrahim's ruling coalition to lead a smaller party. Both Rafizi Ramli and Nik Nazmi Nik Ahmad resigned from cabinet last year after losing leadership posts in internal party elections. Their latest move could create a challenge for Mr. Anwar amid speculation of a possible early election this year. Mr. Anwar has said he may consider calling for a snap general election if internal tensions within the unity government continue. The next general election is officially not due until 2028. And finally, in international news, US President Donald Trump has issued a fresh warning to Iran, saying Tehran must move quickly towards a peace deal or there won't be anything left of them. Writing on Truth Social, Mr. Trump said time is of the essence as fighting between the US, Israel and Iran continues to destabilize the Middle East. Iranian media, meanwhile, says negotiations remain deadlocked, accusing Washington of demanding major concessions while offering little in return. Fresh violence was also reported in Lebanon, where Israeli strikes killed 5 people, including 2 children.
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0: We begin in tennis, where Jannik Sinner continued his remarkable dominance of the men's game by beating Casper Ruud 6-4, 6-4 to win the Italian Open in Rome. The world number one is now the first Italian man in 50 years to lift the title, and only the second player after Novak Djokovic to complete all 9 ATP Masters 1000 crowns. The 24-year-old has also become the first man to win 6 straight Masters titles. He now heads into the French Open in red-hot form as the clear favourite on clay. Over in football, West Ham United are staring at relegation after a 3-1 defeat to Newcastle United left their Premier League survival hopes hanging by a thread. The Hammers are now 2 points behind Tottenham Hotspur, who effectively need just 1 point from their final 2 games to stay up. Meanwhile, Bruno Fernandes equaled the Premier League record for most assists in a season after inspiring Manchester United to a 3-2 win over Nottingham Forest at Old Trafford. His assist for Brian Mbeumo was his 20th of the campaign, matching the mark set by Thierry Henry and Kevin De Bruyne. The win also secured third place for United, with 1 league game remaining. And finally, in other Premier League news, Chelsea have appointed Xabi Alonso as their new manager on a 4-year deal starting in July. Alonso made his name as coach after guiding Bayer Leverkusen to a historic unbeaten Bundesliga title in 2024, before a short spell in charge of Real Madrid. Chelsea are currently 9th in the Premier League with 2 games left to play. And that's your sports update. I'm Joshua Vaughn.
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9: 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Good morning.
3: Here to prevent everyone from being cheated.
10: Yes.
3: We have with us the hit group Anti-Fraud from OCBC, Beaver Chua, as well as the Senior Manager, Retirement Withdrawals Department at the CPF Board, Merwin Low.
10: Yeah.
3: Good morning, gentlemen.
10: And of course, we were just talking with Beaver off air. What a unique name you have. It reminds me of this segment. I think it was a TV show called Leave It to Beaver.
6: That's right.
10: And I suppose, you know, especially when it comes to, you know, scams and stuff like that, we should leave it to Beaver to explain to us how people should keep themselves out of trouble.
7: Bro, just leave it to Beaver. It's like before our time.
6: Yeah, way before our time. Okay, okay. I'm actually more the what? 70s show.
10: Right. Absolutely. So, I mean, you know, very quickly, I mean, you are, like Glenn mentioned, the head group anti-fraud department over at OCBC, dealing with a lot of, you know, scam cases and things like that. Very quickly, before we go into things like money lock and CPF lock, what is the worst scam you've come across?
6: Actually, the worst one we have seen so far are the two categories, are the investment scams and the government official impersonation scam.
10: Yep.
6: Now, the reason why they're bad, right, is because they are so convincing. They give the victim so much pressure, they actually surrender their funds.
10: Yep.
6: And usually the hit is very large. So you could have things as small as a couple of thousand all the way to a few million dollars that the victim actually hand over the money.
10: Wow. Mm.
6: And if you read in the press lately, right, they know that the banks have a lot of controls in place.
7: Mm. Right.
6: What do? They make the victim change to gold bars. And then they hand over the gold bar, you know, to the victim, to the runner, right?
10: Yep.
6: In totality.
10: Mm.
6: And then that creates a lot of problem for us as well. So the impact on society is huge, especially for these two scams. Now, the public is getting better at phishing scams, your e-commerce scams.
10: Mm-hmm.
6: For sure, they're getting better at it. That's why if you look at this crime statistic, right, it actually dropped quite tremendously because people are getting educated.
10: Mm-hmm.
6: But I think, for me, the worst hitting ones are the two, investment scam and government official impersonation scam, which has actually shot up quite significantly over the last year. And the impact to victim is very high.
10: Yeah.
7: I tell you nowadays, trust no one.
10: Exactly.
7: Yeah. It's a bit sad, but then it's like, you know, everyone now is on guard already.
10: No, and kudos.
7: Which is, I mean, good thing.
10: Kudos to the authorities and all that. I think over the years, you know, they've really ramped up, you know, all the measures and stuff like that. But do you think perhaps some people are overly trusting, perhaps? Mm. They just think, this kind of stuff will never happen to me. There are so many things in place.
7: Because this is Singapore.
10: Yeah.
6: Correct. I think that's exactly what you say, right? It's because it's Singapore.
10: Yep.
6: So Singapore is a high trust society. So everybody really trusts the government officials.
10: Mm.
6: So like Mervyn here, right? I wouldn't have any doubt that his CPF tells me to do something. I will not do it. Because it's good advice, right?
10: Mm.
6: But the problem is that the scammers, right, abuse this trust that Singaporeans have on our authorities.
10: Yep.
6: Mm. You look at it, what's there not to trust? We have a clean government.
7: Mm. Yeah.
6: We have good ratings, good reliability ratings in the civil service and all, right?
7: Right.
6: So why not? So when the scammers pretend that they are actually from the government, it definitely have some weight on it.
10: Mm.
6: And similarly, when they tell you that they represent certain platforms for investment, especially when it appears on social media, the public perception is that if it's on social media, it has
10: must be legit, right?
6: Mm. Everything is true, right? So when you see things on social media, you absolutely trust it, right?
7: Yeah.
6: While in Singapore, the that's really the problem in Singapore, right? Everybody believes and trusts all these platforms and everybody that says that they're from the government.
7: Right.
6: So that's really the pain point.
7: Mm.
6: And I think the scammers also know, they pressure you, they give you a lot of pressure.
10: Yeah.
6: So, but the problem with things like investment scam and all that, you don't pause and think.
10: Right. Yes.
6: So you get pressured, you tell you it's a good deal, you go jump straight into it.
7: Mm.
6: Government official impersonation scam, they pressure you again.
7: Yeah.
6: You don't think, you don't pause, you get in trouble again.
7: Yeah. Mervyn, as far as CPF is concerned, how common are scams involving CPF withdrawals in Singapore?
9: Actually, scams involving CPF withdrawals, they form the minority or very small proportion of the total number of scams in Singapore. But the issue is not only on the volume, but it's also on the severity. Because, you know, as we know, CPF forms a very large part of Singaporeans' retirement income.
7: Yeah.
9: And to lose that to a scam, it will be quite devastating for that to happen.
7: Mm.
9: Yeah.
7: Okay. Let's continue to talk to Beaver as well as Mervyn on The Big Show TV. Meantime, here's Lady Gaga with Abracadabra on KISS 92.

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1: On the CTE towards SLE, a vehicle breakdown after Angmokyo Avenue 1. PIE towards Changi, heavy at the TPE exit. Lornie Highway towards Queensway, heavy traffic between the PIE, Changi and Brattle Road. And on the ECP towards the city, heavy traffic between the MCE and Changi Coast Road.
2: All right, we're back on The Big Show and The Big Show TV. And this week we have Biva Chua, the head group anti-fraud at OCBC Bank. We also have Mervyn Low, the senior manager, retirement withdrawals department at the CPF board with us. Back to you, Biva. We were talking about the money lock earlier on. Now, how does one set up the money lock?
3: So different banks will have different ways to set it up, but primarily all to two channels, one on mobile banking and the other one on internet banking. So for OCBC, it's pretty straightforward. So when you log in to the mobile banking app, you see the money lock banner there.
1: Yep.
3: You click on it and follow the series of steps to set it up and put aside the money you set up. Now, most importantly, I think the consumers need to know, you please have to think through how much you can set aside. Don't set aside the entire lump sum and then you don't have enough for mortgage payment, for tax payment, and everything else, right? So I think that's really, really, really the key part. You have to do an estimation, how much can you lock. We have customers locking excessively and then going down to branch, going down to the ATM to do the unlock, and then they relock it back in. So that's really a key part.
2: Right.
1: Okay. All right. Now, back to Mervyn. You know, we were talking about, you know, impersonations and things like that from CPF, supposed CPF officers, okay? Now, when it comes to the scams, the instructions that scammers give you, right? The protocol, is it very similar to what actually happens? I mean, for most people, maybe those who have not had too much interaction with genuine, legit CPF officers, what are the things that legit officers will never ask you to do?
4: So I think this one, we have been trying our best to amplify the communications to the members of public. So government officials, straight up, they will not ask you to transfer monies. They will not ask you for your bank login details. They will not ask you to install unofficial apps from unofficial app stores. And they also will not transfer your calls to the police. I think that these signs we have observed over the past years, that these are the things that, you know, really differentiate the real government officials and the ones trying to impersonate us.
1: Yeah. I see. And if ever in doubt?
4: If ever in doubt, we have to call Scam Shield Hotline 1799 to check if something is a scam. I mean, for us ourselves, I think for our hotline, if we call members, we always inform members and advise them to check either against the Scam Shield app, where if you put our number in, you'll show that it's verified by, it's owned by CPF Board.
1: And I imagine that genuine CPF officers will also be very patient as well. The moment you say, sorry, I got to go and call and verify, I think if it's a scammer, you already hear from their reaction.
2: Yeah.
1: You know, because they obviously do not want you to verify, right?
4: Yeah.
1: Okay.
3: Actually, not true.
1: No,
3: they have evolved.
1: Oh.
3: Actually, they will give you their staff number and they want you to call the main line.
1: Okay.
3: So, for example, for bank scams involving bank officers, pretending to be bank officers, right? They will tell you, this is my employee number. You can call the main line and check. Now, the reality is that none of us actually use our employee numbers.
1: Oh.
3: Yes, besides locking in for OCBC, we just lock in using our employee numbers. But 99% of the time, nobody asks me my employee numbers.
1: Okay.
3: So what we usually do is the same thing, right? You either call 1799.
1: Yeah.
3: If you're really, really unsure, call the bank's hotline.
1: Yeah.
3: And when you press option number 8 for OCBC, it's a fraud and scam reporting hotline, right? You actually can get direct access to the fraud and scam analyst as well.
1: I see.
3: So they will advise you whether they call you or not. Because ultimately, when they call you, they have a record. In most banks, they will record down that they call the client and put into something like a service request kind of form that everybody can pull back out and take a look what it was the conversation previously about.
1: Right.
3: Now, that's really a fast and hard way to call it through. I think to Mervyn's point, right, the police and the banks do not have a hotline together.
1: Right.
3: You know, Batman, Commissioner calls Batman, picked up the phone, and then Batman picks up immediately, or we beam the light, and then Batman see, and then we go, right? Doesn't happen in real world.
1: I see.
3: Yeah, so they created this impression that that's really the case.
1: Okay. So, right. I guess that's a red flag. Like, the moment it's asking you or giving you an employee ID number.
3: And transferring you to the police, transferring you to MAS, transferring you to CPF. Absolute red flag.
1: Okay.
2: 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This one's for Mervyn. How do you activate the CPF withdrawal lock? Is it complicated?
4: It's actually quite straightforward. 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And from there, you navigate to account settings. 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Mm. So it's quite fuss-free, I would say. 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
0: Yeah. So convenient. That's why we love SingPass also.
1: Which is why
0: we have to be careful also.
1: Yes, please do not give out your SingPass details, okay?
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7: These are your news headlines. I'm Joshua Vong. A 23-year-old construction worker has died after being hit by a concrete slab at Turf Club Road, where work on the Cross Island MRT line is underway. The Manpower Ministry said the incident happened on Thursday afternoon when the victim was serving as a traffic marshal during hacking works. SCDF paramedics pronounced him dead at the scene. Police have ruled out foul play. The MOM has ordered a stop on all excavation work there while investigations continue. Meanwhile, a second worksite accident, this time near Upper Paya Lebar Road, has resulted in the death of another construction worker. A 30-year-old Bangladeshi site supervisor was rushed to hospital after he was struck by a newly built canopy on Saturday. The canopy was bearing an estimated 6 tons of bricks when it collapsed. The Ministry of Manpower says it was not designed to bear that sort of weight. The site supervisor later died in hospital. Authorities have ordered all work at the site to stop while investigations take place. Senior Minister Lee Hsien Loong will begin a 5-day visit to China today to Guangxi and Shanghai to deepen bilateral and regional ties. SM Lee will meet Chinese officials, including Communist Party Secretary of Guangxi Chen Gang and Shanghai Mayor Gong Zheng. He will also make site visits and meet with companies to learn about technological developments. The visit is part of ongoing high-level exchanges between Singapore and China, which are major trading and investment partners. SM Lee will also speak at the JP Morgan Global China Summit in Shanghai. Two former Malaysian ministers say they will vacate their parliamentary seats and resign from Prime Minister Anwar Ibrahim's ruling coalition to lead a smaller party. Both Rafizi Ramli and Nik Nazmi Nik Ahmad resigned from cabinet last year after losing leadership posts in internal party elections. Their latest move could create a challenge for Mr. Anwar amid speculation of a possible early election this year. Mr. Anwar has said he may consider calling for a snap general election if internal tensions within the unity government continue. The next general election is officially not due until 2028. And finally, in international news, US President Donald Trump has issued a fresh warning to Iran, saying Tehran must move quickly towards a peace deal or there won't be anything left of them. Writing on Truth Social, Mr. Trump said time is of the essence as fighting between the US, Israel and Iran continues to destabilize the Middle East. Iranian media, meanwhile, says negotiations remain deadlocked, accusing Washington of demanding major concessions while offering little in return. Fresh violence was also reported in Lebanon, where Israeli strikes killed 5 people, including 2 children.
6: Those were your news headlines from the Straits Times. Read more at straitstimes.com.
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8: All right, LRT services between Senja and Petir stations are still down. If you are taking the Bukit Panjang LRT line today, those LRT services, once again between Senja and Petir, are down in both directions. According to SMRT, this is due to a track intrusion after a man was seen trespassing on the tracks near Segar station at around 5 this morning. However, trains are still running between Chua Chu Kang and Bukit Panjang stations, while free bridging bus services are available between Senja and Petir. On the roads, though, traffic in all the usual hotspots. PIE towards Tuas, slow at Clementi Avenue 6. MacRitchie Viaduct towards Queensway, an accident after Brattle Road. Avoid Lane 3. And on the TPE towards SLE, accident after Tampines Avenue 10.
9: Welcome back to The Big Show and The Big Show TV. Very important segment. We've been doing this for weeks now. But the objective of this segment is to make sure that people don't get cheated.
8: Yep.
9: You know, because they are fraudsters galore these days. And so that's why we've been speaking to from OCBC, Beaver Chua, who's the head of Group Anti-Fraud, as well as from the CPF Board, the Senior Manager for Retirement Withdrawals Department, Mervyn Low.
8: That's right. And just on the Big Show TV, we were talking about how, yes, scammers, they become so sophisticated, you know. I mean, every time you come up with a new process, then they're, then we'll do a workaround. And, you know, you're always trying to play catch up with both. Right. So over the years, Beaver, at least from the banking side, what are some of the processes you've had to change along the way just to always be one step ahead from the scammers?
10: Yeah, I think one of the major ones that we changed and people are actually quite irritated is with cooling periods.
8: Mm.
10: So we introduced a lot of cooling periods as an industry, as a bank. So OC started introducing. And then, of course, the other banks also caught up as part of the Association of Banks. We think that it's really a good way to break the momentum of the customers to immediately transfer the funds out. It also gives scammers a problem as well. So let's say unauthorized scams, right, take over your account and all that, it has to wait for a period of time for the cooling period to end before it transfer. Now, we are hoping that this cooling period actually gives the customer a breather to resolve the problem. Yeah. So we have been doing that. So if you notice, the unauthorized scams in Singapore actually drops tremendously.
8: Yep.
10: Now, the second thing that we rolled out, we thought was quite important, was a kill switch. So it's allowed the customers, when they feel or know that they got scammed, right, they go and activate the kill switch and kill off all their accounts online and offline. So I think that's really an important feature that is useful for all the customers.
9: Yeah.
10: If you are hit with something like this and you think that it's a scam, don't need to wait for confirmation. Just kill it first.
9: Yeah.
10: Just to be safe.
9: Yes.
10: And then you call the hotline and you do what you need to do.
9: Yeah.
10: Our staff will guide you along the way. And it's really across all banks in Singapore.
9: Because sometimes once you try to get in touch with someone, it might be too late.
10: Yeah. Correct. Yeah. Killed it first. You recover it later, no issue. Mm. Rather than you lose money, right? So this is again the FOMO and kiasu thing, right?
8: Yeah.
10: Just do the kiasu thing, kill the damn thing, and then just move on.
8: Yeah.
9: Right. Mervyn, one last question for you. Now, if there's one key takeaway you want everyone to remember about anti-scam safeguards for your CPF, what would it be?
11: I think, Mindy, it's just to amplify what I said earlier on what government officials will not do. So, for all the listeners, I just want to reiterate that government officials, including CPF board officers, will not ask you to transfer or withdraw monies. We will not ask you to download apps from unofficial app stores. We will not ask you for your bank login details. And we will not transfer your call to the police.
9: Yeah, right.
11: So that's the one thing that I really want to leave our listeners with.
9: Right. Beaver, what about you? I mean, as far as your bank customers are

0: to the police. We still do the usual channel and call.
1: Mm.
0: Though we are situated at the Cantonment Police Station, ASC, we do not have a direct Batman hotline to attach to them and then call Batman to help us.
1: Mm.
0: Most importantly, repeating what he just said.
1: Yep.
0: Banks and MAS and government do not ask you to transfer your money over to them for safekeeping. There is no such thing as a money laundering check. No such thing. The only check you have is something the police will turn up with a proper court order, or they ask you to turn up at the police station. Mm. And not all police stations are at Cantonment.
1: Yep.
0: There are police stations everywhere. Right. Mm. So they can ask you to turn up anywhere.
1: All right. And of course, check. Don't be too scared to check, okay? Do not feel malu. Do not feel like, oh, I'll be ignorant. People think I'm swaku. No, better to be safe than sorry.
2: That's right. Don't be too trusting as well.
0: Okay? Put a pause.
2: Always check and double check. Yes.
0: Put a pause.
2: That's right. That's right. Thank you very much, Beaver, for coming in today. It's been a pleasure speaking to you.
0: Thank you for having me.
2: And Merwin, thank you very much as well.
1: Thank you.
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6: Baby Monster, Chum. Madison Beer, Love a Girl. 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
12: It's going to be cloudy all day long and quite hot as well. No rain in sight. Temperature will hit a high of 32 degrees Celsius.
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2: These are your news headlines. I'm Joshua Vong. Singapore has launched its first EV fast-charging hub within an HDB car park in Plantation Crescent in Tengah. Operated by SP Group and EV Electric Charging, the hub offers 14 charging points, including 8 direct current fast-charging points with up to 100 kilowatts of power. Senior Minister of State for Transport Sun Xueling said Singapore plans to have EV fast-charging hubs in every HDB town by the end of 2027 to reduce transport emissions. There are currently over 7,500 EV charging points across 85% of HDB car parks. Hudson Place Residences, a new private housing project in One North, has sold over 61% of its units over its launch weekend at an average price of $2,458 per square foot. Strong demand was seen for larger units, with buyers snapping up all 14 three-bedroom units and over 88% of four-bedroom units. Nearly all buyers were Singaporeans or permanent residents. The 99-year leasehold development features 327 units, with vacant possession expected by the third quarter of 2029. Police are appealing for information on two missing persons cases. 14-year-old Sarah Fitriana Abdullah has been missing for a week after she was last seen near Toa Payoh North on May 11th at about 7:20 a.m. She was wearing a dark blue school uniform. Separately, 66-year-old Tan Kai Lai was last seen near Block 230 Choa Chu Kang Central on Saturday morning at about 10:30 a.m. He was wearing a light purple shirt, black shorts and grey sandals. Anyone with information is asked to contact the police hotline at 1-800-255-0000. Over in Thailand, police have charged a train driver with negligence after a rail crossing collision in Bangkok on Saturday, which killed 8 people and injured 32 others. The train struck a bus that stopped on the tracks at a red light, causing a fire and dragged nearby vehicles along the tracks. Authorities said the bus driver would also be charged once he is medically cleared, with investigators considering possible additional offences. They added that the accident site has been cleared and services restored with tightened safety measures. And finally, Mr. Kim Aries, the son of Myanmar's detained former leader Aung San Suu Kyi, has renewed calls for access to his mother, saying he has no verified information about her condition or whether she is alive. This follows the Myanmar government's announcement on April 30th that Ms. Suu Kyi would serve her remaining 18-year sentence under house arrest. Myanmar state media later released a photograph showing her seated on a wooden bench speaking to two uniform officers. But many observers have questioned the authenticity of the image and when it was taken, with no independent confirmation of her whereabouts or well-being.
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2: We begin in tennis, where Jannik Sinner continued his remarkable dominance of the men's game by beating Casper Ruud 6-4, 6-4 to win the Italian Open in Rome. The world number one is now the first Italian man in 50 years to lift the title, and only the second player after Novak Djokovic to complete all 9 ATP Masters 1000 crowns. The 24-year-old has also become the first man to win 6 straight Masters titles. He now heads into the French Open in red-hot form as the clear favourite on clay. Over in football, West Ham United are staring at relegation after a 3-1 defeat to Newcastle United left their Premier League survival hopes hanging by a thread. The Hammers are now 2 points behind Tottenham Hotspur, who effectively need just 1 point from their final 2 games to stay up. Meanwhile, Bruno Fernandes equaled the Premier League record for most assists in a season after inspiring Manchester United to a 3-2 win over Nottingham Forest at Old Trafford. His assist for Brian Mbeumo was his 20th of the campaign, matching the mark set by Thierry Henry and Kevin De Bruyne. The win also secured third place for United, with one league game remaining. And finally, in other Premier League news, Chelsea have appointed Xabi Alonso as their new manager on a four-year deal starting in July. Alonso made his name as coach after guiding Bayer Leverkusen to a historic unbeaten Bundesliga title in 2024, before a short spell in charge of Real Madrid. Chelsea are currently ninth in the Premier League with two games left to play. And that's your sports update. I'm Joshua Vong.
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12: Good morning, Singapore. It's Glenn and Tim. Angel is away and will only be back on Thursday.
13: You miss her already, right? Come on, admit it. You miss her. You
12: no.
13: miss our angel of the airwaves.
12: No.
13: His mouth says no, but his eyes say yes.
12: No.
13: All right, but here's something definitely you can
12: She's
13: say.
12: She's like the little sister I never had.
13: The little sister?
12: Thank God I didn't have that little sister.
13: I was going to say, maybe the little sister you never had, but the little sister you always wanted.
12: No.
13: No? Not
12: I'm
13: yet.
12: Happy with my brother. Thanks.
13: See, I tried, Angel. I tried, okay? And here is something for you to try for. Got another prize to give away.
12: All right. 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
14: Ladies and gentlemen,
15: 3, 2, 1.
16: It's time for the Lyrical Miracle.
13: Okay, we got no Cheyenne here. Okay, we got no Angel here.
12: Mm-hmm.
13: I cannot ask Shalini because she already knows the answer.
12: Oh, she does.
13: Well, yes. I mean,
12: Shalini, tell me.
13: No, cannot la. She's in charge of the, you know, the panels, the controls, so she has to know the right answer. Okay. But so you have to represent.
12: Okay.
13: Okay. You have to identify this song from just one word. Now I'll even tell you the word is belong. Okay.
12: Belong.
13: Belong.
12: Okay.
13: Take a listen to this.
12: That's not belong.
13: Yeah.
12: Belong. Sounds like burong. Burong. No. Burong. Kaka. Tua. Diggly.
13: No. It's not burong. It's belong. Okay?
12: Belong.
13: Yeah.
12: Okay, one more time.
13: Belong. And it's not the Tanya Chua song for National Day. It's not Where I Belong. No, no, no, no, no, no. It's not that song either.
12: I don't even remember that song.
13: Okay.
12: Okay, I give up.
13: Don't try. Okay, I even give you a clue. It is a Kelly Clarkson song.
12: I only know one Kelly Clarkson song. That is Stronger.
13: It is not Stronger. Okay.
12: Okay.
13: Shalini is rolling her eyes. She's like, stop giving them clues.
12: The longer we go on, the worse I'm looking right now.
13: Right, right. Okay. So once again, what is that song? Who is the singer? Well, you already know it's by Kelly Clarkson. What is the song? Drop us a WhatsApp at 88550920.
12: Thank goodness I get to play an aespa song right now. This is Dirty Work on KISS 92.

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4: Morning.
5: Good morning. Is this Xie Ying?
4: Yes, hi.
5: Good morning.
6: Hi, Xie Ying. You sound so chirpy. Guys. You sound so happy. We love you.
4: Super happy this morning.
5: Can I confess something to you?
4: Yes,
5: okay.
4: Sure.
5: We went to look at the photo on your WhatsApp profile.
4: Oh, yeah?
5: And we think you're very pretty.
4: Oh, thank you. I'm married, but thank you.
5: I love how she had to slip that
6: it's
5: in.
6: Okay, but you still take compliments, right? I mean, I'm sure your husband won't mind. In fact, if everyone feels that you're beautiful and pretty, you know, he should be the most flattered and consider himself the luckiest man.
5: Exactly.
6: There you go.
5: And you need to tell him, okay? You say, see, even the radio DJ think I'm pretty. You better tell me I'm pretty every single day.
6: Correct. And trust me, when Tim and myself say these things, it's just a compliment.
5: Yes.
6: We are not hitting on you.
5: But we mean it from the heart.
4: Okay. We mean happy things, right? Happy things.
6: Yeah, your husband comes, you know, and meets Tim and myself, he'll be a bro as well.
5: I don't think she's going to trust her husband with us, okay? But anyway, we are going to try and give you a chance at a prize. Take a listen to this. Belong! What song is that taken from?
4: It is My Life Will Suck Without You by Kelly Clarkson.
5: Amazing!
6: Actually, I knew it, but wanted to pretend like I didn't know.
5: To make our listeners feel even better about themselves.
6: No, but she's good. She is good.
5: And we were saying that Xie Ying is already so pretty. She's going to be even prettier because we're going to send her to the salon.
6: That's right. Congratulations. You have won a scalp treatment worth $238 from Salon V.
5: Woo!
4: Thanks, Tim. Thanks, Glenn. Have a great day.
6: Thank you so much for listening to Kiss 92. Have a great day.

0: Kelly Clarkson, my life would suck without you right here on Kiss 92. All the great songs in one place. It's Glenn and Tim. It's the Bro Show. The girl is not around and will only be back on Thursday.
1: If it's going to be the Bro Show, you have to woo just like me.
0: I can't. Okay. I can't do that. Wooing is not exactly my...
1: You can woo. Woo!
0: No way. I can't do it.
1: Woo! There you go.
0: No.
1: You have to clench certain parts of your body so the woo will come out.
0: It's not my style. My style is more...
1: Okay.
0: Which is even worse. Woo. Before I get... Canceled. Text messages from all the female bosses here at SPH. Yeah.
1: Inappropriate, Mr. Glenn Ong.
0: Yeah, I used to be very good at that.
1: Yes.
0: Really, during my Abing days.
1: Oh.
0: I mean, I know you can't tell, but my Abing days are over.
1: Did you say we can't tell?
0: No, because I just highlighted my hair, so you know, it's a little bit of the bigness coming back, right? But
1: the only thing missing is the orange comb in your back pocket.
0: Oh, that I used to have when I was in primary school.
1: Was it the pointy one?
0: It was not the pointy one.
1: It wasn't the pointy one. Okay.
0: Yeah, I was afraid, you know, if I fall backwards, I'll poke myself. See, I think about things like that.
1: Okay.
0: Yeah. Okay. But anyway, over the weekend, did you read? No, I mean, it was everywhere. I think it was on Stomp as well, about, you know, the people who were lining up for the Swatch
1: and Audemars Piguet collaboration.
0: Insane.
1: It was crazy. Yeah. And then we were hearing people were also like paying other people to chop spot in the queue for them as well.
0: Yeah, but I mean, at least it's not so bad here in Singapore. It didn't turn violent.
1: Mm.
0: But cities around the world, you know, it was pandemonium. It was chaotic.
1: Mm.
0: You know, it was unpleasant. You know, for people who are lining up in Paris and some of the other countries in Europe and all that, I hear there were so many problems. You know, people were fighting and all that. I'm thinking, like, over a watch?
1: Over a watch, yeah. Which they're going to sell anyway on Carousel. Mm. I mean, you were telling me, right? Prices were...
0: close to $3,000.
1: Yeah. So for a watch that costs about $500,
0: yeah.
1: And then you immediately go and sell it for $3,000.
0: Mm.
1: Well, and also Singaporeans, you know, we like to queue and we like to choke. Those are the two things that...
0: Well, it was just unbelievable. Mm. I mean, it was just something I read and I went like, what is going on?
1: Yeah, too much time, some people. But anyway, that's not all that made the news. A couple of days ago, speaking of chopping, right? People posted this on Stomp, netizens, very unhappy because there was a case, once again, on chopping over in Punggol Coast Hawker Centre. You know, you've seen people, they try and chop seats, right? During, you know, they go and line up or they chop for their friends, their khakis and all that. This person choped 19 seats across 6 tables using water bottles.
0: Okay.
1: Yeah. So 19 seats across 6 tables, while all the rest, to make things worse, this was a period where everyone's trying to get a seat and all that. This is during lunch hour, right? So obviously a lot of people are very unhappy. It's like, hey, come on, Lau. Yes, we know about chopping, but this is a bit too much, right? How can you deprive 19 people from sitting down just because you're chopping stuff for your khakis?
0: I think there's nothing wrong.
1: What? 19 seats.
0: You know why I think it's nothing wrong? Because I've been against this damn choping culture for years. But everybody was like, oh, it's so cute. Let's just chope this table with a pack of tissues.
1: Okay.
0: You know, a tissue pack. Mm. And nowadays the tissue pack also has like a chope or whatever.
1: Yeah.
0: It's
1: so
0: not
1: made it
0: cute at all.
1: Yeah, they made it cute.
0: But everyone has accepted this stupid
1: choping mentality.
0: Very unsophisticated chopping culture that is so stupid, I can't even make any sense out of it. Okay,
1: so Glenn is against it.
0: So yeah. Mm. So since everyone has already accepted the stupid chopping culture that we have in this country, why are y'all complaining now?
1: Okay. So we know how Glenn feels about it. Very serves you right. Okay. But how do you feel, okay, about people chopping? I mean, I know some people, they like chop one or two, but 19 seats, is that too much? Is chopping out of control here in Singapore? Let us know. Leave us a voice message over at 8855-0920.
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5: These are your news headlines. I'm Joshua Vong. Singapore has launched its first EV fast-charging hub within an HDB car park in Plantation Crescent in Tengah. Operated by SP Group and EV Electric Charging, the hub offers 14 charging points, including 8 direct current fast-charging points with up to 100 kilowatts of power. Senior Minister of State for Transport Sun Xueling said Singapore plans to have EV fast-charging hubs in every HDB town by the end of 2027 to reduce transport emissions. There are currently over 7,500 EV charging points across 85% of HDB car parks. Hudson Place Residences, a new private housing project in One North, has sold over 61% of its units over its launch weekend at an average price of $2,458 per square foot. Strong demand was seen for larger units, with buyers snapping up all 14 three-bedroom units and over 88% of four-bedroom units. Nearly all buyers were Singaporeans or permanent residents. The 99-year leasehold development features 327 units, with vacant possession expected by the third quarter of 2029. Police are appealing for information on two missing persons cases. 14-year-old Sarah Fitriana Abdullah has been missing for a week after she was last seen near Toa Payoh North on May 11th at about 7:20 a.m. She was wearing a dark blue school uniform. Separately, 66-year-old Tan Kai Lai was last seen near Block 230 Choa Chu Kang Central on Saturday morning at about 10:30 a.m. He was wearing a light purple shirt, black shorts and grey sandals. Anyone with information is asked to contact the police hotline at 1-800-255-0000. Over in Thailand, police have charged a train driver with negligence after a rail crossing collision in Bangkok on Saturday, which killed 8 people and injured 32 others. The train struck a bus that stopped on the tracks at a red light, causing a fire and dragged nearby vehicles along the tracks. Authorities said the bus driver would also be charged once he is medically cleared, with investigators considering possible additional offences. They added that the accident site has been cleared and services restored with tightened safety measures. And finally, Mr. Kim Aries, the son of Myanmar's detained former leader Aung San Suu Kyi, has renewed calls for access to his mother, saying he has no verified information about her condition or whether she is alive. This follows the Myanmar government's announcement on April 30th that Ms. Suu Kyi would serve her remaining 18-year sentence under house arrest. Myanmar state media later released a photograph showing her seated on a wooden bench speaking to two uniformed officers. But many observers have questioned the authenticity of the image and when it was taken, with no independent confirmation of her whereabouts or well-being.
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7: Just
6: I mean, the Big
7: it
6: Show.
7: Nah.
6: It's Glenn and Tim. But it cannot just be the Bro Show because driving our car today is Shalini Susan, who is not a bro.
7: I'm sorry.
6: No, she can be a bro.
7: I have long said this. I've said this to Shalini as well. Shalini is a bro. She's a bro.
6: I'm still getting used to, the idea of girls calling.
7: Yeah.
6: You know, their friends, bro, well. So,
7: I mean, I don't think bro should be gender specific. And in many mentalities, Shalini is very much a bro. Like tomorrow, if I wanted to burn down somebody's house, I could definitely count on Shalini to back me up. Yeah.
6: And you can throw the police off when they come and question you. Because when they ask, like, who burned the house down? You go like, oh, my bro. And they will never suspect that Shalini Susan.
8: I love how this is the example you guys are giving.
7: I know, right? And clearly Glenn has given this a little bit more thought than
8: that's
7: I thought
8: right.
7: he would.
6: You know me?
7: Yeah.
6: Sometimes I think a lot.
7: Yes. Always taking one step further. All right, so we are talking about choping la, okay? It's choping out of control, like,

0: Sometimes I think a lot.
1: Yes. Always taking one step further. All right. So we are talking about chopping la, okay? It's chopping out of control la, here in Singapore. And I was thinking, maybe the same way, maybe I've been influenced by all this talk about EVs, right? Over the years, over the last few weeks especially. You've explained to me what idling charges are. Sometimes you finish charging your car already, but you don't move it. So then they start charging you for being inconsiderate.
0: Yes.
1: Maybe they should have idling fees imposed for people that chope. So like, you chope for a few minutes, your people still haven't come, your car keys haven't come, you're still depriving other people of space, you pay idling fees.
0: So these guys choped those 19 seats 19 across 20 six tables, seats. You're saying.
1: Yeah.
0: For how long?
1: Didn't
0: how
1: actually
0: long
1: say.
0: Were these tables empty?
1: Didn't say how long it was, but obviously long enough to get people really upset. In fact, one person even went online to say, this is no longer chopping. This is HDB BTO launch for table space.
0: I say the next thing they should bring up in Parliament is, should we do away with this chopping culture? Because it is it's very rude, actually.
1: Yes. Yeah, it's not considered at all.
0: Can you imagine? I mean, these 19 seats were choped and you get people who are walking around with food on their trays, just walking past these empty tables and empty seats, like looking and feeling so dumb.
1: Yeah, it's not courteous, it's not considerate. We should bring back Singer the Charity Lion.
0: Yeah.
1: Except now it can be Singer the Anti-Chope Lion.
0: Okay. Huh? And we make Singer the Lion less friendly and fiercer with fangs and everything. And it's like Singer the Lion eats these people, these rude people who are chopping these tables like that.
1: Okay, that's what we think. What do you think?
2: Morning, guys. I think most likely one day somebody's gonna fight over this chopping thing. Something's gonna get violent. And you know what's gonna happen? They're gonna come out a law saying that you can't chop seats. And then everything will be status quo.
0: Which will be a good thing.
1: Yep.
0: Right? I mean, you wanna chop. I mean,
1: consideration.
0: There are many ways to chope. You go with a friend.
1: Yes.
0: The friend goes and buys your food. You sit at the table.
1: Yep.
0: You know, and say, yeah, I'm here with my friend.
1: Yep.
0: You know, if there are extra seats during lunchtime, it's too crowded, you can get like maybe a two people to share the table with you. That is gracious. That is a gracious
1: society.
0: Proper society.
1: Okay, you don't chop tables when your friends haven't even left the house or the office yet, la, okay? All right, keep them coming through. 8855-0920. Has chopping gone out of control here in Singapore?
0: Buffoons.

0: have you.
1: Shawn Mendes, If I Can't Have You, right here on Kiss 92. All the great songs in one place. I forgot to mention that we have a prize to give away to our best contributor this morning. Yep. 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And this is from Nalan Restaurant. 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
2: All right, so today we're asking you to give us your comments, your opinions, maybe about chopping. Is chopping out of control here in Singapore, particularly due to this story that came out a few days ago where somebody over in the Punggol Hawker Centre decided to chop like 19 seats.
1: It's a disgrace. Disgraceful.
2: Timothy Koh says, I feel like chopping is like reserving seats. If it's not crowded, then it's okay lah. But crowded, maybe don't chop so much. Tapau is better. There are better places to eat and hang out. Okay. Someone anonymous said, 19 people need to eat, so there's nothing wrong with chopping.
1: Huh?
2: Well, I mean, yes, 19 people need to eat, so you chop. But because you're chopping, 19 other people are deprived a spot to sit down and eat as well.
1: Yeah.
2: Yeah.
1: It's a bit much.
2: Okay. What do you think?
3: Good morning, Glenn and team. Okay, this is Balbir. Okay, I mean, I'm just a bit confused here because you're talking about chopping. Then what about those, like, you know, like sometimes you go to like eateries or small restaurants where they make a reservation, you know, like a big group. Mm. You know, I have come across this kind of instance where, you know, like 2-3 tables were already reserved. And then, like, the other customers, like, they have to wait for the other tables to be empty. So, for me, like, there's no difference, right? I mean, if this guy has choked, like, 16 seats, then what difference does it from this situation? So, of course, I'm against choking, which I think is a bit selfish and not considerate, lah. So that's my take. Thank you. Bye.
1: Thank you, Balbir. Okay. Always very thankful for your contribution and your views and all that. But I just want to say something. There are some restaurants that don't accept reservations.
2: Yeah.
1: You know, so Balbir, my point here being this is a hawker center.
2: Yes.
1: No reservations allowed.
2: Yeah, and I think another difference as well is that when it comes to restaurants, the restaurant management, at least they are there to moderate and to manage the whole situation, right? So like, for instance, yes, you can reserve. You can reserve a few tables, but if you do not show up within a certain period of time, the restaurants usually will just forget it and then they'll let somebody take that place. Unfortunately, ain't nobody regulating stuff at hawker centres.
1: Right. Right. I think the majority of Singaporeans are against this chopping culture. I
2: you
1: feel,
2: get feel
1: that.
2: Okay.
1: Yeah. I mean, one of the reasons I don't go to hawker centers is because of the stupid chopping culture and all that.
2: That's the reason you don't go to hawker centers? Oh. I thought it's because they don't serve tequila.
1: One more voice note.
4: Morning, guys. Nothing against chopping. But what I mean is, if your friends are already there and they weren't around to look for food while you take the seat and reserve for them, I think that is okay. But if you chop the seat even way before they have arrived at the place, then for all you know, someone could have eaten quick, fast, and left the place even before your friend arrived.
2: Yeah.
4: So why chop all the seat? You should just reserve only when they are already there. Thank you.
1: Yeah, which is why I'm saying, you know, it's so ungracious. Right? I mean, he's spot on. You know, someone may just want to have a quick meal, but you're reserving all these tables and these people who want to sit down and have their quick meal and get back to work can't do it.
2: Okay.
1: And someone's going to say, tapau lah, tapau. Okay. You know, then you must be for the chopping culture already.
2: Yep.
1: Let's abolish the chopping culture here in Singapore.
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1: All right, it's going to be cloudy throughout the day. Temperature will hit a high of 32.
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2: On TPE towards SLE, take note of roadworks at Loyang Avenue entrance. On the SLE towards CTE, an accident at Woodlands Avenue 2. Opposite direction towards the BKE, roadworks after Yio Chu Kang Road. And on the PIE towards Changi Airport, a vehicle breakdown after Bukit Batok East Avenue 3.
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0: NCT Dream, Beat It Up right here on Kiss 92, all the great songs in one place. They sound a little bit like BTS, don't you think?
1: A little bit, actually. Yeah, now that you mention it.
0: Shalini, what do you think? NCT Dream.
2: You know, these days you can't make comments like that, right? It's quite sensitive.
1: Really?
2: Amongst the fans,
1: you cannot draw comparisons from one K-pop band to another?
2: No, you can't. Oh. You can't do that.
1: Oh, because the BTS army will come after you.
0: What BTS army? Please.
1: That's what they're called, right? The BTS army?
2: Yeah, yep. That's the name of the fans.
0: But NCT Dream will beat BTS up because they're younger.
1: Oh.
0: Are they really younger? They are younger, right?
2: Yeah, NCT. They are younger.
0: How many members in NCT Dream?
2: I have no idea. NCT is that team that has like many variations. There's different versions of NCT, and NCT Dream is one of them, and they've got lots of members.
0: Oh, there you go. So, obviously, they are the real army.
1: Yeah. Once in a while, right, I like to irritate BTS fans by saying, hey, they're just like 17.
0: Ooh, okay, but it's okay, because as I said, you know, my Korean friends already told me that in Korea, BTS are not very big.
1: Okay.
0: You know, yeah.
1: Okay.
0: But outside, globally, they are phenomenal.
1: If we have any of the army listening, I didn't say that, it was Glenong. Okay, we have been asking you to tell us or comment about chopping. Is it out of control here in Singapore? Eddie actually texted in, said, I am not for chopping seats. In fact, it has gone so out of control, it is so desperate that personal belongings have become a tool to be used for chopping.
0: Mm.
1: Yeah. As a Singaporean, I feel this whole chopping thing is getting more and more nonsense and uncivilized. We are becoming gracious to ourselves and not to others. If you want to chop a seat, getting someone to sit down there is so much better than putting things there. Don't we spare a thought for the elderly and for the physically challenged individuals? At the end of the day, I am so tempted to just grab their tissue paper and walk away.
0: Yeah, but this is the problem, you see. I mean, once you say yes, and then now you cannot complain anymore. You know, you must be against it. If you're against the chopping culture, then let's just abolish the whole thing now. Don't accept it anymore, you know? Because once you accept it, then these sort of situations, I mean, what can you say, right or not?
1: Bro.
0: Just like, hey, you know, here in Singapore, you know, we are allowing all these, you know, animals to run around in, like, even, like, residential areas and stuff like that. One day,
1: okay, hey,
0: somebody is going to be eaten up.
1: Shalini, you notice our brother Glenn here, today very hardline, very opinionated.
2: Yeah.
1: Why, Why today? You're so opinionated today.
0: Because Angel's not around, that's why. If she's around, you know, I can't even get a word in. You know, she's like this naggy, what do you call a wife, the kind of wife where, you know, she opens her mouth, she always wants to be in the right all the time. In the end, what does the husband do? Shut up.
1: Angel, if you're tuning in, he only says that because he misses you, okay? Yes.
2: Also, you know, this, all this would go to the podcast, right? So she can listen to everything.
1: Yeah. It comes from a place of love, okay? A place of love. Brother Eddie, congratulations. Thank you for sharing your thoughts about chopping with us. You've just won $150 worth of dining vouchers from Nalan Restaurant.
0: Woohoo! Congratulations.
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2: These are your news headlines. I'm Joshua Vong. LRT services on the Bukit Panjang line were disrupted today after a man was reportedly seen trespassing on the tracks near Segar Station at around 5 a.m. SMRT says train services between Senja and Petir stations were suspended in both directions to allow police safe access to the tracks for investigations. However, train services between Choa Chu Kang and Bukit Panjang stations continued operating during the disruption. Free regular bus and bridging services were also activated to support affected commuters. Singapore's non-oil domestic exports grew 24.5% in April from a year earlier, marking 8 straight months of growth and beating analyst forecasts of around 11.5%. Electronics led the charge, jumping nearly 67% on strong AI-related demand. Integrated circuits, disc media products, and personal computers were among the key contributors. Non-electronic exports rose almost 11%, supported by pharmaceuticals, specialized machinery, and measuring instruments. Exports to the US jumped nearly 60%, while shipments to South Korea rose 71% and China almost 38%. In currency news, more Singapore investors are turning to the Swiss franc as global uncertainty drives demand for safe haven assets. Trading platforms in Singapore report purchases of the currency have risen sharply over the past year, amid geopolitical tensions and market volatility. Analysts say the Swiss franc is seen as one of the world's safest currencies because of Switzerland's political neutrality and economic stability. Israeli Prime Minister Benjamin Netanyahu says the country is close to eliminating all those responsible for the October 7th attacks by Hamas. His comments came after the Israeli military said it had killed senior Hamas commander Is-al-Din al-Haddad in an airstrike in Gaza on Friday. Mr. Netanyahu added that Israel was very close to completing its mission against those behind the attacks, which killed more than 1,200 people in Israel. And finally, in Vietnam, authorities in Ho Chi Minh City have seized and destroyed more than 8,000 kilograms of meat and animal products in a major food safety crackdown. Inspection teams say they've been uncovering illegal shipments almost every week since March, with nearly 7,000 kilograms of unquarantined pork and poultry intercepted in just 2 days this past week. Officials also busted an illegal pig slaughter site operating without permits along a canal in Toi An Ward. Authorities say large unquarantined shipments risk spreading disease, and surprise checks will continue.
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4: Okay, Monday, or what some would call Moon Day. Good morning, Carrie Chong with you. How was your weekend? Mine was, as you can guess, pretty intense. I mean, big shout out Blackmores and GAC for having me, Yumiko and Glenn. Was a whole lot of fun, especially meeting quite a few of you who popped by the events. But yes, it's a brand new week and I think I'm all set to take this bull by the horn. So let's go, baby. Callum Scott with this one called Dancing on My Own right here on Kiss 92. All the great songs in one place.

0: Santa Joji and Love You Less right here on KISS 92. All the great songs in one place. Good morning and welcome into a brand new week. It's a Monday.
1: You know what?
2: The hot take of the day.
0: All right, so when was the last time you said no to your child? I think I say it maybe on a daily basis. Does that make me a bad parent? I think some schools of thought would say yes, especially the ones who are into gentle parenting. Apparently, they don't use the word no because it's one of those big taboos. But I'm not a gentle parent. I have to say this, okay? I'm firm. I'm assertive. I love them to bits, but I say no. And I think today, let's talk about that. Saying no to your kids is an act of care. Because if you think about it, right, boundaries, it gives kids a sense of safety. If you provide them with these endless choices, it can actually make them more anxious. And think back to the days where we were growing up, right? It's like, okay, eat it or leave it. There was no other choice. Ooh, darling, would you want this fish or that veggie? No such thing. And that's why I think I'm quite easygoing as far as food goes. And it's all about saying no. You want to eat your dinner? You do it. Otherwise, you're going to go hungry. So today, get in on that. That's our hot take of the day. Saying no to your kids is an act of care. And apparently they did some studies. Kids do appreciate, they want you to say no. I know it's kind of crazy, but we've got the research to back it up. So stick around for that. But get in on our hot take, 8855-0920. KISS 92.

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1: 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The Chainsmokers and Oaks, Echo. 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
4: All right, let's take a look at the weather for today. Some showers in the late afternoon and evening across the island, but otherwise, temperature will hit a high of 34 degrees Celsius.
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0: Rihanna and Unfaithful right here on Kiss 92. All the great songs in one place. Good morning.
1: You know what?
2: The hot take of the day.
0: All right, today we're talking to moms and dads. We all want our kids to be happy. And saying no, sometimes we feel like we're letting them down, right? That it will lead to unhappiness, defiance, maybe lower their self-esteem. However, in some research that was done by therapists, they found out kids actually want you to say no. They like the structure that is in place, and they typically respond to better to parents that can provide some sort of consistency and who hold them accountable for their actions. And obviously saying no provides teachable moments. It allows your child to learn that they cannot always have what they want. A trip to Toys R Us is like one of those big moments, like, no, you cannot have another toy. It teaches children to delay gratification and to learn how to be patient. No, you can't have your ice cream before dinner, and that's that. Teaches them to learn how to handle disappointment. I think that one's pretty true. Helps them to learn how to work through disappointment through problem solving other solutions. And it also teaches them how to respect their parents and other adults as well. So a couple of good reasons. But if you've had kids, you know, that are all grown up now, I want to hear from you, especially your experience, you know, raising the kids. Have you always been one of those like firm parents, dads or moms saying no? And how did that work out for you? And if you've got young kids, is it a struggle? Yeah, especially when you meet the ones who insist on having their ways, like throw a huge tantrum every time they hear the word N-O. All right, 8855-0920. That's our hot take of the day. WhatsApp or voice note.
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5: These are your news headlines. I'm Joshua Vong. LRT services on the Bukit Panjang line were disrupted today after a man was reportedly seen trespassing on the tracks near Segar Station at around 5 a.m. SMRT says train services between Senja and Petir stations were suspended in both directions to allow police safe access to the tracks for investigations. However, train services between Choa Chu Kang and Bukit Panjang stations continued operating during the disruption. Free regular bus and bridging services were also activated to support affected commuters. Singapore's non-oil domestic exports grew 24.5% in April from a year earlier, marking 8 straight months of growth and beating analysts' forecasts of around 11.5%. Electronics led the charge, jumping nearly 67% on strong AI-related demand. Integrated circuits, disc media products and personal computers were among the key contributors. Non-electronic exports rose almost 11%, supported by pharmaceuticals, specialized machinery and measuring instruments. Exports to the US jumped nearly 60%, while shipments to South Korea rose 71% and China almost 38%. In currency news, more Singapore investors are turning to the Swiss franc as global uncertainty drives demand for safe haven assets. Trading platforms in Singapore report purchases of the currency have risen sharply over the past year amid geopolitical tensions and market volatility. Analysts say the Swiss franc is seen as one of the world's safest currencies because of Switzerland's political neutrality and economic stability. Israeli Prime Minister Benjamin Netanyahu says the country is close to eliminating all those responsible for the October 7th attacks by Hamas. His comments came after the Israeli military said it had killed senior Hamas commander Is al-Din al-Haddad in an airstrike in Gaza on Friday. Mr. Netanyahu added that Israel was very close to completing its mission against those behind the attacks, which killed more than 1,200 people in Israel. And finally, in Vietnam, authorities in Ho Chi Minh City have seized and destroyed more than 8,000 kilograms of meat and animal products in a major food safety crackdown. Inspection teams say they've been uncovering illegal shipments almost every week since March, with nearly 7,000 kilograms of unquarantined pork and poultry intercepted in just 2 days this past week. Officials also busted an illegal pig slaughter site operating without permits along a canal in Toi An Ward. Authorities say large unquarantined shipments risk spreading disease, and surprise checks will continue.
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0: I love this one. Jake, this is what falling in love feels like. Suddenly does feel like it. It's got that uplifting feel to it. Hope you're having a great one so far. A Monday. Thanks for joining us here on Kiss 92. It's Carrie Chong with you till lunch at 1 o'clock. And today we're talking about moms and dads saying no.
1: You know what?
2: The hot take of the day.
0: Say no to your kids is an act of care. 8855-0920. Okay, let's see. We've got so many responses here. This one from M, who says, frequent no, but comes with above their expectations. Yes is my style, so they understand the value of money and doesn't fall from the sky. Plus, they also know that it takes patience for them and time for me to put aside money for their requests. Okay, so this no pertains to money or spending, right? They can't have everything that they want. Yeah, that's not how it works in life. Let me see. We got one from Kel, who actually is an early childhood educator and a mother of three under five. You are amazing, a superwoman. I don't say no directly to my kids, but I still set boundaries. For instance, if they want to eat ice cream before dinner, instead of an outright no, I will say, you can have it after you finish dinner. If they want a toy, I will say, we'll buy it for you on your birthday. It has worked so far. Okay, Kel, my question to you now is, what if you have very strong-willed kids? You know, kids who don't take that kind of gentle parenting, who will just throw a fit, you know, lie on the floor in the shopping mall. What do you do then? I'd love to hear from you, since, you know, you are in the industry, you know, of teaching young kids. Okay, Will Kong says, I always say no to my 17-year-old boy when he wants to borrow my fishing equipment. But why? I think it's cool that, you know, he takes interest in your hobbies as well. Both of you can go fishing together, lah. He also has a 4-year-old girl. I say it on a daily basis to her, but yeah, not everything. I still let her experience certain things on her own, like learn what makes you painful. This is the difference between having boys and girls, I think. Daddies are just biased. They're partial to their daughters. Tell me I'm wrong, Will Kong. All right, so get in on this. 8855-0920. Saying no to your kids, moms and dads, is an act of care. Whether you use the actual word N-O, but yes, setting some boundaries. What do you think?
1: Check it out. Check it out.
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0: TPE towards SLE at Loyang Avenue exit. There's been an accident, so look out for that. A couple of vehicles having problems on the PIE towards Tuas after Tampines, and also KJE towards PIE after Woodlands Road, and another on CTE towards AYE. This is after Amokyo Avenue 5. Roadworks, no surprises on all the major expressways, so drive safe. 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

0: Benson Boone and Mystical Magical here on Kiss 92 with me, Kerry Chong, on Hot Takes. Good morning.
1: You know what?
2: The hot take of the day.
0: All right, so moms and dads saying no to your kids in any fashion or form is an act of care. Yeah, this one from, let me see, Carol, who says, well, I will say to him or her, if you don't listen to mommy, then I'll have to punish your favorite soft toy. Put her in the storeroom. It works. That is so cute. How old is your little one? Fadawus, who says, oh, okay, well, it's tough for me because I have daughters. Hard to say no. They are 7 and 9 years old. That's the cutest age. But I totally understand. You know, they call it daddy's girls for a reason. But he says, I'm slowly but painfully trying to introduce the word to her. Most of the time, fail. Okay, Elle says, I'm raising a strong-willed 7-year-old. It means hearing lots of complaints whenever we say no. She used to stomp her feet, get so grumpy, but I've learned that connection comes before correction. A tight hug is all it takes to calm her heart down. And then we can talk nicely, explain our reasons, and even negotiate if she can prove her point. It helps so much when we try to look at things from their perspective. At the end of the day, we're the adults, so it's up to us to handle our emotions well and show them the way. Ah, I like that. Yes, that is the typical reasoning that we know better, right? Okay, let me see. Gummit, who says, saying no to kids as early as possible is an act of kindness. Gums doesn't have kids of his own. He has nephews. All right. This one coming in from Andy. Okay, one more. Andy, who says, I'm glad you mentioned teachable moments because I think that a direct no will end the convo and kill that moment where you can teach them. There could be better ways of saying no without saying no by rather applying questioning techniques to lead them to the conclusion themselves. The kids throw a fit and lie on the floor. It's really because of habits developed over the years and permitted by parents to begin with. You know what? Where were you, Andy, when my 10-year-old was going through this really tough phase? She was trying. I tried everything, okay? But I'm glad that phase is over and she is really a very sweet and lovable child. But I still said no to her.
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2: 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Back tomorrow morning from 6 on Kiss 92. All the great songs in one place. 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
2: These are your news headlines. I'm Joshua Vong. A 68-year-old man has died after falling onto the track at Segar LRT station, disrupting services on the Bukit Panjang LRT line. Police say the man was seen falling in front of an oncoming train at around 5 a.m. A body was removed from the track by SCDF and police officers at about 9:10 a.m. Police do not suspect foul play, and investigations are ongoing. The SCDF pronounced the man dead at the scene. SMRT says train services between Sunja and Bukit Panjang stations were suspended to allow police investigations on the track. Two construction workers have died in separate workplace accidents in Singapore within 3 days. A 23-year-old worker was killed on Thursday at a Cross Island MRT line worksite at 250A Turf Club Road. The Manpower Ministry says he was acting as a traffic marshal during hacking works when he was hit by a concrete slab. Police say no foul play is suspected. In a separate incident near Upper Paya Lebar Road on Saturday, a 30-year-old Bangladeshi site supervisor died after a newly built canopy carrying an estimated 6 tons of bricks collapsed onto him. Stop work orders have been issued at both sites while investigations continue. The U.S. Centers for Disease Control and Prevention is stepping up its response to the Ebola outbreak in the Democratic Republic of Congo and Uganda. This comes after the World Health Organization declared the outbreak a public health emergency of international concern. The CDC says it will send more staff to the region and expand efforts such as contact tracing, surveillance, and lab testing. Authorities say the outbreak has caused at least 80 suspected deaths and more than 240 suspected cases, with confirmed infections also reported in Uganda. The outbreak involves the Bundibugyo strain of Ebola, which has no approved vaccine or treatment. US President Donald Trump is turning up the pressure on Iran, warning the clock is ticking on stalled ceasefire negotiations. In a post on Truth Social, Mr. Trump said Tehran must move quickly towards a peace deal, or there won't be anything left of them. The warning comes as fighting linked to the conflict continues across the region, including fresh Israeli strikes in Lebanon and a drone attack near a nuclear power plant in the UAE. Iranian media says talks remain deadlocked, accusing Washington of offering no tangible concessions. Meanwhile, oil prices have extended gains as efforts to end the U.S.-Israeli war on Iran appear to have stalled. Brent crude rose 1.3% to just over $110 a barrel. The WTI climbed 1.75% to around $107. Both contracts gained more than 7% last week as hopes faded for a peace deal to end ship attacks and seizures around the Strait of Hormuz.
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4: Howdy. How's it going on a Monday? It's 5 minutes past 11 o'clock on a Monday morning. Carrie Chong with you till 1 o'clock. I've got so many responses from Hot Takes discussion earlier. I want to read out one from Kel, who is an early childhood educator. So essentially, we're talking about how saying no to your kids is an act of care. She's provided some options. So let's talk about that in just a bit. Okay. But we're giving out bubble tea today once again, this time from Cha Sing. It's a homegrown brand known for their white peach oolong milk tea. Sounds good already. Where, when, and how can you get your hands on a cup? Tell you more. Ed Sheeran with a beautiful song coming up. The A-Team. This is Charlie Puth. In the meantime, with Light Switch right here on Kiss 92.

0: That is the World Cup 2026 anthem. Something called Die Die, spelt D-A-I, not D-I-E. Yes, Die Die. And of course, Shakira will be performing, sort of co-headlining a final halftime show, which is on July 19th, right? Along with Madonna and BTS. And the show will actually be curated by Chris Martin of Coldplay, and it aims to raise funds for the FIFA Global Citizen Education Fund. All right, right here on Kiss 92, that was brand new. How did you like it? We are just weeks away from the 2026 FIFA World Cup. Who are you rooting for? I know Glenn went with Brazil. I don't know yet. I have to see. Maybe Portugal. Yeah, who knows? But yes, very exciting, especially if you're a foodie fan, like a football fan. Yeah. Okay, so earlier we talked about saying no to kids, right? And I want to read this one out from Kel, who's actually an early childhood educator and a mom of three kids under the age of five. And she says there are a lot of different strategies. Instead of using the word no, which is very definite, right? Give your kids, well, redirect them and give them some appropriate choices. For instance, if they want to buy an unhealthy snack and you don't allow it, find two other snacks that you approve and ask them to choose which one of these do they want instead. That way they still get a snack, just not their first choice, because at the end of the day, kids will still like to feel like they are in control, and saying no directly might trigger meltdowns more often. I wish I knew this years ago when my feisty 10-year-old was going through this really trying toddler phase. But if you have kids in that age group, well, something to learn and take away from it. Thank you so much, Kel, for sharing. And yes, we are talking about bubble tea today. Josh and Dana will be heading to Temasek Poly at 12 noon to give out 250 cups of Cha Sing bubble tea. You'll get to enjoy their white tea, oolong milk tea, and brew tea. Cha Sing is a homegrown brand. They are actually located in the heart of town at Scape. But today, they're heading out to Temasek Poly. If you're a student at TP, head over to TP Plaza from 12 p.m. for this very special treat. Okay, coming up on the FOMO fix, this one fashion item is making a comeback, apparently, especially for the ladies. I am not a fan, but maybe you're still keeping these items in your closet. It's, yeah, perfect timing, because might want to bring them out, but it's coming back.
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0: Well, after all that rain over the weekend, it looks like things will subside for a bit. It is mostly cloudy, but still sunny. Outdoor temperature at 31 degrees currently.
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0: Sounds of Jackie, Skrillex and Diplo featuring Justin Bieber, something called Where Are You Now, right here on Kiss 92. Hot Takes is the show and you're hanging out with me, Carrie Chong, all the way till 1 o'clock. Thanks for joining us. Okay, so today it's a Monday.
1: The FOMO fix.
0: This fashion item was huge in the 2000s, but it's making a comeback. We're talking about the capri pants. I know, you're going like, what? Okay, so think of a pair of pants, but not quite as short as short shorts or even bums, or a full-length pair of trousers. So it falls somewhere in between, usually above the knee, sometimes below the knee, and it's almost always tapered. The ladies would know this. I went through a season, I think, of capri pants, but realized, okay, not really for me. And I always thought it reminded me of the Mediterranean. Turns out, the original design was created by a German fashion designer named Sonia D. Lenard in 1940. She wanted a stylish alternative to skirts for petite frames. So she designed this slim three-quarter length trouser with a slit. Small slit. Yes, you gotta have the slit, okay? And she named them after an Italian island called Capri. In the 1950s, you've probably seen Audrey Hepburn wear them in the movie Roman Holiday. Yes, so that really took off big. And then it kind of lost its momentum after the 2000s, but turns out people are after capri pants. If you got some lying around in your wardrobe, this is a good time to take it out. You know what? It'll work as well if you're making a trip to the wet market because, you know, it protects your modesty and then you don't get water splashed onto your pants, full-length trousers. It is a Monday, 18th of May.
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10: These are your news headlines. I'm Joshua Vong. A 68-year-old man has died after falling onto the track at Segar LRT station, disrupting services on the Bukit Panjang LRT line. Police say the man was seen falling in front of an oncoming train at around 5 a.m. A body was removed from the track by SCDF and police officers at about 9:10 a.m. Police do not suspect foul play and investigations are ongoing. The SCDF pronounced the man dead at the scene. SMRT says train services between Sunja and Bukit Panjang stations were suspended to allow police investigations on the track. Two construction workers have died in separate workplace accidents in Singapore within 3 days. A 23-year-old worker was killed on Thursday at a cross-island MRT line worksite at 250A Turf Club Road. The Manpower Ministry says he was acting as a traffic marshal during hacking works when he was hit by a concrete slab. Police say no foul play is suspected. In a separate incident near Upper Paya Lebar Road on Saturday, a 30-year-old Bangladeshi site supervisor died after a newly built canopy carrying an estimated 6 tons of bricks collapsed onto him. Stop work orders have been issued at both sites while investigations continue. The US Centers for Disease Control and Prevention is stepping up its response to the Ebola outbreak in the Democratic Republic of Congo and Uganda. This comes after the World Health Organization declared the outbreak a public health emergency of international concern. The CDC says it will send more staff to the region and expand efforts such as contact tracing, surveillance, and lab testing. Authorities say the outbreak has caused at least 80 suspected deaths and more than 240 suspected cases, with confirmed infections also reported in Uganda. The outbreak involves the Bundibugyo strain of Ebola, which has no approved vaccine or treatment. US President Donald Trump is turning up the pressure on Iran, warning the clock is ticking on stalled ceasefire negotiations. In a post on Truth Social, Mr. Trump said Tehran must move quickly towards a peace deal, or there won't be anything left of them. The warning comes as fighting linked to the conflict continues across the region, including fresh Israeli strikes in Lebanon and a drone attack near a nuclear power plant in the UAE. Iranian media says talks remain deadlocked, accusing Washington of offering no tangible concessions. Meanwhile, oil prices have extended gains as efforts to end the US-Israeli war on Iran appear to have stalled. Brent crude rose 1.3% to just over $110 a barrel. The WTI climbed 1.75% to around $107. Both contracts gained more than 7% last week as hopes faded for a peace deal to end ship attacks and seizures around the Strait of Hormuz.
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12: 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Hope you love it.

0: Katy Perry with Part of Me right here on Kiss 92 with me, Carrie Chong. Good morning, good morning. Shell is celebrating 135 years in Singapore and they want to thank you for the journey. 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Okay, coming up, food trucks. Not a super big part of our local culture, although things are a whole lot better, I think, in the last year, 10 years or so. 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I love buying food off a food truck. I feel it's almost always tasty, you know, it's made from the heart. It's really authentic. Well, coming up, we've got a list, well, a few on our list of best food trucks that you'll find right here in Singapore. Perfect for lunchtime, so stick around.
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3: All right, roadworks you want to look out for on a couple of hotspots. TPE towards SLE. This is after Pasir Ris Drive 12 exit. And lane 4 on the ECP towards the city before PIE. Not possible because of roadworks. We got the BKE towards Woodlands after KJE PIE on lane 5. It's congested as well. Do drive safe. Coming up next, Marshmello and Anne-Marie, Friends.
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0: What's up, Hyuna? Something called Bubble Pop right here on Kiss 92. Ooh! It's Carrie Chong hanging out with you on a Monday all the way till 1 o'clock. Lunchtime pretty soon. And I thought we'll shine the spotlight on food trucks here in Singapore. There are quite a number that kind of rove around, or you kind of have to hire them. These guys, Coffee Bandits, they have a cafe on Henderson Road, but their food trucks, bright and yellow, can be seen all over Singapore. And they not only serve coffee, which good coffee, by the way, okay, legit stuff, but also hot lunch food. So this is a godsend for people who work in offices that are not so convenient to the lunch places, and very affordable too. Everything on the menu costs like less than $7. So you might have to spot them on the menu. They've got, let's see, well, seasonal stuff, ham, egg and cheese muffin, turkey ham cheese sandwich, pulled pork sandwich. That sounds good. The other place that I think is a constant, you know, you'll see it when you drive by like Bukit Timah Coronation Plaza. Yeah, it is the guys from the Good Burger. So the Good Burger stands out as, you know, one of the food trucks that's kind of stationed at one place, and they serve up plant-based burgers. I have not tried it, even though I pass by it quite often, but I have heard good things about it. So if, you know, you want to try it for yourself, look for the Good Burger, plant-based burgers that taste like the real thing, only better for the planet. And one last one. These guys are only just made it to the CBD. We're talking about Park Bench Deli, serving up Singapore's tastiest sandwiches. And now they are located at Ocean Financial Center. So if you work in the CBD area, you've probably already seen their food truck. Looking amazing. And of course, get your hands on one of these juicy sandwiches that only Park Bench Deli serves up. There you go. Lunch sorted.
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2: These are your news headlines. I'm Joshua Vong. A 68-year-old man has died after falling onto the track at Segar LRT station early this morning. Police say the man was seen falling in front of an oncoming train at about 5 a.m. The Singapore Civil Defence Force pronounced him dead at the scene, with the body removed from the track at about 9:10 a.m. Police say they do not suspect foul play and investigations are ongoing. SMRT suspended train services between Petir and Senja stations to allow investigations on the track. Services have since resumed, while free bridging bus services have ended. Senior Minister Lee Hsien Loong will begin a five-day visit to China today, to Guangxi and Shanghai, to deepen bilateral and regional ties. SM Lee will meet Chinese officials, including Communist Party Secretary of Guangxi Chen Gang and Shanghai Mayor Gong Zheng. He will also make site visits and meet with companies to learn about technological developments. The visit is part of ongoing high-level exchanges between Singapore and China, which are major trading and investment partners. SM Lee will also speak at the JP Morgan Global China Summit in Shanghai. Meanwhile, a magnitude 5.2 earthquake in China's Guangxi region has killed two people and forced more than 7,000 residents in the city of Liuzhou to evacuate. 13 buildings collapsed after the quake struck early on Monday morning. Railway authorities have warned of transport disruptions as inspections continue on rail infrastructure in the affected area. Search and rescue operations are still underway. Dutch authorities are preparing quarantine arrangements as a Hunter virus-hit cruise ship heads to Rotterdam for disinfection. The MV Honduras was carrying about 150 passengers and crew from 23 countries when a cluster of severe respiratory illnesses was first reported on May 2nd. Three people have since died. The WHO says there are currently 10 confirmed or probable cases linked to the outbreak. The agency has also stressed that the situation is nothing like COVID-19 and does not constitute a pandemic. And finally, in sport, England's Aaron Rye has won the US PGA Championship, becoming the first Englishman to lift the Wanamaker Trophy since 1919. The 31-year-old finished 9-under overall, ending three shots clear of Spain's Jon Rahm and America's Alex Smalley. Rye sealed victory with a 69-foot putt to earn the first major title of his career and the first time he has finished inside the top 10 at a major. Rye also became the first non-American to win the tournament in 10 years and only the eighth Englishman to win the major since World War II.
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4: Nom nom nom nom. Happy lunching. What are we having? What do we feel like? If you say bubble tea, I got you sorted. It's happening right now. Head over to Temasek Poly TP Plaza from 12 noon. Look out for Josh and Dana. They should be there right now giving away 250 cups of bubble tea from Cha Sing. Okay, you get to enjoy their white peach oolong milk tea. Sounds good already. Plus, coming up, wrong answers only, your chance to win a really special perfume making experience for two at Uralili Studio. That's worth $120. That should be fun. I've done one of these before and it really is very special. So maybe take someone there for a special occasion and then create your very, very own scent. Bruno Mars, in the meantime, with Locked Out of Heaven, right here on Kiss 92. All the great songs in one place. Ooh.

0: Chi and SZA, Girl Get Up at 12:16 right here on a Monday afternoon. Welcome into the show right here on KISS 92. Time for this.
1: Wrong answers only.
0: Okay, so the question for today, we're looking for wrong answers only, okay? 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
0: All right, we're looking at showers across the afternoon and evening, mainly over northern, eastern and central parts of Singapore. Temperature will range between 25 and 34 degrees.
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0: the romance. Lady Gaga and Bad Romance are right here on Kiss 92. It is 12:30. Happy lunching. Thanks for joining us here on Hot Takes with me, Carrie Chong. And up for grabs, all thanks to the good people at Yuri Lili. They are a Singapore-based fragrance and candle studio. And your chance to walk away with that MBTI perfume making experience for two at the studio worth $120. So here we go.
1: Wrong answers only.
0: What does a magician say to make things appear? Chris says, Xiao Yi Lai. And then we got this one from Dixon who says, hey, better come now. If not, I give you jelat later. Looks like our magician is a bit of a bang. Turn on the lights, says Will. Victor, turn on the lights. If not, you cannot see. I don't know. What is this obsession with turning on the lights? Ha. One from Andy who says, let me connect my hat to the LAN cable first. Chotumate. All right. So if you've got one, you know, think outside of the box. What does a magician say to make things appear? It could be anything, really. 8855-0920. Best wrong answer. Will win that prize for two to Yuri Lili Studios. It is a Monday, May 18th.
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6: These are your news headlines. I'm Joshua Vong. A 68-year-old man has died after falling onto the track at Segar LRT station early this morning. Police say the man was seen falling in front of an oncoming train at about 5 a.m. The Singapore Civil Defence Force pronounced him dead at the scene, with the body removed from the track at about 9:10 a.m. Police say they do not suspect foul play and investigations are ongoing. SMRT suspended train services between Petir and Senja stations to allow investigations on the track. Services have since resumed, while free bridging bus services have ended. Senior Minister Lee Hsien Loong will begin a five-day visit to China today, to Guangxi and Shanghai, to deepen bilateral and regional ties. SM Lee will meet Chinese officials, including Communist Party Secretary of Guangxi Chen Gang and Shanghai Mayor Gong Zheng. He will also make site visits and meet with companies to learn about technological developments. The visit is part of ongoing high-level exchanges between Singapore and China, which are major trading and investment partners. SM Lee will also speak at the JP Morgan Global China Summit in Shanghai. Meanwhile, a magnitude 5.2 earthquake in China's Guangxi region has killed two people and forced more than 7,000 residents in the city of Liuzhou to evacuate. 13 buildings collapsed after the quake struck early on Monday morning. Railway authorities have warned of transport disruptions as inspections continue on rail infrastructure in the affected area. Search and rescue operations are still underway. Dutch authorities are preparing quarantine arrangements as a Hunter virus-hit cruise ship heads to Rotterdam for disinfection. The MV Honduras was carrying about 150 passengers and crew from 23 countries when a cluster of severe respiratory illnesses was first reported on May 2nd. Three people have since died. The WHO says there are currently 10 confirmed or probable cases linked to the outbreak. The agency has also stressed that the situation is nothing like COVID-19 and does not constitute a pandemic. And finally, in sport, England's Aaron Rye has won the US PGA Championship, becoming the first Englishman to lift the Wanamaker Trophy since 1919. The 31-year-old finished 9-under overall, ending three shots clear of Spain's Jon Rahm and America's Alex Smalley. Rye sealed victory with a 69-foot putt to earn the first major title of his career and the first time he has finished inside the top 10 at a major. Rye also became the first non-American to win the tournament in 10 years and only the 8th Englishman to win the major since World War II.
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0: time. I think that's, you know, that's what makes your job special and fulfilling, right?
1: Yeah.
0: And you got a nice tip in return too. So it's great that he appreciates your effort that you've put in.
1: Yeah.
0: All right, to make your day even better, let's do this.
2: Wrong answers only.
0: What does a magician say to make things appear?
1: The magician said, "Sanchi for the mahjong session. Any magical hand available?"
0: Sanchi, are you itching to play mahjong? Congratulations!
1: Thank you.
0: Prize is yours, of course. So, question: which is better, getting the tip from passenger or winning a prize on Kiss 92?
1: Can I have both?
0: Okay, lad. Just for today, I'll let you have both. Congrats, Daniel. And of course, have a great day. Drive safe.
1: You too. Thank you. Thank you, Kiss 92.
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0: All right, if you're coming over to Toa Payoh, avoid Lorong 1. Head this towards the direction of Lorong 6 after Lorong 4 because there's been an accident occupying Lane 2. Vehicle broke down as well on the PIE towards Changi after Pioneer Road North, and on the ECP as well towards Changi. This is on Lane 4 after Fort Road. You want to look out for yet another vehicle that's broken down on the AYE towards Tuas after PIE. This is on Lane 3, and one more PIE towards Changi after Jalan Eunos. Changi Road towards City, Lane 4, an accident has happened. This is after Still Road. Please be safe as you drive.
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0: The sounds of Sam Smith and Diamonds right here on Kiss 92. All the great songs in one place. Something better than diamonds is this prize from Yuri Lili Studios worth $120. And I want to give it to you, Daniel. How are you today?
1: I'm good.
0: Okay, so before we get into that, okay, I heard you're having a good day because something happened at work as well. You want to tell us about it?
1: Oh, I heard a customer to retrieve a laptop and arrive in time.
0: Dan is a private hire driver, right? So he helped a passenger actually retrieve his laptop and then sent him to the airport just in time.

0: Bloodline, something from Alex Warren and Jelly Roll right here on Kiss 92. Why does that make me happy? Something sweet that I'm craving. Yeah, way before lunch. I know, my mom would be so proud of me. All right, you know what? Thanks for joining me on your Monday morning. Let's do this all over again. If you missed out on your chance to win that perfume experience, that MBTI perfume experience from Urilili Studios tomorrow, and the day after, and the day after, after. So this whole week, your chance to win. Charmaine Poirot's coming up with more goodies. She wants to send you to Sake Festival 2026 with tickets to be won right here on Kiss 92. So hang tight. My name is Carrie Chong, checking out of here. Happy lunching. And of course, see you back tomorrow, 10 to 1 on Hot Takes.
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2: These are your news headlines. I'm Joshua Vong. Singapore's key exports surged 24.5% in April, marking an eighth straight month of growth despite tensions from the Iran war. Non-oil domestic exports surged 24.5% on year, after a 15.3% rise in March. Electronic exports jumped 66.7%, driven by AI-related demand. Integrated circuits, or chips, led the gains, with demand rising by $1.5 billion. Non-electronic exports also rose 10.9%, supported by pharmaceuticals and specialized machinery. Exports to the US climbed to just under 60%, while shipments to China rose around 38%. The Infocom Media Development Authority has suspended its review of Simba Telecom's $1.43 billion bid to acquire M1's telecommunications business. This comes after the IMDA discovered Simba may have been using radio frequency bands that were not assigned to the company. If confirmed, that would breach Singapore's Telecommunications Act and the terms of Simba's operating license. The IMDA says it is investigating, and the review will remain suspended until the probe is completed. The proposed merger, first announced in August of last year, would have been Singapore's first ever telco consolidation. Muslims in Singapore will celebrate Hari Raya Haji on May 27th. The Mufti of Singapore, Dr. Nazirudin Muhammad Nasir, said astronomical calculations confirm Zulhijjah, the 12th month of the Islamic calendar, will begin on May 18th. Hari Raya Haji is celebrated on the 10th day of Zulhijjah, marking the end of the Hajj pilgrimage to Mecca. 900 Muslim pilgrims from Singapore have departed for the Hajj, accompanied by Acting Minister in Charge of Muslim Affairs, Faisal Ibrahim. Dr. Nazirudin also wished all pilgrims a safe and blessed Hajj. The World Health Organization has declared the Ebola outbreak in the Democratic Republic of Congo and Uganda a public health emergency of international concern. This comes after 80 suspected deaths and 9 confirmed cases were recorded. Officials say more than 240 suspected cases have been reported in eastern Congo, with confirmed cases also detected in Uganda. The WHO warns the outbreak could spread further across the region, but says it does not currently meet the criteria for a global pandemic emergency. The outbreak involves the Bundibugyo strain of the virus, which has no approved vaccine or treatment. And finally, fresh tensions are emerging in the Middle East after a drone strike sparked a fire near a nuclear power plant in the UAE. Officials say the attack hit an electrical generator outside the Barakah nuclear facility, although authorities stress there was no radiation leak or injuries. Saudi Arabia, meanwhile, says it intercepted 3 drones that crossed into its airspace from Iraq. The developments come as US President Donald Trump renewed pressure on Iran to strike a peace deal, warning Tehran that time is of the essence.
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0: Everybody. 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
3: I'll take you all the way till 4 here on Kiss Cafe on this Monday. It is Charmaine Poix with you with the sounds of Madison Beer coming up. That's a new one from her fresh this week called Lover Girl. Also on the way, the sounds of Capital Cities, Gwen Stefani, Le Seraphim, and more. Right now, this is Ava Max. Love this tune. Kings and Queens right here on Kiss 92. All the great songs in one place.

Waking up, she yawning. Good love in the morning. Get on top, my. I pleasure you for the moment. This don't come with no warranty. You want it, but.

0: That's Madison Beer with Love a Girl right here on Kiss 92. All the great songs in one place. It is Charmaine Pua with you here on Kiss Cafe, your company till 4 on Kiss 92. And coming up for you later on, I've got something called Food for Thought that happens every Monday. So I hope you're ready for it. And this one is basically to get you started. If you feel as though your engine has barely growled this morning and you're struggling still on this Monday, especially with the kind of cloudy gray weather outside, well, hopefully I can motivate you with a quote later on the show. Also going to share with you some food for thought in terms of fun food facts. And I've got a real fun one to share with you today. It's a particular ingredient that I absolutely hate. It is my worst soup ever. I would never order this, and I'll tell you why later. Stay tuned for it right here on Kiss 92. All the great songs in one place.
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1: 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Kiss 92 weather.
0: We're expecting thundery showers over many areas in the afternoon today. Temperature a high of 34 degrees Celsius, a low of 25.
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That's American duo Capital Cities, a song called Safe and Sound, right here on Kiss 92, all the great songs in one place. It is Charmaine Pua with you here on Kiss Cafe on this Monday. If you've just tuned in, I hope you had a good start to Monday and, of course, a brilliant weekend as well. But talking about Capital Cities, right, the artist that is, American duo Capital Cities first met on Craigslist, believe it or not, and they started out writing jingles for 3 years, composing music for lots of great commercials and advertising campaigns, did pretty well for themselves, and then decided, why not let us give music a go? And they actually released that song, Safe and Sound, as their lead single. So far, it's their only top 10 hit, but they're still producing music, so I'm holding out for a good one. Hopefully, it's coming soon. Right now, enjoy this one from Niall Horan first. It's Dinner Party, right here on Kiss 92. All the great songs in one place.

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2: These are your news headlines. I'm Joshua Vong. Singapore's key exports surged 24.5% in April, marking an eighth straight month of growth despite tensions from the Iran war. Non-oil domestic exports surged 24.5% on year, after a 15.3% rise in March. Electronic exports jumped 66.7%, driven by AI-related demand. Integrated circuits, or chips, led the gains, with demand rising by $1.5 billion. Non-electronic exports also rose 10.9%, supported by pharmaceuticals and specialized machinery. Exports to the US climbed to just under 60%, while shipments to China rose around 38%. The Infocom Media Development Authority has suspended its review of Simba Telecom's $1.43 billion bid to acquire M1's telecommunications business. This comes after the IMDA discovered Simba may have been using radio frequency bands that were not assigned to the company. If confirmed, that would breach Singapore's Telecommunications Act and the terms of Simba's operating license. The IMDA says it is investigating, and the review will remain suspended until the probe is completed. The proposed merger, first announced in August of last year, would have been Singapore's first ever telco consolidation. Muslims in Singapore will celebrate Hari Raya Haji on May 27th. The Mufti of Singapore, Dr. Nazirudin Muhammad Nasir, said astronomical calculations confirm Zulhijjah, the 12th month of the Islamic calendar, will begin on May 18th. Hari Raya Haji is celebrated on the 10th day of Zulhijjah, marking the end of the Hajj pilgrimage to Mecca. 900 Muslim pilgrims from Singapore have departed for the Hajj, accompanied by Acting Minister in Charge of Muslim Affairs, Faisal Ibrahim. Dr. Nazirudin also wished all pilgrims a safe and blessed Hajj. The World Health Organization has declared the Ebola outbreak in the Democratic Republic of Congo and Uganda a public health emergency of international concern. This comes after 80 suspected deaths and 9 confirmed cases were recorded. Officials say more than 240 suspected cases have been reported in eastern Congo, with confirmed cases also detected in Uganda. The WHO warns the outbreak could spread further across the region, but says it does not currently meet the criteria for a global pandemic emergency. The outbreak involves the Bundibugyo strain of the virus, which has no approved vaccine or treatment. And finally, fresh tensions are emerging in the Middle East after a drone strike sparked a fire near a nuclear power plant in the UAE. Officials say the attack hit an electrical generator outside the Barakah nuclear facility, although authorities stress there was no radiation leak or injuries. Saudi Arabia, meanwhile, says it intercepted 3 drones that crossed into its airspace from Iraq. The developments come as US President Donald Trump renewed pressure on Iran to strike a peace deal, warning Tehran that time is of the essence.
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0: All the great songs to make your workday a breeze. You gotta work, work it out.

0: That's what we got with Ride It here on Kiss 92. All the great songs in one place. And I hope you had a good ride so far on this Monday. Coming up for you later on, I do have your food for thought as promised. Going to share with you some fun food facts about this vegetable that I absolutely hate. I'll tell you more about it later on the show. I hear nutritionally it is one of the top though, so I might have to change my mind about not eating it, even though I don't like the taste. More on that later. But in the meantime, make sure you do stay tuned as well, because coming up later as well, aside from sharing with you my food for thought, I do have two tickets to give away to the Sake Festival 2026. And this prize is worth $120. And it's free flow sake that you can enjoy as well. More details on this later on the show. Stay tuned for it here on Kiss 92. All the great songs in one place.
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2: Hey, it's Juliana Yao, your trendy owl with what's in and what's out. 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You gotta start saving up, though, because ticket prices are also out of this world. 500K USD with a 150K deposit. Yikes. 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
4: Hi, it's Evangeline on Kiss 92. I hope you had a good lunch. And if you are heading back to your office, you may want to keep a lookout for the accident on BKE headed towards PIE at Woodlands Avenue 3 entrance. Also on SLE headed towards CTE at Lentor Avenue entrance. There's a vehicle breakdown on CTE headed towards SLE after Yio Chu Kang Road. Avoid lane 5, as well as one on AYE headed towards Tuas after Clementi Avenue 6.
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0: at Stray Kids, Chick Chick Boom, right here on Kiss 92, all the great songs in one place. It is Charmaine Pua with you here on Kiss Cafe, and we find that, you know, your petrol bill is getting a little bit boom. 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
0: What's the News by The Straits Times is back. Four schools have made it to the finals of this exciting current affairs quiz and are one step closer to winning cash prizes of up to $4,000. A travelling showcase on how to use AI critically and sensibly will be at three public libraries during the June and September school holidays. 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This message is brought to you by The Straits Times.
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2: These are your news headlines. I'm Shilpa Shades. Keppel will put M1 back on the market after Simba Telecom's $1.43 billion takeover bid stalled following a regulatory probe by IMDA. Keppel Chief Executive Lo Chin Hua said the company will allow its agreement with Simba to lapse when the contractual deadline expires on May 21st. Earlier, IMDA suspended its review of the proposed acquisition while investigating allegations that Simba had used certain radio frequency bands for mobile services without authorization. Keppel says it respects the regulator's decision, but remains open to discussions with other potential buyers after the agreement expires. The company added that plans to monetize M1 could now be delayed by 1 to 2 years. Singapore will launch Asia's first accreditation scheme for artificial intelligence safety testers by the third quarter of next year. The AI tester accreditation program was announced by Minister for Digital Development and Information Josephine Teo at the International Scientific Exchange on AI Safety. The scheme will certify companies that test AI tools for weaknesses, including attempts to bypass safety rules, expose confidential information, or generate harmful content. The AI Verify Foundation says firms will be assessed on technical competency, governance standards, and operational readiness using guidelines published earlier this year. Meanwhile, Singapore has launched its first EV fast-charging hub within an HDB car park in Plantation Crescent in Tengah. Operated by SP Group and EV Electric Charging, the hub offers 14 charging points, including 8 direct current fast-charging points with up to 100 kilowatts of power. Senior Minister of State for Transport Sun Xue Ling said Singapore plans to have EV fast-charging hubs in every HDB town by the end of 2027 to reduce transport emissions. There are currently over 7,500 EV charging points across 85% of HDB car parks. Malaysia has introduced support measures for airlines as the aviation industry struggles with rising fuel costs linked to the Middle East war. The government is allowing airlines up to 60 extra days to pay navigation fees, while also exempting aircraft parking charges and deferring passenger boarding bridge and check-in counter fees for 2 months. Malaysia has also set aside 5 million ringgit, or about 1.6 million Sing dollars, for flight ticket rebates expected to benefit 100,000 travelers flying between Peninsular Malaysia, Sabah, Sarawak and Labuan. AirAsia X reported a first quarter net loss of 154.9 million ringgit last week due to higher fuel costs. More than 2,700 people were executed worldwide in 2025, the highest recorded figure since 1981. Rights group Amnesty International says Iran accounted for the overwhelming majority, with 2,159 executions, more than double its 2024 figure. Saudi Arabia, Kuwait, Egypt and Yemen also recorded year-on-year increases. In the United States, executions rose to 47, the highest since 2009, while Singapore carried out 17 executions, the highest number since 2003. Amnesty notes its figures exclude China, where execution data remains a state secret.
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3: That's right, going to take you all the way till 4 on Kiss Cafe. And this hour, got the sounds of Ed Sheeran for you. Some secondhand serenade on the way, so is Pink Panthers. But first, let me give you some Beyonce. This is Love on Top, and it's right here on Kiss 92, the station giving you all the great songs in one place. Bring the beat.

0: That's Rao Alejandro, Wizkid, and of course Russian as well, a song called Pongo, right here on Kiss 92. All the great songs in one place. It is Charmaine Pua with you, going to be your company all the way till 4 with a prize on the way for you this hour. So stay tuned to find out how you could win that. Also, coming up later on the show, going to talk about this vegetable that I absolutely hate. If it's in a dish, I will probably not touch it, or I'll shift it to the side. If it's in a soup, my goodness, I would not have that soup at all. If you want to find out which particular vegetable I'm going to talk about, well, I will be sharing that later on in our Food for Thought segment. I'm going to share with you some fun facts about it. Unfortunately for me, it is very, very high in nutrition. Okay, ranks super top in terms of amazing vegetables that you need to eat for your nutrition factor. So if you want to find out more about this, stay tuned. I'll share more 3 to 4 p.m. in our Food for Thought segment on Kiss 92.
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0: We're expecting thundery showers over many areas in the afternoon today. Temperature a high of 34 degrees Celsius, a low of 25.
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0: Fine. At Secondhand Serenade with Fall For You, right here on Kiss 92, all the great songs in one place. It is Charmaine Pua with you here on Kiss Cafe, and I've got a question for you, okay? How many members are there in the band Secondhand Serenade? It's a bit of a trick question, I must say. It is a one-man band, John Vesely. He made his mark on the music scene by promoting his music on MySpace. And if you don't know what MySpace is, I think you might not be old enough to win today's prize. Because up for grabs, I've got two tickets to Sake Festival 2026 to give away. It's worth $120. And of course, you do get free flow sake if you hit to this festival. I'll tell you more about it in just a while, so stay tuned for it right here on Kiss 92, all the great songs in one place. It is Monday, the 18th of May. 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
3: These are your news headlines. I'm Shilpa Shades. Keppel will put M1 back on the market after Simba Telecom's $1.43 billion takeover bid stalled following a regulatory probe by IMDA. Keppel Chief Executive Lo Chin Hua said the company will allow its agreement with Simba to lapse when the contractual deadline expires on May 21st. Earlier, IMDA suspended its review of the proposed acquisition while investigating allegations that Simba had used certain radio frequency bands for mobile services without authorization. Keppel says it respects the regulator's decision, but remains open to discussions with other potential buyers after the agreement expires. The company added that plans to monetize M1 could now be delayed by 1 to 2 years. Singapore will launch Asia's first accreditation scheme for artificial intelligence safety testers by the third quarter of next year. The AI tester accreditation program was announced by Minister for Digital Development and Information Josephine Teo at the International Scientific Exchange on AI Safety. The scheme will certify companies that test AI tools for weaknesses, including attempts to bypass safety rules, expose confidential information, or generate harmful content. The AI Verify Foundation says firms will be assessed on technical competency, governance standards, and operational readiness using guidelines published earlier this year. Meanwhile, Singapore has launched its first EV fast-charging hub within an HDB car park in Plantation Crescent in Tengah. Operated by SP Group and EV Electric Charging, the hub offers 14 charging points, including 8 direct current fast-charging points with up to 100 kilowatts of power. Senior Minister of State for Transport Sun Shui Ling said Singapore plans to have EV fast-charging hubs in every HDB town by the end of 2027 to reduce transport emissions. There are currently over 7,500 EV charging points across 85% of HDB car parks. Malaysia has introduced support measures for airlines as the aviation industry struggles with rising fuel costs linked to the Middle East war. The government is allowing airlines up to 60 extra days to pay navigation fees, while also exempting aircraft parking charges and deferring passenger boarding bridge and check-in counter fees for 2 months. Malaysia has also set aside 5 million ringgit, or about 1.6 million Sing dollars, for flight ticket rebates expected to benefit 100,000 travelers flying between Peninsula Malaysia, Sabah, Sarawak and Labuan. AirAsia X reported a first quarter net loss of 154.9 million ringgit last week due to higher fuel costs. More than 2,700 people were executed worldwide in 2025, the highest recorded figure since 1981. Rights group Amnesty International says Iran accounted for the overwhelming majority, with 2,159 executions, more than double its 2024 figure. Saudi Arabia, Kuwait, Egypt, and Yemen also recorded year-on-year increases. In the United States, executions rose to 47, the highest since 2009, while Singapore carried out 17 executions, the highest number since 2003. Amnesty notes its figures exclude China, where execution data remains a state secret.
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0: Here on Kiss 92, all the great songs in one place. It is Charmaine Pua with you here on Kiss Cafe. And I think I mentioned before that I'm going to be on holiday for quite a while, but I'm so glad I'm going to return by the 15th of June because Sake Festival Singapore 2026 is happening on the 20th of June on Saturday at 2 p.m. at Suntec City Convention Center. Now, this is a place where you can connect with more than 40 legendary brewers traveling directly from Japan. And you can taste test and sample all these limited edition spirits and rare sakes as well. 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
6: Hi, it's Evangeline on Kiss 92. Let's take a quick look at the roads. A vehicle has broken down on KPE headed towards ECP before Buangkok Drive. Do avoid lane 4. Another accident on Bukit Timah Road headed towards the city after Newton Road. Do avoid lane 2.
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0: That's Carine Bailey Ray with Put Your Records On here on Kiss 92. All the great songs in one place. It is Charmaine Poin with you here on Kiss Cafe, and it's time for me to give that prize away. Two tickets to Sake Festival 2026. I'm really looking forward to it, but it's time to give that prize away. On the line with me right now is Alicia. Alicia, tell me, how is your Monday going? Are you feeling the blues today?
1: In fact, I can't really speak too loud because I'm in the office.
0: Okay. Well, hopefully the office is treating you right. At least you're listening to us here on Kiss 92, and I've got something going your way. Hopefully, if you can answer this question right, okay? All you have to do is just tell me, when is Sake Festival 2026 going to be held?
1: 20th June.
0: 20th June, yes, and you can save that date for sure because that prize is yours. Two tickets to Sake Festival 2026. Congratulations.
1: Thank you, Kiss 92.
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2: These are your news headlines. I'm Shilpa Shades. A 68-year-old man has died after falling onto the track at Sagar LRT station early this morning. Police say the man was seen falling in front of an oncoming train at about 5 a.m. The Singapore Civil Defence Force pronounced him dead at the scene, with the body removed from the track at about 9:10 a.m. SMRT suspended train services between Petir and Senja stations to allow investigations on the track. Police say they do not suspect foul play and investigations are ongoing. Meanwhile, there's been a fatal road accident at Jalan Besar. A 58-year-old pedestrian died after being hit by a car at the junction of Kallang Bahru and Lavender Street yesterday at around 12:30 p.m. She was taken unconscious to Tan Tock Seng Hospital, where she later died. A 31-year-old male driver has been arrested for dangerous driving causing death. Traffic deaths in Singapore are at a 10-year high. There were 149 deaths in 2025 compared to 141 in 2016. The Infocom Media Development Authority has suspended its review of Simba Telecom's $1.43 billion takeover bid for M1 after launching a probe into alleged regulatory breaches. The regulator is investigating claims Simba used certain radio frequency bands for mobile services without authorization. Keppel Chief Executive Lo Chin Hua says the company will now allow the deal agreement to lapse on May 21st. Keppel says it remains open to discussions with other buyers once the agreement expires. Meanwhile, M1 will begin a 90-day cost-cutting program using artificial intelligence to automate operations and advertising campaigns. Malaysia has approved a 10 billion ringgit rapid transit project to tackle expected traffic congestion ahead of the RTS link launch between Johor Bahru and Singapore in 2027. Transport Minister Anthony Loke said the cabinet needed time to review the project due to the scale of the investment. The elevated autonomous rapid transit system is intended to ease traffic flow in Johor Bahru amid concerns over heavier cross-border movement once the RTS link begins operations. The RTS link will connect Bukit Chaga and Woodlands North in about 5 minutes, with capacity of up to 10,000 passengers an hour in each direction. U.S. President Donald Trump is ramping up pressure on Iran, warning the clock is ticking on stalled ceasefire negotiations. The warning comes as fighting linked to the conflict continues across the region, including fresh Israeli strikes in Lebanon and a drone attack near a nuclear power plant in the United Arab Emirates. Iranian media says talks remain deadlocked, accusing Washington of offering no tangible concessions. Meanwhile, oil prices have continued to rise as hopes for a peace deal fade. Brent crude climbed 1.3% to above $110 a barrel, while U.S. West Texas Intermediate rose 1.75% to around $107.
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3: It is Charmaine Poix with you. You're going to be your company all the way till 4 on Kiss Cafe. And coming up for you this hour, got your food for thought. So stay tuned for it. Also on the way, the sounds of the Chainsmokers, Maroon 5, and this guy who just recently got engaged to Zoe Kravitz. It's none other than Harry Styles right here on Kiss 92. All the great songs in one place.

0: That's the Chainsmokers together with Oaks Echo right here on Kiss 92. All the great songs in one place. That's a fresh one from them as well. It is Charmaine Pua with you here on Kiss Cafe. And coming up for you, I've got your food for thought. And I'm going to talk about this vegetable that I absolutely hate. Don't like it in a salad. Hate it even more in a soup. It's watercress. Unfortunately for me, though, it's actually really high in nutrients. I'll tell you more about it in just a while. Stay tuned to find out more about watercress. And also to get a very good inspirational quote from this guy who definitely has a lot of experience. We're talking about Zhou Renfa, also known as Chow Yun Fat. It's his birthday today and he's got wise words to share with us. So stay tuned for it here on Kiss 92. All the great songs in one place.
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0: We're expecting thundery showers over many areas in the afternoon today. Temperature a high of 34 degrees Celsius, a low of 25.
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3: It's Charmaine Pua with you here on Kiss Cafe with your fun food fact for Food for Thought. And we're going to share about watercress. To be honest, I really don't like the flavor. It is my least favorite double boiled Chinese soup. I will refuse soup if I had to drink it. And when I go for hot pot with friends, that's the one thing I request for them never to order because I feel like it really changes the taste of the soup. But that's my opinion. That said though, watercress is more than just boiled in Chinese soups. The ancient Greeks used to feed it to their soldiers as well. And the British used to buy bunches to eat as a salad while on the go. According to research, watercress packs the highest concentrations of vitamins K, A and C per calorie, and it's the most nutrient-dense vegetable on earth. And one tiny cup could give you over 100% of your daily vitamin K for bone health, more vitamin C than an orange, and it's packed with antioxidants that help protect your cells from stress. That's it. I don't know if I'm convinced enough. I am still not a fan of the taste.
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7: These are your news headlines. I'm Shilpa Shades. A 68-year-old man has died after falling onto the track at Sagar LRT station early this morning. Police say the man was seen falling in front of an oncoming train at about 5 a.m. The Singapore Civil Defence Force pronounced him dead at the scene, with the body removed from the track at about 9:10 a.m. SMRT suspended train services between Petir and Senja stations to allow investigations on the track. Police say they do not suspect foul play and investigations are ongoing. Meanwhile, there's been a fatal road accident at Jalan Besar. A 58-year-old pedestrian died after being hit by a car at the junction of Kallang Bahru and Lavender Street yesterday at around 12:30 p.m. She was taken unconscious to Tan Tock Seng Hospital, where she later died. A 31-year-old male driver has been arrested for dangerous driving causing death. Traffic deaths in Singapore are at a 10-year high. There were 149 deaths in 2025 compared to 141 in 2016. The Infocom Media Development Authority has suspended its review of Simba Telecom's $1.43 billion takeover bid for M1 after launching a probe into alleged regulatory breaches. The regulator is investigating claims Simba used certain radio frequency bands for mobile services without authorization. Keppel Chief Executive Lo Chin Hua says the company will now allow the deal agreement to lapse on May 21st. Keppel says it remains open to discussions with other buyers once the agreement expires. Meanwhile, M1 will begin a 90-day cost-cutting program using artificial intelligence to automate operations and advertising campaigns. Malaysia has approved a 10 billion ringgit rapid transit project to tackle expected traffic congestion ahead of the RTS link launch between Johor Bahru and Singapore in 2027. Transport Minister Anthony Loke said the cabinet needed time to review the project due to the scale of the investment. The elevated autonomous rapid transit system is intended to ease traffic flow in Johor Bahru amid concerns over heavier cross-border movement once the RTS link begins operations. The RTS link will connect Bukit Chaga and Woodlands North in about 5 minutes, with capacity of up to 10,000 passengers an hour in each direction. U.S. President Donald Trump is ramping up pressure on Iran, warning the clock is ticking on stalled ceasefire negotiations. The warning comes as fighting linked to the conflict continues across the region, including fresh Israeli strikes in Lebanon and a drone attack near a nuclear power plant in the United Arab Emirates. Iranian media says talks remain deadlocked, accusing Washington of offering no tangible concessions. Meanwhile, oil prices have continued to rise as hopes for a peace deal fade. Brent crude climbed 1.3% to above $110 a barrel, while U.S. West Texas Intermediate rose 1.75% to around $107.
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0: Daily Special at the Kiss Cafe. It's food for thought.
1: Yes, it is. Charmaine Pouin with you here on Kiss Cafe, and we spoke about watercress just now for our fun food fact today. But part two of Food for Thought brings us a thoughtful quote. And this time round, it's from the legend of Chinese cinema, Zhao Yun-fat, also known as Zhou Ren-fa. He turns 71 years old today. And he's eternally famous, right? He's recognizable everywhere he goes, but he's also known to be super grounded and very generous, pledging a lot of his wealth to charity. And he once said, "Every day is a gift. As long as I can wake up, go for a run in the mountains and be healthy, I am the richest man in the world." Wow, what a great view, great outlook on life. I tell you, in the rat race that we live in, right, many people tend to measure the success by how much you have in your bank. What's your job title? You know, how far can you climb up the career ladder? What are the material possessions you own? How many cars do you have? Houses and sorts. But Zhao Yun-fat reminds us that true abundance, it's found in the simple, non-material gifts of health and vitality. So I hope that inspires you today.
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2: Hi, it's Evangeline on KISS 92. Let's take a quick look at the roads. If you are driving on TPE headed towards SLE, you may want to keep a lookout for the accident at Loyang Avenue exit. There's also an accident on AYE headed towards MCE at Clementi Road exit. In addition, a vehicle has broken down in CTE tunnel headed towards SLE after Merchant Road. Do avoid lane 3.

0: That's Chris Brown with you here on Kiss 92, all the great songs in one place. It is Charmaine Pua with you until 4 p.m. and it's about time for me to head on out of here. But thank you very much for your company today. You should stay on because coming up next is going to be Yumiko Kayahara of the Sunset Sessions. She's going to take you all the way till 8. And tomorrow's very exciting because tomorrow is Tasty Tuesday and I've got a food recommendation for you that I'm very excited to share with you about because if you love yourself a good brunch, okay, a very tasty brunch and you love bubbles to go along with it as well, you might want to stay tuned. I've got plenty to share with you when that happens tomorrow, Tasty Tuesday, 3 to 4 p.m. on Kiss Cafe. For now, enjoy your day. It's a lovely Monday, 18th of May.
1: 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Right here.
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2: These are your news headlines. I'm Shilpa Shades. Singapore's non-oil domestic exports grew 24.5% in April from a year earlier, marking 8 straight months of growth and beating analysts' forecasts of around 11.5%. Electronics led the charge, jumping nearly 67% on strong AI-related demand. Integrated circuits, disk media products, and personal computers were among the key contributors. Non-electronic exports rose almost 11%, supported by pharmaceuticals, specialized machinery, and measuring instruments. Exports to the U.S. jumped nearly 60%, while shipments to South Korea rose 71% and China almost 38%. Three online retailers in Singapore have stopped using fake countdown timers, false discount claims, and fabricated visitor numbers after action by the Competition and Consumer Commission of Singapore. The regulator says Boarding Gate, Origin Sleep, and Light in the Box used misleading online features to create a false sense of urgency and demand around products. CCS found some visitor numbers were randomly generated, while certain limited-time sales continued for nearly 2 years under different promotional names. All three companies have provided formal undertakings to stop the practices. Singapore will launch Asia's first accreditation scheme for artificial intelligence safety testers by the third quarter of next year. The AI tester accreditation program was announced by Minister for Digital Development and Information Josephine Teo at the International Scientific Exchange on AI Safety. The scheme will certify companies that test AI tools for weaknesses, including attempts to bypass safety rules, expose confidential information, or generate harmful content. The AI Verify Foundation says firms will be assessed on technical competency, governance standards, and operational readiness using guidelines published earlier this year. In world news, fresh tensions are emerging in the Middle East after a drone strike sparked a fire near a nuclear power plant in the United Arab Emirates. Officials say the attack hit an electrical generator outside the Baraka nuclear facility, although authorities stressed there was no radiation leak or injuries. Saudi Arabia, meanwhile, says it intercepted 3 drones that crossed into its airspace from Iraq. The developments come as U.S. President Donald Trump renewed pressure on Iran to strike a peace deal, warning Tehran that time is of the essence. More than 2,700 people were executed worldwide in 2025, the highest recorded figure since 1981. Rights group Amnesty International says Iran accounted for the overwhelming majority, with 2,159 executions, more than double its 2024 figure. Saudi Arabia, Kuwait, Egypt, and Yemen also recorded year-on-year increases. In the United States, executions rose to 47, the highest since 2009, while Singapore carried out 17 executions, the highest number since 2003. Amnesty notes its figures exclude China, where execution data remains a state secret.
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4: Oh yes, happy Monday and welcome to a brand new week. Now, hopefully you enjoyed your weekend as much as I did. Now, I'm going to be yours all the way till 8 p.m. and stick around with me because you know it, every time Monday comes around, I do have a couple of brand new prizes. Now, first up, how about $200 worth of vouchers for you and your friends to enjoy at La Maison du Whisky? I've also got an Amore Fitness Bundle, which is worth over $150 as well. And today being a Monday, we are, of course, going to be doing Mood Check Monday, okay? So stick around for that. But right now, kick off your Monday. It is Coldplay with Adventure of a Lifetime right here in Kiss 92. All the great songs in one place.

0: Buds are the brand new one from Tomorrow by Together with Stick With You right here on Kiss 92. All the great songs in one place. It's Miko and yes, happy Monday. Just another manic Monday. Oh yes, you know that I know how you really feel, okay? I know every time a brand new week starts, you're like, oh my goodness, it is all over again. But hey, on the brighter side of things, it is a brand new week. Definitely loads of things for you to look forward to as well. Or maybe, you know, you're so fresh out of the weekend because you had so much fun as well. So whatever you're feeling, it is time to do this.
1: Mood Check Monday. It made me feel good.
0: All right, so you know it. Whatever you're looking forward to or however you spent your weekend, I would love to hear all about it, okay? So let me know and share it with me via WhatsApp, 8855-0920. Or it could even be, you know, you're looking forward to a little bit of sunshine. Oh yeah, so let me know and you can use as many emojis as you like as well. And I'll share with you the craziest part of my weekend, okay? Right now, back to the music. I do have the sounds of Calvin Harris featuring Dua Lipa and one more from Justin Bieber coming your way next. Don't touch that
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4: Kiss 92 weather.
0: Temperatures reaching a possible high of 34 degrees. Right now, it feels like 32 degrees outside. Still a little bit humid, but you can expect thundery showers, mainly over many areas this afternoon.
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0: It's Justin Bieber with Love Yourself right here in Kiss 92. All the great songs in one place. It's Miko, and yes, we were just in the middle of this.
1: Mood Check Monday.
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0: All right, so I asked you to come on and share with me what you did over the weekend, or, you know, how are you feeling at the start of a brand new week? And I've got a couple of entries, okay? So this one is from Chloe. And Chloe, I love it that you're so consistent, because every Monday when we do Mood Check Monday, you definitely have one update for me, okay? So this week, it is, hey, Yumiko, I'm very happy because I got gold for my NAFA test. Wow. You are definitely so much stronger, right? So if you're wondering what the NAFA test is, it's basically your National Physical Fitness Award, which is a standard physical fitness test used by MOE, okay, for students. And I remember trying to hit goal all the time, like every single year. And you know what? Well done, Chloe. Yes. Very, very happy for you. Let's do one more. Let's see. This one's from QH, and QH says, I have a bad flu and cough during the weekend. I'm glad I feel slightly better now. I'm my mom. Okay, you know what? I feel so sorry that you were not feeling too great over the weekend, but it could really be due to the weather, okay? And like I said, you know, you have to remember to keep staying hydrated, okay? Just keep hydrating and your body will naturally feel very good already. This one's from Joanna, and Joanna says, hey, Yumiko, I had a family dinner in Peach Garden over the weekend because of a deal, but it was very expensive. So Joanna was very kind. She shared with me it was my mother-in-law's 84th birthday, so I didn't want to create a big hoo-ha, but my entire bill was $1,600 for 12 people. Wow, wow, wow. My. So hopefully, you know, Joanna, a couple of your peers, lah, your siblings maybe will split the bill together with your husband, okay? Because $1,006 for 12 people, it is quite a spread. I'm not going to lie. All right. So thank you so much for sharing your stories with me. I did promise I was going to share mine, okay? So I had a very crazy weekend. I was working, as you know, Carrie Chong and myself, we were at Blackmore's down at Watson's Takashimaya. And that evening, I thought, hey, you know, we were going to have a gathering with a couple of my friends, right? And for the whole of last week, I was waiting for one delivery. And this delivery is very special because it is a blanket of Zhang Linghe. And if you know Zhang Linghe, it's basically this the actor from Pursuit of Jade, okay? So apparently online, there are a lot of different merchants who are selling his merchandise with his face printed all over it. So I decided, okay, if my friend's partner was not gonna, you know, indulge in her obsessions with her, I'm gonna do it because she's absolutely in love with this guy. Yeah, it's like a Zhang Linghe obsession. And trust me, okay, I think I've shared this story with you before. And I'm pretty sure in your offices, right, there are a couple ladies who feel the same as well. Maybe your sister, maybe your wife or your girlfriend, right? So this blanket that I bought, it put a smile on so many people's faces. If you want to see it, I have it uploaded onto my Instagram already, okay? So go check it out at yumiko.kayahara. The blanket was, it's good for, you know, at night to snuggle if you're rewatching Pursuit of Jade. Is a perfect snuggle blanket, okay? So go check it out. Right now, back to the music. I do have the sounds of Miley Cyrus and Sam Sparrow on the playlist next. It's Monday, the 18th of May.
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7: These are your news headlines. I'm Shilpa Shades. Singapore's non-oil domestic exports grew 24.5% in April from a year earlier, marking 8 straight months of growth and beating analysts' forecasts of around 11.5%. Electronics led the charge, jumping nearly 67% on strong AI-related demand. Integrated circuits, disk media products, and personal computers were among the key contributors. Non-electronic exports rose almost 11%, supported by pharmaceuticals, specialized machinery, and measuring instruments. Exports to the U.S. jumped nearly 60%, while shipments to South Korea rose 71% and China almost 38%. Three online retailers in Singapore have stopped using fake countdown timers, false discount claims, and fabricated visitor numbers after action by the Competition and Consumer Commission of Singapore. The regulator says Boarding Gate, Origin Sleep, and Light in the Box used misleading online features to create a false sense of urgency and demand around products. CCS found some visitor numbers were randomly generated, while certain limited-time sales continued for nearly 2 years under different promotional names. All three companies have provided formal undertakings to stop the practices. Singapore will launch Asia's first accreditation scheme for artificial intelligence safety testers by the third quarter of next year. The AI Tester Accreditation Program was announced by Minister for Digital Development and Information Josephine Teo at the International Scientific Exchange on AI Safety. The scheme will certify companies that test AI tools for weaknesses, including attempts to bypass safety rules, expose confidential information, or generate harmful content. The AI Verify Foundation says firms will be assessed on technical competency, governance standards, and operational readiness using guidelines published earlier this year. In world news, fresh tensions are emerging in the Middle East after a drone strike sparked a fire near a nuclear power plant in the United Arab Emirates. Officials say the attack hit an electrical generator outside the Baraka nuclear facility, although authorities stressed there was no radiation leak or injuries. Saudi Arabia, meanwhile, says it intercepted three drones that crossed into its airspace from Iraq. The developments come as U.S. President Donald Trump renewed pressure on Iran to strike a peace deal, warning Tehran that time is of the essence. More than 2,700 people were executed worldwide in 2025, the highest recorded figure since 1981. Rights group Amnesty International says Iran accounted for the overwhelming majority, with 2,159 executions, more than double its 2024 figure. Saudi Arabia, Kuwait, Egypt, and Yemen also recorded year-on-year increases. In the United States, executions rose to 47, the highest since 2009, while Singapore carried out 17 executions, the highest number since 2003. Amnesty notes its figures exclude China, where execution data remains a state secret.
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And that's Miley Cyrus with Wrecking Ball right here in KISS 92. All the great songs in one place. It's Miko, and I feel like right now it is time for crime news. Oh, yes. So I was supposed to cover this, I think, last week, right? Because this actually hit worldwide as well. So apparently this piece of news is all about scams. I know, it's so crazy. So apparently sometime last week, or I think a few weeks back, a very fake Zoom call happened with our very own Prime Minister, okay, PM Wong. And the police also released deep fake footage of scam that caused the victim to unfortunately hand over $4.9 million. I know, it is so crazy. So I actually spent the weekend looking at the videos, right? And you can tell that the conversation and, you know what, the audio was just not synced at all. And this was really crazy because, you know, this actually came from a sophisticated scam operation that used deep fake AI technology, okay? Just to impersonate senior Singapore government officials in a conference call. And it is so crazy. I mean, I feel very sad for the victim, okay? Because the victim actually felt like he was doing a thing for his country. And unfortunately, it is just a scam. All right, so please be very careful of what you're watching. If you realize that, you know, the audio is not syncing properly with the speaker's lip movement, or, you know, the speech is being broadcasted from a single account instead of individual participants, you've got maybe distorted backgrounds and partially obscured Zoom logos, then you know it is not real. Okay, you need to take a look, be very sure of this, okay? Now, members of the public, you are reminded that Singapore government officials will never, never, never, never ask you for money transfers, your bank login details, or even ask you to install apps from unofficial app stores, okay? So, any such request, you gotta treat it like a scam. And if you do encounter these suspicious messages, advertisements, or possible scams online, you are highly encouraged to report them to the relevant platform or the police. If you're unsure, you can also verify via the Scam Shield helpline at 1799. Okay, so spread the news, share the love, and make sure that, you know, your close ones, your loved ones, you're not being scammed as well. Right now, back to the music, the sounds of A Craze featuring Cherish and a brand new one, which I'm very excited about. It is Shakira and Burna Boy on the playlist next.

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3: An accident has unfortunately occurred on the PIE. This one is headed towards Tuas at Paya Lebar Road entrance. You've also got a broken down vehicle on the PIE. This is headed towards Tuas right after Clementi Road, and one more broken down vehicle spotted on the PIE as well, but this one is headed towards Changi at ECP Airport exit, and one more report of heavy traffic spotted on the CTE headed towards SLE just between Jalan Bahagia and Merchant Road. In the meantime, please buckle up and drive safe.
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0: That's a brand new one this week from Shakira and Burna Boy. This one's called Die Die, which is the World Cup 2026 anthem. Okay, so this song, if you listen to the lyrics very carefully, you can hear that, you know, Shakira has added a lot of countries in the lyrics together with world-renowned players as well. Okay, so go check it out. It's Yumiko, and in the next hour, finally, we're going to be doing The Great Debate. Yes, it is back after a whole week. And if you want to have first dibs on the full question, it is already up on our Instagram stories. Just search for @Kiss92FM, or you can listen out for the hint. Okay, so here's a hint on the upcoming question. Something to do with pocket money. Yeah, so stay tuned for the full question. Also, news headlines on the way to keep you updated on what's been happening around the world and in Singapore. Stay.
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2: These are your news headlines. I'm Shilpa Shades. Keppel will put M1 back on the market after Simba Telecom's $1.43 billion takeover bid stalled following a regulatory probe by IMDA. Keppel Chief Executive Lo Chin Hua said the company will allow its agreement with Simba to lapse when the contractual deadline expires on May 21st. Earlier, IMDA suspended its review of the proposed acquisition while investigating allegations that Simba had used certain radio frequency bands for mobile services without authorization. Keppel says it respects the regulator's decision, but remains open to discussions with other potential buyers after the agreement expires. The company added that plans to monetize M1 could now be delayed by 1 to 2 years. A 26-year-old man has been sentenced to 18 years jail and 24 strokes of the cane for raping and sexually assaulting his younger sister over several years. The offenses took place between 2012 and 2019 when the victim was between 5 and 12 years of age. The abuse only came to light in March 2022 after the victim confided in her school counselor, who alerted the police. Police figures released this year show reported sexual assault cases involving victims below 16 and relatives rose from 184 cases in 2024 to 192 in 2025. A magnitude 5.3 earthquake near the southern coast of Myanmar sent tremors through Bangkok and several parts of Thailand this morning. The quake struck at about 9 a.m. at a depth of 10 kilometers, with the epicenter located around 247 kilometers southwest of Maesot District. The tremor was felt across several districts in Bangkok, particularly in office towers, condominiums, and other high-rise buildings. Reports also came in from nearby provinces, though there were no immediate reports of casualties or major damage. Malaysia has introduced support measures for airlines as the aviation industry struggles with rising fuel costs linked to the Middle East war. The government is allowing airlines up to 60 extra days to pay navigation fees, while also exempting aircraft parking charges and deferring passenger boarding bridge and check-in counter fees for 2 months. Malaysia has also set aside 5 million ringgit, or about 1.6 million Sing dollars, for flight ticket rebates expected to benefit 100,000 travelers flying between Peninsula Malaysia, Sabah, Sarawak and Labuan. AirAsia X reported a first quarter net loss of 154.9 million ringgit last week due to higher fuel costs. And finally, in Japan, a Shinkansen bullet train featuring Hello Kitty made its final run yesterday after 8 years of service. Crowds gathered at Shin Osaka Station in western Japan to wave goodbye to the Hello Kitty-themed Shinkansen, which operated between Shin Osaka and Hakata stations. The pink bullet train, decorated inside and out with Hello Kitty designs, carried around 1 million passengers since its debut in 2018. Operator JR West says farewell events and limited edition merchandise will continue as the iconic service is retired.
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2: In the NBA playoffs, the Cleveland Cavaliers are through to the Eastern Conference Finals after crushing the top-seeded Detroit Pistons 125-94 in a decisive Game 7. Donovan Mitchell led the way with 26 points as Cleveland booked a showdown with the New York Knicks. The Cavs had 4 players score more than 20 points and led by as many as 26 in a dominant road performance in Detroit. The best-of-7 Eastern Conference Finals series tips off on Tuesday at Madison Square Garden. In golf, Aaron Rye has become the first English golfer in 107 years to win the PGA Championship after clinching his maiden major title. The 31-year-old surged through the field with a back nine charge that included an eagle and a stunning long-range birdie putt on the 17th hole. His final round 65 saw him finish at 9 under, 3 shots clear of Spain's Jon Rahm and American Alex Smalley. Meanwhile, England's Lottie Woad has claimed her second LPGA Tour title after winning the Queen City Championship in Ohio by 2 shots. The 22-year-old finished 12th under overall after a final round 1 under 69. And in athletics, Australian sprinter Eddie Nketiah clocked a stunning 9.74 seconds in the 100 meters at a college meet in the United States, although the time won't count as a record because of an illegal tailwind. Nketiah, who recently switched allegiance from New Zealand to Australia, achieved the mark at the Big Ten Championships in Nebraska while competing for the University of Southern California. The 25-year-old says he is now targeting a legal sub-10-second run as he looks ahead to the World Championships and the LA Olympics. And that's your sports update. I'm Shilpa Shades.
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5: That's right. Happy Monday. And looking at the time, if you have not ended at work, don't be upset, okay? Trust me, a little bit more to go and then you can decompress from working so hard on a Monday. Now, I'm going to be yours all the way till 8 p.m. And in this hour, it is my favorite hour, of course, and it is time to do the great debate once again. Now, up for grabs, I do have $200 worth of vouchers you can enjoy at La Maison du Whisky, and I'll tell you more about this place in just a bit, but here is the question for today. Now, in today's context, right, how much do you think is sufficient for daily pocket money for a secondary school kid? Yeah, I would love to hear your point of views. And, you know, if you happen to have a secondary school kid as well, how much do you give your kid every single day? Let me know via WhatsApp 8855-0920. And who knows, you could be my lucky winner. But right now, let's kick off this hour. It is Kygo, Khalid, and Griffin with Save My Love. Right here in KISS 92, all the great songs in one place. Good evening. It was

0: somebody else. It's Monday, the 18th of May.
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2: Broken down vehicle has been spotted on the ECP. This one is headed towards Changi right after Fort Road. You've also got one more broken down vehicle spotted on the SLE headed towards BKE right after Woodlands Avenue 12. Now in the same direction, you've also got an accident on the SLE headed towards BKE after Woodlands Avenue 12. Do avoid lane 2. In the meantime, please buckle up and drive safe.
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3: We're gonna ride, ride, ride, ride, ride till we fall.

0: And that's Will Smith with Switch, right here on Kiss 92. All the great songs in one place. It's Miko, and I feel like it's been so long since the last round we did the great debate, right? But anyway, this is a Monday, and for the whole of this week up for grabs, I do have $200 worth of vouchers to enjoy at La Maison du Whisky. So they are actually founded back in 1956, and it is one of the region's leading curators of fine spirits, okay? So you can visit their physical outlet at Robertson Quay, or you can even check them out online at whiskey.sg. Right now, if you want to win that $200 worth of vouchers from me, you gotta be part of this.
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2: Fire up the mic, let's go.
0: All right. So over the weekend, I actually had a very interesting conversation with a couple of my friends. Okay. And this has got to do with pocket money.
3: It's all about the money.
0: Oh, yes. And, you know, I remember back, during my time, I remember as a secondary school kid, I felt very, very rich because every single day I was given $10. I know it's it sounds a little bit excessive, but $10 was a very, very, very cushy amount to have back in my time, okay? So don't know about you, but it's your turn to tell me, especially if your kid is already in secondary school, how much do you give as pocket money for everyday use, right? It could be for recess, or maybe because your kid has got to stay back after school for CCAs, and then maybe, you know, on the way home, they just want to grab themselves a little bit of snack. How much money do you give? Yeah, so let me know via WhatsApp 8855-0920, and who knows, you could be my lucky winner. But right now, back to the music, the sounds of Adele and more on the playlist next.
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0: All right, do bear with me. I do have 4 traffic updates for you, okay? All of them are broken down vehicles. First one has been spotted on the BKE. This one is headed towards Woodlands, right after the SLE. Second broken down vehicle on the SLE, headed towards BKE, right after Yio Chu Kang Road. And the third broken down vehicle is on the ECP, headed towards the city after Marine Parade. And a fourth broken down vehicle has been spotted on the AYE, headed towards MCE at Portsdown Avenue exit. In the meantime, please buckle up, drive safe, and be patient on the roads.

0: And that's Adele with Rumor Has It, right here in KISS 92, all the great songs in one place. It's Miko, and yes, you and I, we were just in the middle of this.
1: The Great Debate.
2: Fire up the mic, let's go.
0: All right, so the question for today is all about pocket money, very specifically for secondary school kids, okay? And all because, like I mentioned, right, I was just talking about this with a couple of friends, and earlier today, just before I came into the office, I was at the Somerset area, and I saw a couple of secondary school kids who were just holding cups of bubble tea. And bubble tea isn't cheap, huh? Bubble tea can cost about like $6 to $7 these days. And I would love to know, right, how much pocket money is considered sufficient every single day for a secondary school kid. So chiming through our Instagram stories, we've got one that says $10 a day. Have you seen how much a meal costs these days? I'm like, yes, I have seen. I've even seen a couple of F&B places, right, where they do have student deals ranging between maybe $8.90 to $11.90. And this is, in the event that your kid wants to just hang out with his friends, right, or her friends after school and just have lunch before coming home. Is that okay? Yeah. So somebody else on Instagram also said, when I was in secondary school, I got $50 a week because $10 per day for two meals actually made sense. Yeah, very similar to my situation as well back then, right? I was given $50 a week, which was basically $10 a day. Somebody else also said $4 a day. I'm like, hey, is that even so possible? $4 a day, which I would just assume that your kid just stays in school and has his or her recess, right, during break times and not allowed to go anywhere, okay? Because after that, when, if your friends want to go outside together, you won't be able to join them, right? Because you'll be like, I've run out of pocket money because you're only given $4 a day. So what is the limit, right? What do you think is a necessity amount to give your secondary school kid in this day and age, okay? We cannot compare to 10 years or 20 years ago because obviously inflation has happened. Rising costs is a real thing in the world as well, okay? So let me know via WhatsApp 8855-0920 how much to give a secondary school kid pocket money for everyday use, okay? Especially with school days, right? Let's not put holidays in this, but just for school days. Let me know and, you could be my lucky winner. It's Monday, the 18th of May.
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4: 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It's time to take flight.
5: 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Just a few minutes in the tub is said to boost mood, sharpen focus, and assist muscle recovery. Some people say it's life-changing, others say it's icy torture. 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
6: Pop the champagne. Moulin Rouge the Musical is coming to Singapore as its first stop in Southeast Asia this February 2027. 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
0: Broken down vehicle has been spotted on the ECP. This one is headed towards the city right after Marine Parade. You've also got one more broken down vehicle spotted on the SLE, headed towards BKE right after Yio Chu Kang Road, and heavy traffic on the BKE headed towards Woodlands at the SLE exit. In the meantime, please buckle up and drive safe.
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7: These are your news headlines. I'm Shilpa Shades. Keppel will put M1 back on the market after Simba Telecom's $1.43 billion takeover bid stalled following a regulatory probe by IMDA. Keppel Chief Executive Lo Chin Hua said the company will allow its agreement with Simba to lapse when the contractual deadline expires on May 21st. Earlier, IMDA suspended its review of the proposed acquisition while investigating allegations that Simba had used certain radio frequency bands for mobile services without authorization. Keppel says it respects the regulator's decision, but remains open to discussions with other potential buyers after the agreement expires. The company added that plans to monetize M1 could now be delayed by 1 to 2 years. A 26-year-old man has been sentenced to 18 years jail and 24 strokes of the cane for raping and sexually assaulting his younger sister over several years. The offenses took place between 2012 and 2019 when the victim was between 5 and 12 years of age. The abuse only came to light in March 2022 after the victim confided in her school counselor, who alerted the police. Police figures released this year show reported sexual assault cases involving victims below 16 and relatives rose from 184 cases in 2024 to 192 in 2025. A magnitude 5.3 earthquake near the southern coast of Myanmar sent tremors through Bangkok and several parts of Thailand this morning. The quake struck at about 9 a.m. at a depth of 10 kilometers, with the epicenter located around 247 kilometers southwest of Maysot District. The tremor was felt across several districts in Bangkok, particularly in office towers, condominiums, and other high-rise buildings. Reports also came in from nearby provinces, though there were no immediate reports of casualties or major damage. Malaysia has introduced support measures for airlines as the aviation industry struggles with rising fuel costs linked to the Middle East war. The government is allowing airlines up to 60 extra days to pay navigation fees, while also exempting aircraft parking charges and deferring passenger boarding bridge and check-in counter fees for 2 months. Malaysia has also set aside 5 million ringgit, or about 1.6 million Sing dollars, for flight ticket rebates expected to benefit 100,000 travelers flying between Peninsula Malaysia, Sabah, Sarawak and Labuan. Air Asia X reported a first quarter net loss of 154.9 million ringgit last week due to higher fuel costs. And finally, in Japan, a Shinkansen bullet train featuring Hello Kitty made its final run yesterday after 8 years of service. Crowds gathered at Shin Osaka Station in western Japan to wave goodbye to the Hello Kitty-themed Shinkansen, which operated between Shin Osaka and Hakata stations. The pink bullet train, decorated inside and out with Hello Kitty designs, carried around 1 million passengers since its debut in 2018. Operator JR West says farewell events and limited edition merchandise will continue as the iconic service is retired.
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0: That's Billie Eilish with Birds of a Feather right here in KISS 92. All the great songs in one place. It's Miko, and yes, you and I, we were just in the middle of this.
1: The Great Debate.
2: Fire up the mic, let's go.
0: All right, so the question for today is all about pocket money, right? How much is really considered enough for a, well, very specifically, a secondary school kid? Because I feel like, besides having recess time where the vendors in school, they still, you know, serve the food at very affordable prices, there are times where your kid actually has to go out with their friends, right? Maybe have to stay back for CCA as well, huh? So chiming through via WhatsApp, we've got this one from Christian, and Christian says, I think that we should give our kids around $10 a day as their recess is longer and the school, and the food in secondary school is more expensive. However, we should also need them to spend money. We should also need them to save and, not to spend everything all in one go. They also need to learn that the money will not always be there for them. Yeah lah, because money don't grow on trees, right? That's what our parents used to say. Joanna says, $10 a day, it is enough for lunch break, but if they need to stay back for a CCA, I will give $15. Now, this does not include transport, because I will top up the EZ-Link card. Ah, this one's very smart, okay? So this one's really purely just for pocket money, okay? Transportation cost is also covered already. Very lucky, huh, students? All right, let's do this one from JK. JK says, hey, Yumiko, my secondary four boy gets $60 a week. Okay, let me count, $60, that's $12 a day. Okay, but he will come back for lunch as many times as he can, and he will want to pack bread to school for recess so that he can save up the money to buy more Pokemon cards. Wow, wow, wow, wow. I, my

0: as many times as he can, and he will want to pack bread to school for recess so that he can save up the money to buy more Pokemon cards. Wow, wow. Okay, so JK says, my P4, on the other hand, doesn't use any money for school, even though I give him $3 a day and he skips breakfast and recess time because he just wants to go to the field to play. All right, so you see, right, the difference between a primary school kid and a secondary school kid. Primary school $3 now still enough, is it? I don't know because I don't have kids, right? Well, anyway, we've got this voice note from Christopher. Take a listen.
1: Hi, Yumiko. Christopher here. For me, I would give my secondary school son $10 a day. However, if he needs to stay late and because I want to have good meals, not miss meals in school, I'll give an additional 10, so there'll be 20. Thank you.
0: All right. Thank you very much, Christopher. It kind of makes sense, right? Because you stay back. But then, Chris, can I just say your kid's very lucky? Can you imagine every day I tell you, Daddy, I'm going to stay back after school today because got CCA. Then I am times two richer, you know. Right, because every day you're going to give me $20 and that's $100 a week. Wow. All right, let's do one more. This one's from Eugene. And Eugene says, hey, Yumiko, I prefer to give my secondary school kids a monthly allowance for them to manage their finances themselves, right? So I would give them $500 a month and let them use at will. So if I see them at home all the time during the month, and I know why, because they must have used up their allowance. However, at the same time, this teaches them how to manage and save for themselves. And they can also use the allowance to buy gifts for their loved ones as long as it's within their budget and still able to survive. Okay. Let me just say, I'm not very good at math, okay? So, as you can tell, my phone is out already. Let's do the math, okay? 500 divided by 4, that's $125 a week. You divide that by 5. Wow, Eugene, do you need a goddaughter to give pocket money to? I did my calculations, right? Your kids, they're very lucky. They get $25 a day. But that's provided they know how to save that money, right? Well, your kids are very rich, huh? 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
10: KISS 92 weather.
0: Temperatures ranging between 25 and 34 degrees. Right now, it feels like 32 degrees. No signs of showers, and it is just cloudy for the rest of today.
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0: All right, long list of updates coming your way, so please be patient with me. First up, heavy traffic on the AYE. This one is headed towards MCE at Jurong Town Hall Road exit. Also, heavy traffic on the PIE towards Tuas. This one is between CTE City and Paya Lebar Road. And one more heavy traffic situation on the PIE, but this one is headed towards Changi, just

between Kallang Way and Thompson Road. Broken down vehicles have been spotted. The first one is on the TPE headed towards SLE after Tampines Avenue 7. And the second one on my list is in the KPE tunnel, broken down vehicle, headed towards TPE right after ECP. In the meantime, please buckle up and drive safe.

0: it's one of my personal favorite bands. It is One Republic with Secrets right here in KISS 92. All the great songs in one place. It's Miko, and yes, we are on the final stretch of this.
1: The Great Debate.
2: Fire up the mic, let's go.
0: All right, so you know the question, everything to do with pocket money for your kids, right? Especially in secondary school. Let's do this one. This is from Fid, and Fid says, hi, we gave my primary 5 and sec 3 kids $5 for their daily allowance in school. Now, on the days that they do have extra classes, they will swipe away their EasyLink/Revolut card as if our money is endless. Hey, I know, I'm very curious, no? Because now I've seen like kids with these tap stuff in school, right? So they can actually tap for payment as well. But it is connected to the parents' account, is it? I'm not too sure. But yeah, let me know, okay? This one's from Cindy, and Cindy says, since primary one, I have been giving my girl $5 per day as pocket money, even though her teacher tells me it's a lot for a primary school kid. Plus, I still provide a lunchbox for her recess and another snack box for her snack time. Aww. Can I just say, Cindy, it's a lot of effort, and thank you so much for, you know, sharing all this with me, okay? So she says, you know, my intention is to take this opportunity to teach my girl financial literacy, and so far she has been doing pretty well, spending part of her pocket money and saving the remaining. Wow, not bad, huh? Okay, this is from John, and John says, I will give my kid a debit card instead, of course with a limit set, considering about $10 per day, and I can see how my kid will spend the money and what is my kid spending the money on as well. Yeah, that makes sense, right? But you know, it really boils down to that human interaction, right? When you give your kids physical money, they actually have to spend it, right? Or somehow buy food, buy drinks, whatever they're buying, they have to do the interaction part, right? So that social part of it, I think it is a very good skill as well. All right, thank you so much for chiming through via WhatsApp, and I do love all of your stories. I'm sorry if I didn't have enough time to share yours, but don't worry, I'll definitely reply you all in just a bit, okay? I do have one prize at the grabs, and once again, it is $200 worth of vouchers to enjoy at La Maison du Whiskey, and this is going to Jackson! Yes! All right, so Jackson says, hey, Yumiko, for me, my kid gets $50 a week, and there's also a standby bank card that has $50 inside. Now, the kid will then call mommy before usage or top up if not enough for big purchases. Well, you are indeed very lucky, whoever your kid is, okay? Very, very lucky, but of course, for your wife, you have to keep topping up the amount, lah. But you know what? Congratulations, you are my lucky winner. I will be replying you in just a bit.
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12: These are your news headlines. I'm Shilpa Shades. Singapore's small and medium-sized enterprises now have a dedicated hub for financial advice and funding options. The Centre for Enterprise Financing Advisory was launched today by the Singapore Business Federation and Enterprise Singapore. Advisors at the centre will help companies assess their financial health and identify gaps in areas such as cash flow, financial reporting, and risk management. The centre will also guide businesses on alternative financing options, including private equity, private credit, and capital market instruments. The launch comes as a business survey found about 1 in 5 companies in Singapore is seeking additional financing. 3 online retailers in Singapore have stopped using fake countdown timers, false discount claims, and fabricated visitor numbers after action by the Competition and Consumer Commission of Singapore. The regulator says Boarding Gate, Origin Sleep, and Light in the Box used misleading online features to create a false sense of urgency and demand around products. CCS found some visitor numbers were randomly generated, while certain limited-time sales continued for nearly 2 years under different promotional names. All 3 companies have provided formal undertakings to stop the practices. In Taiwan, a Singaporean man was taken to hospital after falling from a cliff in New Taipei City over the weekend. Local media say the 25-year-old had been climbing at Dragon Caves on Taiwan's northeastern coast, where he reportedly lost his footing and fell about 7 meters. He suffered injuries to his head and hands, but was conscious when taken to hospital. The incident happened at the same climbing spot where a local woman died earlier this month. A magnitude 5.3 earthquake near the southern coast of Myanmar sent tremors through Bangkok and several parts of Thailand this morning. The quake struck at about 9 a.m. at a depth of 10 kilometers, with the epicenter located around 247 kilometers southwest of Maesot District. The tremor was felt across several districts in Bangkok, particularly in office towers, condominiums, and other high-rise buildings. Reports also came in from nearby provinces, though there were no immediate reports of casualties or major damage. The European Union is considering new rules to reduce reliance on China by forcing companies to source critical components from at least 3 different suppliers. The Financial Times reports the proposal would affect industries, including chemicals and industrial machinery. Under the plan, firms could be limited to sourcing only 30 to 40% of components from a single supplier, with the rest coming from companies outside the same country. The move comes as China continues to dominate the processing of minerals used in semiconductors, electrical vehicles, and advanced weapons. The proposals will be discussed on May 29th.
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12: In the NBA playoffs, the Cleveland Cavaliers are through to the Eastern Conference Finals after crushing the top-seeded Detroit Pistons 125-94 in a decisive Game 7. Donovan Mitchell led the way with 26 points as Cleveland booked a showdown with the New York Knicks. The Cavs had 4 players score more than 20 points and led by as many as 26 in a dominant road performance in Detroit. The best of 7 Eastern Conference Finals series tips off on Tuesday at Madison Square Garden. In golf, Aaron Rye has become the first English golfer in 107 years to win the PGA Championship after clinching his maiden major title. The 31-year-old surged through the field with a back nine charge that included an eagle and a stunning long-range birdie putt on the 17th hole. His final round 65 saw him finish at 9-under, three shots clear of Spain's Jon Rahm and American Alex Smalley. Meanwhile, England's Lottie Woad has claimed her second LPGA Tour title after winning the Queen City Championship in Ohio by two shots. The 22-year-old finished 12-under overall after a final round 1-under 69. And in athletics, Australian sprinter Eddie Nketiah clocked a stunning 9.74 seconds in the 100 metres at a college meet in the United States, although the time won't count as a record because of an illegal tailwind. Nketiah, who recently switched allegiance from New Zealand to Australia, achieved the mark at the Big Ten Championships in Nebraska while competing for the University of Southern California. The 25-year-old says he is now targeting a legal sub-10-second run as he looks ahead to the World Championships and the LA Olympics. And that's your sports update. I'm Shilpa Shades.
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0: Now, hopefully in this time, you can officially leave work already, go on home, see your loved ones, or maybe, you know, have a wonderful dinner just to reward yourself because you worked so hard the whole of today. Now, I'm going to be yours all the way till 8 p.m. And in this hour, there is one chance for you to put your knowledge to the test in the game Are You Switched On? Up for grabs, I do have an Amore Fitness Bundle, which is worth over $150 up for grabs. So you gotta stay tuned for that special code to text in, okay? And also, sometime in this hour, let's talk about which celebrity just hit the billionaire status. Details and stories on the way, but right now, let's kick off your evening. It is Ed Sheeran with Azizam right here on KISS 92, all the great songs in one place.

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2: Kiss 92 Traffic.
0: Broken down vehicle has been spotted on the PIE. This one is headed towards Tuas after Jalan Eunos. You've also got heavy traffic on the TPE headed towards SLE, just between Punggol Road and Tampines Avenue 7. And one more slow-moving situation on the CTE. This one is headed towards AYE at the PIE Changi exit. In the meantime, please buckle up and drive safe.
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0: And that's Noah Kahan with Stick Season right here on KISS 92. All the great songs in one place. It's Umiko. And as you know, over the last couple of years, a couple of celebrities have attained the highly coveted billionaire status. I know it is quite crazy, right? But of course, a lot of hard work, a lot of deals as well. But recently, one more couple with their combined income and assets, they have attained this status. Who is it? Take a listen.
1: Well, Sir David Beckham has become the UK's first ever billionaire sportsman. He and wife Victoria have now doubled their wealth in the last year, having a net worth of £1.185 billion. That is roughly 2.2 billion Aussie dollars. The spike in wealth is being put down to brand deals, David's Inter Miami football club, and Victoria's Netflix doco deal.
0: And there you have it. The Beckhams are officially billionaires in this world. So crazy, right? Now back to the music. I do have the sounds of Malcolm Todd and Craig David coming your way next.
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4: Heavy traffic situation spotted on the CTE. This one is headed towards AYE at the PIE Changi exit. You've also got heavy traffic on the PIE headed towards Tuas at Adam Road entrance. And, one obstacle has just been spotted on the PIE as well, headed towards Tuas after Jalan Eunos. Do avoid lane 3. And fresh one in is, unfortunately, an accident has just occurred on the BKE headed towards Woodlands right after KJE PIE. Do avoid lane 4. In the meantime, please buckle up and drive safe.

0: And that's Craig David with Insomnia right here in Kiss 92. All the great songs in one place. It's Miko. And ladies, if you've been thinking of, wanting to stay active, strong, and confident, why not take a look at Amore Fitness? Now, you can actually get active in their gym and group fitness classes and reward yourself with relaxing facial and body treatments after as well. 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Right now, up the grabs, I do have their Amore Fitness bundle, which is worth over $150. Now, in the bundle, you're going to find a 1 week fitness pass and $100 worth of spa vouchers that you can use with them, okay? But of course, to win this, we got to test your knowledge in the game. Are you switched on? If you are ready to play, then you got to drop me that WhatsApp text to the number 8855-0920 and say, Amore Fitness, let's go. And then stay close to your phone, okay? So drop that message, Amore Fitness, let's go. Fingers crossed, I could be calling you right back. It's Monday, the 18th of May.
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0: All right, you've got broken down vehicles spotted on the KPE. This one is headed towards TPE right after Buangkok Drive. And also heavy traffic on the KJE headed towards BKE at Choa Chu Kang Way exit. In the meantime, please buckle up and drive safe. Right now, if you still want to play and have a chance at Are You Switched On? Up for grabs. Like I mentioned, I do have the Amore Fitness Bundle, which is worth over $150. All you've got to do is drop me a WhatsApp text with the code Amore Fitness Let's Go. Okay, AOAMORE Fitness Let's Go. Send it to me. Stay close to your phone because I could be calling you right back.
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7: These are your news headlines. I'm Shilpa Shades. Singapore's small and medium-sized enterprises now have a dedicated hub for financial advice and funding options. The Centre for Enterprise Financing Advisory was launched today by the Singapore Business Federation and Enterprise Singapore. Advisors at the centre will help companies assess their financial health and identify gaps in areas such as cash flow, financial reporting, and risk management. The centre will also guide businesses on alternative financing options, including private equity, private credit, and capital market instruments. The launch comes as a business survey found about 1 in 5 companies in Singapore is seeking additional financing. 3 online retailers in Singapore have stopped using fake countdown timers, false discount claims, and fabricated visitor numbers after action by the Competition and Consumer Commission of Singapore. The regulator says Boarding Gate, Origin Sleep, and Light in the Box used misleading online features to create a false sense of urgency and demand around products. CCS found some visitor numbers were randomly generated, while certain limited-time sales continued for nearly 2 years under different promotional names. All 3 companies have provided formal undertakings to stop the practices. In Taiwan, a Singaporean man was taken to hospital after falling from a cliff in New Taipei City over the weekend. Local media say the 25-year-old had been climbing at Dragon Caves on Taiwan's northeastern coast, where he reportedly lost his footing and fell about 7 meters. He suffered injuries to his head and hands, but was conscious when taken to hospital. The incident happened at the same climbing spot where a local woman died earlier this month. A magnitude 5.3 earthquake near the southern coast of Myanmar sent tremors through Bangkok and several parts of Thailand this morning. The quake struck at about 9 a.m. at a depth of 10 kilometers, with the epicenter located around 247 kilometers southwest of Maesot District. The tremor was felt across several districts in Bangkok, particularly in office towers, condominiums, and other high-rise buildings. Reports also came in from nearby provinces, though there were no immediate reports of casualties or major damage. The European Union is considering new rules to reduce reliance on China by forcing companies to source critical components from at least 3 different suppliers. The Financial Times reports the proposal would affect industries, including chemicals and industrial machinery. Under the plan, firms could be limited to sourcing only 30 to 40% of components from a single supplier, with the rest coming from companies outside the same country. The move comes as China continues to dominate the processing of minerals used in semiconductors, electrical vehicles, and advanced weapons. The proposals will be discussed on May 29th.
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0: Hi, this is Yumiko from Kiss 92. I'm looking for Jen.
1: Yeah, hi, this is Jen.
0: Hi, Jen. Okay, so I got your text, and the big question is, are you ready to play the game?
1: Yes.
0: Well, very hesitant. Okay, don't worry. Let's go into it first.
2: Are you
3: switched on?
0: All right, first thing, we need to spin the wheel. Ooh, Jen, your category for today is general knowledge, which means anything and everything under the sun. Can or not?
1: I hope so.
0: You hope so. Okay, don't worry. Only three questions. Every question, you've got two options, A or B, okay?
1: Okay.
0: All right, if you're ready, let's go. Question number one, which is a unit of temperature? A, kilowatts, B, Celsius?
1: B.
0: Fantastic. Okay, question number two, what is a fruit? A, guava, B, carrot?
1: A.
0: And your final question, which condenses and becomes liquid? A, a rock, B, a cube of ice?
1: B.
0: And you know what, Jen? Congratulations! Yes, you did it, and you're walking away with the Amore Fitness Bundle, which is worth over $150.
1: Thank you, Kiss92.
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9: Temperatures falling to a possible low of 24 degrees tonight, but right now it is still quite warm outside. It feels like 31 degrees, no signs of showers, and it is just cloudy for the rest of this evening.
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0: 92 traffic.
9: Heavy traffic situation on the AYE. This one is headed towards Tuas, just between Clementi Avenue 2 and Buona Vista. You've also got broken down vehicles spotted on the CTE. This is headed towards AYE right after Ang Mo Kio Avenue 5. And unfortunately, an accident has occurred on the ECP. This one is headed towards Changi right after Siglap Road. In the meantime, please buckle up and drive safe.
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0: And that's Adam Lambert with What Do You Want From Me, right here in KISS 92. All the great songs in one place. It's Miko, and hopefully at this time, you are finally, you know, on your way home, maybe on your way back home to rest and relax. And don't forget to give yourself a little bit of break time, okay? Because you definitely need to decompress after working so hard the whole of today, which is, well, the fresh start of a week. A Monday, it gets rather tiring as well, right? So remember, rest and relax, and hopefully you're going to cater a little bit of me time just for yourself. Right now, back to the music. I do have the sounds of Ariana Grande and Pink, together with news headlines as well, to keep you updated on what's been happening around the world and in Singapore. Stay.
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2: These are your news headlines. I'm Shilpa Shades. M1 will be back on the market after parent company Keppel said it will allow its proposed sale to Simba Telecom to lapse later this week. It follows the IMDA's decision to suspend its review of Simba's $1.43 billion bid amid a probe into the possible unauthorized use of radio frequencies. IMDA says the alleged breach could violate Singapore's Telecommunications Act and Simba's operating license conditions. If found guilty, Simba could face a fine of up to $1 million or 10% of its annual turnover. A 68-year-old man has died after falling onto the tracks in front of an oncoming train at Sega Elati Station early this morning. Police say they were alerted to the incident at around 5:50 a.m. The man was pronounced dead at the scene by paramedics. Preliminary findings indicate no foul play is suspected, and investigations are ongoing. SMRT says its care team has reached out to the man's family. The incident disrupted train services between Senja and Bukit Panjang stations for around 4 hours, before normal service resumed just after 10 a.m. Malaysian authorities say they have recovered the bodies of all 16 passengers who went missing after a migrant boat sank off the country's western coast last week. The boat capsized off Pangkor Island on May 11th, carrying 39 people. Perak state authorities say 23 people were rescued, all confirmed as Indonesian nationals. The migrants were heading to various destinations in Malaysia, including Penang, Selangor and Kuala Lumpur, in search of work. In Thailand, the driver of a freight train involved in a deadly collision with a public bus on Saturday has tested positive for drugs. The crash killed 8 people and injured 30 others after the train struck the bus at a bus railway crossing in the Thai capital. Police have charged both the train driver and a railway crossing guard with negligence causing death and injury, though both men deny the charges. Authorities are now investigating whether the train failed to stop despite warning signals at the crossing. And finally, the U.S.-Israeli war with Iran has cost companies around the world at least $25 billion U.S. dollars, and the bill is still rising. A Reuters analysis of corporate statements from companies listed in the U.S., Europe and Asia found at least 279 firms have cited the conflict as a trigger for defensive measures, including price increases, production cuts and staff furloughs. Airlines have taken the biggest hit, nearly $15 billion U.S. dollars, as jet fuel prices have nearly doubled. Japanese carmaker Toyota has warned of a $4.3 billion impact, while Procter & Gamble estimates a $1 billion blow to post-tax profits.
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2: In the NBA playoffs, the Cleveland Cavaliers are through to the Eastern Conference Finals after crushing the top-seeded Detroit Pistons 125-94 in a decisive Game 7. Donovan Mitchell led the way with 26 points as Cleveland booked a showdown with the New York Knicks. The Cavs had 4 players score more than 20 points and led by as many as 26 in a dominant road performance in Detroit. The best of 7 Eastern Conference Finals series tips off on Tuesday at Madison Square Garden. In golf, Aaron Rye has become the first English golfer in 107 years to win the PGA Championship after clinching his maiden major title. The 31-year-old surged through the field with a back nine charge that included an eagle and a stunning long-range birdie putt on the 17th hole. His final round 65 saw him finish at 9-under, 3 shots clear of Spain's Jon Rahm and American Alex Smalley. Meanwhile, England's Lottie Woad has claimed her second LPGA Tour title after winning the Queen City Championship in Ohio by 2 shots. The 22-year-old finished 12-under overall after a final round 1-under 69. And in athletics, Australian sprinter Eddie Nketiah clocked a stunning 9.74 seconds in the 100 meters at a college meet in the United States, although the time won't count as a record because of an illegal tailwind. Nketiah, who recently switched allegiance from New Zealand to Australia, achieved the mark at the Big Ten Championships in Nebraska while competing for the University of Southern California. The 25-year-old says he is now targeting a legal sub-10-second run as he looks ahead to the World Championships and the LA Olympics. And that's your sports update. I'm Shilpa Shades.
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4: That's right. You know it. You and I were inching so close to the tail end of a Monday already, which also means we can start counting down once again to a new weekend. Less than 4 days to go, so hang in there with me. Now, I'm going to be yours for one last hour. And in this hour, it is time to find out how you can celebrate together with Shell for being here in Singapore for 135 years. Details on the way, and also the rumors of a possible world tour for one fictional K-pop group could really be happening. Who is it? Stick around to find out. But right now, let's kick off your evening. It is Hilary Duff with Mature right here on KISS 92. All the great songs in one place.

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0: Broken down vehicle has been spotted on the AYE. This one is headed towards Tuas, right after Buona Vista. Also, heavy traffic spotted on the SLE. This is headed towards CTE, just before Woodlands Avenue 12. In the meantime, please buckle up and drive safe.
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0: it's Rihanna with Umbrella right here on Kiss 92. All the great songs in one place. You're on the Sunset Sessions with me, Yumiko. And let's say you do have an upcoming celebration where, you know, you're going to have people come over and you'll definitely need to cater food for them, right? 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Right now, back to the music. I do have the sounds of Taylor Swift and Medicine Beer on the playlist next.
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0: Heavy traffic situation on the PIE. This one is headed towards Tuas, just between Eng Neo Avenue and Adam Road. Also, blackout of traffic lights has been observed at Tuas South Avenue 7, where Avenue 6 is. So please be careful, slow down, signal early, and drive safe.
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0: And that's a brand new one this week from Medicine Beer. That one's called Love Girl, right here on Kiss 92. All the great songs in one place. It's Yumiko, and by now you must have heard that Shell, they are celebrating 135 years here in Singapore. And of course, they want to say a big thank you for this entire journey. Now, what's happening from now till 31st of May, you will be able to receive a $135 worth of Shell vouchers on your Shell Asia app. Now, these vouchers are very useful because you can use them to pump any Shell fuel. You can use them at the convenience store, Shell Select, and grab any items, or the Shell Car Wash as well. And also, I hear you'll be able to redeem a limited edition Shell 135 blind box plushie via the Shell Asia app with a minimum spending of $135 on Shell fuel, or a minimum 13.5 kilowatts charge at Shell Recharge, or with a minimum spending of $13.50 at Shell Select. Okay, now do note that T&Cs do apply and it's while stocks last, but most importantly, you got to make sure that you have your Shell Asia app. Okay, right now, back to the music. I do have the sounds of Jenny and Teddy Swims on the playlist next. It's Monday, the 18th of May.
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0: An accident has unfortunately occurred on the SLE. This one is headed towards BKE right after Upper Thomson Road with congestion till Upper Thomson Road, so do avoid lane 1. Also, a broken down vehicle has been spotted on the AYE. This one is headed towards Tuas right after Penjuru Road. In the meantime, please buckle up and drive safe.
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7: These are your news headlines. I'm Shilpa Shades. M1 will be back on the market after parent company Keppel said it will allow its proposed sale to Simba Telecom to lapse later this week. It follows the IMDA's decision to suspend its review of Simba's $1.43 billion bid amid a probe into the possible unauthorized use of radio frequencies. IMDA says the alleged breach could violate Singapore's Telecommunications Act and Simba's operating license conditions. If found guilty, Simba could face a fine of up to $1 million or 10% of its annual turnover. A 68-year-old man has died after falling onto the tracks in front of an oncoming train at Sega Elati Station early this morning. Police say they were alerted to the incident at around 5:50 a.m. The man was pronounced dead at the scene by paramedics. Preliminary findings indicate no foul play is suspected, and investigations are ongoing. SMRT says its care team has reached out to the man's family. The incident disrupted train services between Senja and Bukit Panjang stations for around 4 hours, before normal service resumed just after 10 a.m. Malaysian authorities say they have recovered the bodies of all 16 passengers who went missing after a migrant boat sank off the country's western coast last week. The boat capsized off Pangkor Island on May 11th, carrying 39 people. Perak state authorities say 23 people were rescued, all confirmed as Indonesian nationals. The migrants were heading to various destinations in Malaysia, including Penang, Selangor and Kuala Lumpur, in search of work. In Thailand, the driver of a freight train involved in a deadly collision with a public bus on Saturday has tested positive for drugs. The crash killed 8 people and injured 30 others after the train struck the bus at a bus railway crossing in the Thai capital. Police have charged both the train driver and a railway crossing guard with negligence causing death and injury, though both men deny the charges. Authorities are now investigating whether the train failed to stop despite warning signals at the crossing. And finally, the U.S.-Israeli wall with Iran has cost companies around the world at least $25 billion, and the bill is still rising. A Reuters analysis of corporate statements from companies listed in the U.S., Europe and Asia found at least 279 firms have cited the conflict as a trigger for defensive measures, including price increases, production cuts and staff furloughs. Airlines have taken the biggest hit, nearly $15 billion, as jet fuel prices have nearly doubled. Japanese carmaker Toyota has warned of a $4.3 billion impact, while Procter & Gamble estimates a $1 billion blow to post-tax profits.
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0: And that's Teddy Swims with Lose Control right here on KISS 92. All the great songs in one place. It's Umiko, and by now you must already be very familiar with this fictional K-pop group called Huntrix. Oh yes, of course, it is Netflix's Demon Hunters, especially this song. And if you remember, a couple months back, I did share with you, right, that there are a couple of floating rumors out there saying that maybe the real Huntrix could be doing a world tour. And I know you may not believe me, but hey, take a listen.
1: K-pop Demon Hunter fans, this is huge. Netflix just announced a global concert tour for the hit animated movie. And the live show will bring the fictional K-pop group Huntrix to life after the movie became a massive fan favorite worldwide. Netflix says the tour is part of a new partnership with AEG Presents, but so far there's been no word yet on tour dates or cities. But as soon as we hear, we'll let you know. And be sure to share this with the K-pop Demon Hunter fan.
0: All right, so now you've heard it and you will know that I did not lie to you months ago, okay? It really could be happening. Fingers crossed if you really want them to, hopefully, you know, make an appearance here in Singapore. Maybe you and your kids can actually catch them live on stage. So yeah, fingers crossed, okay? Right now, back to the music, the sounds of Madonna and one more from Charlie Puth featuring Selena Gomez with We Don't Talk Anymore.
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0: Temperatures falling to a possible low of 24 degrees tonight, but right now it is still quite warm outside. It feels like 31 degrees, no signs of showers, and it is just cloudy for the rest of this evening.
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0: You know I love saying this, no news is good news, right? Nothing to report on the roads at the moment, but if you do see anything unusual, feel free to keep me updated via WhatsApp 8855-0920, but only do so when it's safe.
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0: And that's Holly Humberstone with To Love Somebody right here in Kiss 92, all the great songs in one place. It's Umiko, and thank you so much for keeping me company on this wonderful Monday. But right now, it is time for me to head on out of here. In fact, I think tonight, I'm going to try and complete the rest of my Currency drama, okay? It is, like I mentioned last week, right? Love in the Clouds. So hopefully, I'll be able to complete it tonight so that I don't have to keep, like, chasing it anymore. But anyway, gonna be handing things over to your Monday Night Owls. You will have the great company of Joshua Simon and Julian Ayao all the way till midnight. Now stick around with them because up for grabs, they do have one prize for you, and hopefully you're gonna be their lucky winner, okay? So if you'll love to see all the funny things that I get up to after work or, you know, maybe before work, you can always check out Instagram at yumiko.kayahara. In the meantime, enjoy the rest of your Monday evening, and I'll catch you back here tomorrow, same time, same place, only on the Sunset Sessions.
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2: These are your news headlines. I'm Shilpa Shades. M1 will be back on the market after parent company Keppel said it will allow its proposed sale to Simba Telecom to lapse later this week. It follows the IMDA's decision to suspend its review of Simba's $1.43 billion bid amid a probe into the possible unauthorized use of radio frequencies. IMDA says the alleged breach could violate Singapore's Telecommunications Act and Simba's operating license conditions. If found guilty, Simba could face a fine of up to $1 million or 10% of its annual turnover. Meanwhile, Keppel shares fell as much as 5% this morning after the M1 Simba deal fell through. The counter dropped $10.07 just after 10 a.m., its lowest since December, erasing more than $950 million in Keppel's market capitalization with a 53 cents fall. It later paired some losses to close 2.1% down at $10.38. It follows the IMDA's decision to suspend its review of Simba's $1.43 billion bid amid a probe into the possible unauthorized use of radio frequencies. Singapore's small and medium-sized enterprises now have a dedicated hub for financial advice and funding options. The Center for Enterprise Financing Advisory was launched today by the Singapore Business Federation and Enterprise Singapore. Advisors at the center will help companies assess their financial health and identify gaps in areas such as cash flow, financial reporting, and risk management. The center will also guide businesses on alternative financing options, including private equity, private credit, and capital market instruments. The launch comes as a business survey found about 1 in 5 companies in Singapore is seeking additional financing. Malaysian leader Anwar Ibrahim met with the country's king today, a day after the prime minister floated the possibility of calling an early election. A general election is not due until early 2028, but Mr. Anwar is under pressure to seek consent from Sultan Ibrahim to call polls due to growing tensions within the ruling coalition. The chief secretary to the government was also present at the meeting at the National Palace. This comes after the Barisan Nasional bloc, led by UMNO, said it will contest all 56 seats in the upcoming Johor state election without Anwar's Pakatan Harapan coalition. The Indonesian rupiah has hit a record low following a global sell-off fueled by inflation fears. The currency dropped as much as 1.1% to 17,658 per US dollar today, the worst performer in the region. It also slumped against the Singapore currency, down 1.2% to 13,804 per Singapore dollar. At this rate, the rupiah has weakened about 6% to the Sing dollar this year. Against the US dollar, the rupiah has fallen more than 5% in 2026, making it Asia's second worst performer after the Indian rupee.
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2: In the NBA playoffs, the Cleveland Cavaliers are through to the Eastern Conference Finals after crushing the top-seeded Detroit Pistons 125-94 in a decisive Game 7. Donovan Mitchell led the way with 26 points as Cleveland booked a showdown with the New York Knicks. The Cavs had 4 players score more than 20 points and led by as many as 26 in a dominant road performance in Detroit. The best of 7 Eastern Conference Finals series tips off on Tuesday at Madison Square Garden. In golf, Aaron Rye has become the first English golfer in 107 years to win the PGA Championship after clinching his maiden major title. The 31-year-old surged through the field with a back nine charge that included an eagle and a stunning long-range birdie putt on the 17th hole. His final round 65 saw him finish at 9 under, 3 shots clear of Spain's Jon Rahm and American Alex Smalley. Meanwhile, England's Lottie Woad has claimed her second LPGA Tour title after winning the Queen City Championship in Ohio by 2 shots. The 22-year-old finished 12th under overall after a final round 1-under 69. And in athletics, Australian sprinter Eddie Nketiah clocked a stunning 9.74 seconds in the 100 meters at a college meet in the United States, although the time won't count as a record because of an illegal tailwind. Nketiah, who recently switched allegiance from New Zealand to Australia, achieved the mark at the Big Ten Championships in Nebraska while competing for the University of Southern California. The 25-year-old says he is now targeting a legal sub-10-second run as he looks ahead to the World Championships and the LA Olympics. And that's your sports update. I'm Shilpa Shades.
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8: Every Monday night, we start the week fresh. You're with Joshua Simon and Juliana Yao. We'll run through all the hottest things that have been happening and we'll try to unpack the news. Like that Swatch launch, that collaboration.
9: Oh, we have to talk about it.
8: It caused quite a stir online. People are unhappy about it. Also, is it me or am I seeing more and more reports of missing cats and dogs?
9: Absolutely. So we also want to do a little shout out for them. I think all of those that we saw, they're kind of still missing right now.
8: Also, if you're looking for a fashionable dog, we have the godfather of fashion, Daniel Boy, who's going to be joining us on the show because...
9: by chance, I was hosting an event over the weekend and Daniel Boy was there. So, of course, we have to bring him on the show. It involves fur kits. It involves fashion. We'll tell you more later.
8: Dogs on the runway. And that's influencing major fashion houses as well. But our big prize for tonight... for the whiskey lovers. Okay, $150 worth of dining vouchers to Quake Bar Wanderlust. I'll tell you how you can win in just a bit, but right now.
9: Willow, this is Wait a Minute.

0: Let's go out. Out on the street.
1: You're with Joshua Simon and Julian and Yao. We need to break down the hoo-ha that happened over the Swatch and Audemars Piguet extravaganza collaboration that caused quite a stir, from long lines, people queuing overnight, to absolute disappointment by the morning.
2: I know a lot of Singaporeans just refer to it as AP, okay? So for simplicity's sake, we're going to refer to that as well. So the launch was supposed to take place on Saturday. A lot of people were already queuing days in advance. We have three Swatch stores here in Singapore, all of which were supposed to do the launch.
1: Yeah.
2: However, on Saturday morning, Vivo City made the decision to close the store instead. So whoever was queuing at Vivo City essentially did not have a chance. So you just imagine people who queue overnight at Vivo, they kind of just picked the wrong store to queue at.
1: Which should not be the case, right? The idea is that if you're going to be queuing, say, for an iPhone, you find the nearest Apple store. You shouldn't have to compare, contrast which one is the ideal store that would have more stock, perhaps. And then there were also these videos that were going viral as well. I saw this on the Straits Times about these two dudes who were just disappointed because he saw one guy carrying a bag full of these watches, clearly not to buy for himself or his friends. This was clearly to resell. And just looking online right now, some of these watches are being flipped for as much as $3,600.
2: Yeah, so I was checking out the prices on other second-hand platform sites as well. Average, I think, the watch is going for about $3,000 now. Yeah. The retail price was $520, thereabouts, around $520. There's even somebody selling the full set for $58,888. But my big question is, how did they even get these full sets in the first place?
1: Yeah, what's going on behind the scenes, huh? Also, the other question that came to mind, I can't be the only one who thought this. People still use normal watches, huh? You all know Swatch has been around since 1983. It was a big 90s thing, you know? G-Shock, lah. I used to think that was really cool as well. And then after the Apple Watch came out, or smartwatches in general, people just made that switch. And I think it saves them a lot of money. Like, my dad is the kind that would... he won't buy anything for years and years, but he would save up and buy one of those, like, luxury watches. You know? But then to me, I'm like, what's the point?
2: I'm looking at your wrist right now. You're wearing a watch also.
1: Yeah, I'm wearing Apple Watch, ma. Because if I can just change the wallpaper.
2: No, but it's true, okay? They have said that nowadays, Gen Z, right, they cannot read analog watches anymore. And this Swatch AP1 is an analog... it's actually not even a wrist watch.
1: Oh?
2: It's a...
1: like you flip out and then
2: it's
1: you
2: a pocket watch.
1: Huh?
2: Those that you can hang around your neck, la, you hang around the, you know, your belt loop on your pants, la. So you make a good point there.
1: You're the trendy owl, and clearly the trajectory for Gen Z when it comes to the things they're fascinated by, from buying Discmans and Walkmans to vinyl records and the fashion, the baggy jeans as well. Now it's led to the popularity of these colourful Swatch collaborations. This is just the start. Right now, back onto the playlist.
2: We've got JoJo with Too Little Too Late.

0: Fresh on Kiss 92 this week. That's Muna with Eastside Girls. You're hanging out with Joshua Simon and Julia Niel. And still to come, the godfather of fashion in Singapore, Daniel Boy, is coming onto the show. He's gracing our show. But not to talk about his career, he's here to talk about dogs.
1: I know. I feel like that is his new passion in life. And he's been doing so much for, you know, not only pets, but also the dogs that you might see and those who need help. So we're going to chat more later. But for now, I am looking at a particular map of the Circle Line.
0: Oh yeah. Okay, let's get into the closing of the loop. Actually, when I saw the Straits Times article, a lot of people were a bit scared. Like, closing the Circle Line? No. Closing the loop of the Circle Line. Because it was never really a full circle.
1: I know. They only recently redesigned the map such that the Circle Line, which is the yellow line, by the way, now that we have so many lines, some of us might be confused. But it's now almost going to be a full circle. And that will take place on July 12th. So the three new additions, the three stations that will close this loop is Keppel, Cantonment, and Prince Edward Road. Actually, okay, you are very familiar with the Cantonment one.
0: Yeah. Because I live really close there as well. And if you live around the Everton, Spottiswoode, Blair Road area, you're really spoilt for choice. You know, because you got Outram Park down the road, Maxwell, which is the brown line, and then you got Tanjung Pagar further down, and that's the green line. And now with Cantonment, the cool thing about it that I'm excited for is the station itself, because it's very close to the old Tanjung Pagar train station.
1: Yes.
0: And apparently there's like gorgeous stained glass and everything. My question is, what is there to do in these three stops? There's not much, you know, it's just like shipping areas, like a port area. I think got one Bak Kut Teh there, right? Famous one.
1: It is, yeah, the Yahua Outram Bak Kut Teh.
0: Apart from that, what is the nothing? What? Fitness first, ah?
1: You see, right, I feel like that is the beauty and, you know, how forward thinking Singapore is. A lot of places last time, right, not cool one, like Punggol.
0: Oh,
1: right.
0: Yeah,
1: when they first started building Punggol and when they first started building BTOs in Punggol, nobody wanted to live there because there's nothing there. Got fields lah, you know? That's about it. Green land for your pets to run around. But look at Punggol now.
0: Okay, fair point. Fair point, yeah.
1: We've got what? The Punggol, actually, I don't know, coastal settlement. We got Coney Island.
0: Okay, but I will say though, you really have to understand the train maps now. I mean, it's more accessible than ever. Actually, I think last week we just reported about how Singaporeans are relying on trains more than ever before in history, given the fuel prices and all, right? But I'll give you an example. Say I'm at Outram Park MRT station. Yes. I want to go to Dhoby Ghaut Plaza Sing. If I take the purple line, it's only a couple of stops. If I take the Cantonment one, which is also Circle Line and it also goes to Dhoby Ghaut, it will take you forever to get there because you're going one big circle around Singapore just to get to Dhoby Ghaut, which is a stone's throw away. So make sure you really check which direction you're going and which alternate train lines is better for you.
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0: Shakira, Die Die. Charlie XCX, rock music. Baby Monster, Choon. Madison Beer, Love a Girl. The Chainsmokers and Oaks, Echo. Muna, Eastside Girls.
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2: 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Kiss 92 weather.
1: It's just going to remain cloudy for the rest of today. And tomorrow, you want to bring your umbrella out because thundery showers are expected over many areas in the afternoon with temperatures ranging from 24 to 33 degrees Celsius.
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0: The Kid Laroi with Without You on Kiss 92. You're with Joshua Simon and Julian Yao. Before the godfather of fashion in Singapore, as he's hailed, Daniel Boy joins us on the show. You know, his heart's all about the dogs. He's even written books about the dogs that he has loved and he considers family. Our big prize that you can win tonight on the show, let's give it out right now.
1: Right, we're giving you a chance to win $150 worth of dining vouchers from Quick Bar Wanderlust, and they have their latest launch, Mood Therapy, which is kind of cute. You know, it's all about whiskeys. It's very playfully presented. You pick a tarot card, so it's kind of like picking your drink based on how you feel.
0: Okay, so I am a first-time homeowner.
1: Uh-huh.
0: And it's a beautiful house, and I'm so grateful. But I'm going to be honest with you, there are many times it feels kind of lonely to come back to an empty house, right? So I've been looking at a few pet adoption sites, some pet stores as well, just deciding what route I should take. And I'm considering buying a dog. And it's that realization that this dog's going to be with me till in my 40s, you know? So this is a huge decision. You know, we have a family dog, but really it's more my parents' dog, okay? To buy your own dog or to adopt your own dog is a huge responsibility, and I'm still trying to get as much info as I can. So we want to know, what is your number one best piece of advice, your tip, to offer a new dog owner?
1: Wow, this is a big one because there are so many responsibilities. And this time around, it's not going to be a family dog. You don't have other people stepping in to take on those roles as well. You are 100% in charge of this dog's life.
0: And this dog is going to be family to me, you know? And I've just been reading so many reports, and we're going to get more into that later on, about how there have been so many missing dogs because one big thing that I didn't realize, thunder, lightning, the storms that have been happening. For example, Shiba Inu, right?
1: Yes.
0: Very, very cute, handsome dog, Japan, you know, like the Hachiko, right? They may be very playful, but whenever they hear thunder and lightning, they will freak out and run. So you got to make sure the leash is on tight. You got to make sure you're with them. I've seen dogs just like tied up to, you know, the door of the supermarket, that kind.
1: Oh, if it's not even like securely tied, just kind of wrapped around, or you just placed over or something.
0: And it was raining today some more, so I was like, hey, cannot lah. So I also sometimes just stand there just to make sure, you know, if anything happens, I'm there to save the dog, you know?
1: Oh, look at Josh. He's already like thinking in advance for other people's dogs. Okay, but the main question was, what advice, what is your top tip that you would give a first-time dog owner? What's up, us? 8855-0920.
0: All right, now some Ray for you, teaming up with Hans Zimmer on the eclectic Click Clack Symphony. You're with Joshua Simon and Juliana Yao.

0: I'm Ryan with you. Making your evening a hoot. The Owls. Kiss 92. Here's what happened.
1: We've been having so much fun
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2: All right, my name is Tim O. His name is Glenn Ong. 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
2: I don't think I know many Ks. In fact, I just thought about it, bro. 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We would be OK.
0: 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Back tomorrow morning from 6 on Kiss 92. 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
5: It's going to be a good night here with Joshua Simon and Julia Niao. And with us on the show, gracing the show, returning to Kiss 92, we've been referring to him as the godfather of fashion in Singapore, but it's not just us. I'm checking ChatGPT. So, Juliana, you see, he says here, no? Daniel Boy is a prominent Singapore fashion director, creative producer, television personality, and author. I actually have one of his books, okay? He gifted it to me last time around. But today, he's not just here to discuss fashion. We're here to discuss the fashionable dogs.
6: It's really very cute. I got to witness this myself over the weekend because Daniel actually choreographed a whole fashion show. This is including humans. So porins, as we call them, right? And their fur kits. Together, they were matching. They were wearing Adidas outfits. It was just a sight. Like, if they had this at Clark Quay every weekend, I will go every weekend.
5: It'll be a big tourist site for sure. Like, everyone will fly down just for this. Give it up for Daniel Boy!
7: Hello. Hi. Thanks for having me back. I'm absolutely thrilled to be back.
5: Wait, I have to ask you, sir. Do I call you sir? Do I call you Daniel? Danny?
7: Just Daniel.
5: Okay, and is it boy or boy? Because I hear different variations of this.
7: Okay, it's boy, like Danny Boy, the drink. The song.
5: Danny Boy.
7: Okay. Danny Boy, yeah.
5: Okay, so you're here on the show. What are you most excited about for this coming weekend?
7: Well, you know, I'm always excited to talk about dogs because I've had 4 rescue dogs. I only have 2 left. Unfortunately, 2 of them have passed. But you know, merging and marrying my 2 loves, dogs and fashion, or, you know, I can go on talking about them forever and ever and ever.
5: Which is why you're on the show. It's going to be a good hour with you. Right now, some Shawn Mendes teaming up with Camila Cabello. Senorita on Kiss 92.

0: Pixie Lott with Mama Do here on Kiss 92. You're listening to The Owls of Joshua Simon and Juliana Yao. And we had a question for you earlier, okay? It doesn't matter whether you're a pet owner, preferably if you are, then you can give better advice, right? Because today we have $150 worth of dining vouchers from Quick Bar Wanderlust, a whiskey place that we want to give out. Josh, what have you been thinking of doing?
1: I'm thinking of getting a dog for my new house. Okay, not just for a house. I feel like I'm talking about an accessory. No. I want a family member in the house. Otherwise, it feels like I'm always alone. You know, I'm only here working 8 p.m. to midnight. The rest of the day, I'm by myself. So what is your best piece of advice for first-time dog owners? A shout out to Angie. Angie says, find a dog that matches your personality, not just because you think the dog breed is cute. Okay, see, like, I like Shiba Inu because Shiba Inu is very cute to me. But apparently, they are like very playful one. They'll ignore you. Very sassy.
0: Like, probably not the best dog breed for a first-time dog owner.
1: Okay.
0: Because, you know, there are more beginner-friendly dog breeds, so to say. We have Daniel in the house, in the studio here today. He is very familiar with fashion. Not just fashion, but dogs as well. So, when you are hearing that Josh wants a dog, what thoughts are running through your head?
2: Well, I mean, I'm a huge advocate of adoption. So, I would say give these shelter dogs a chance. And the dogs choose you.
1: The dogs choose you.
2: Yes. When I adopted Leah, I'd actually gone to the shelter to see another dog. And that dog and I had zero chemistry. She took one look at me. She did a half turn and walked off. But Derek from Voices for Animals said, okay, I've got the perfect dog for you. She brought Leah in. I was right across the room. She made her way through the crowd across the room to me. And she picked me.
1: I'm picturing in my head like this ray of light behind the dog and then just like walking down towards you.
2: It's like a Hallmark movie, you know. This dog walks towards me and then, you know, it was love at first sight, and she is the love of my life. And, you know, Leah passed away a year and a half ago, and that's the reason why I started Furry Tales for Leah.
1: I'm so sorry.
2: I mean, her time was up. I still miss her so much, but the fact that she touched so many people and she's still continuing to do her good work in a different way and spreading the message of adoption and raising money through Furry Tales by Leah, I think there's a reason why she came into my life.
1: I love that. I celebrate that. All right, let's get back to the weekend that's happening ahead. That is going to be really exciting, fashionable as well. For anyone that just tuned in and they're wondering, what does Daniel Boy have to do with dogs and fashion coming together? Is it an event? What's going on?
2: Well, you know, Clark, he has put together this Fur Kids Fiesta festival celebrating all matter of pets, responsible pet ownership. So this Saturday at 4 o'clock at Clark Key, we're going to do a Furry Tales by Leah fashion show. And it's not just a fashion show with rescue dogs and Porins modeling. We are tying up with Boss and Ollie, who are going to be dressing the dogs in their signature leashes and harnesses and all that. And I also have Fred Liao, who is the master trainer, and his group of trainers, not just modeling and walking the dogs, but showing us things that are normal for dogs, like walking the dogs, clicker training, you know, because these are problems that a lot of dog owners face. Dogs pulling on a leash.
1: Yeah.
2: How do you get a dog to walk with you? Mm-hmm. So they are going to turn that into a catwalk. And then after the show, you know, they're going to be around. Dog owners who have issues with their dogs can ask questions. They can demonstrate how they train dogs through positive reinforcement. So let's make it an educational show. It's not just a fashion show about frivolous fashion.
1: No, it's so much more than that. It's interactive as well. A chance for us to meet one another. More with Daniel Boy in just a bit right now. We're going to TikTok for this early hit that came out over the pandemic. Surf Mesa and Emily on the twist of the classic I Love You Baby on Kiss 92.

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3: The biggest news in entertainment and pop culture. You're with Joshua Simon and Juliana Yao. Now, over the weekend, I resubscribed to Apple Music. I have quite a lot of streaming services for film and also for music as well. A lot of them offer different things. And I think the big draw for Apple Music has always been the Dolby Atmos surround. If you've got like the AirPods Max, for example, you hear it all around you.
2: Just like what Josh is doing now.
3: But when it comes to content, this was quite a game changer. So Lady Gaga closed her Mayhem era, which we got to experience here in Singapore with the Mayhem Ball, but she closed it with a requiem, with a funeral, essentially, right? And it's only available on Apple Music and Apple TV. So you can watch the entire concert in full. She plays the album from start to end, but she rearranges things. So songs like Disease has a very melancholic piano version instead. And y'all know how I feel about Die With A Smile. I know it's Singaporeans' favourite, lah. Huh?
2: It really is.
3: When Gaga was here, she said, oh yeah, the airport person told me that Singaporeans love this song. Then Juliana was there with her partner, just singing along, right?
2: I mean, this is a song people use in their weddings now.
3: Please, lah, it doesn't match the Mayhem album. The rest of the album sounds like this. So I'm not alone in this. A lot of Little Monsters feel that way as well. That Die With A Smile feels like a bonus track on the album. It doesn't match the rest of the eccentricity and theatricalness of the Mayhem album, which is why this is a perfect way to basically honor the fans' wishes. So in the Mayhem Requiem, Gaga performs Bruno Mars's Die With A Smile collaboration, but it sounds like this. I'm going to jump to the chorus for y'all, okay?
2: Okay.
3: Like, this fits the album more! Don't you think?
2: Okay, so with this wrap-up, with this take on the wrap of the entire tour, what are your thoughts?
3: Re-release the album with this version. Delete the original Die With A Smile, the one. Oh, I love it so much. Little Monsters, I represent you. You're with Joshua Simon and Juliana Yao, who prefers the original version. You

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1: KISS 92 weather.
2: It's just going to remain cloudy for the rest of today. And tomorrow, you want to bring your umbrella out because thundery showers are expected over many areas in the afternoon, with temperatures ranging from 24 to 33 degrees Celsius.
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0: Fresh on Kiss 92 this week, some Chainsmokers and Oaks with Echo. You're with Joshua Simon and Juliana Yao.
1: So over the weekend, I was actually part of the Fur Kids Fiesta, and that's where I got to meet Daniel. We put on quite a show.
2: That was fantastic, wasn't it?
1: I loved it. I loved every bit of it. I was smiling nonstop until my cheeks were aching. And that was when I really felt that urge that I wanted to be a pet owner again. So I used to own a Cavalier King Charles Spaniel.
2: Right.
1: Love of my life. Lived 14 years, and I lost him back in 2019.
2: Oh, I'm so sorry.
1: Yeah, so I was really, really heartbroken. I feel like I want to be a pet owner, not now, because I want to be like just the best. I want to give it the best life that I can. And I feel like that time is not now. So I can feel you as well, Josh, when you say that you want, like,
0: I didn't know this about you.
1: This is so sweet.
0: I'm also kind of in that place right now where I feel like I need that family member, and that's going to be with me probably into my 40s as well. So we've been asking you to share what's your best piece of advice when it comes to first time dog owners or adopters as well. WhatsApp 8855-0920. Daniel, we have to ask you, because I think the obvious thing is, okay, dogs, fashion, wearing outfits and everything. Singaporean, really, we don't wear much outfits because of the heat. Mm-hmm. So do you think this trend of dressing up dogs

0: is really going to take over Singapore. And then now when we go to a pet park, for example, everyone's going to be dressed as like Gaga and Diana Ross. Yeah.
1: Well, you know what? I always think there's a time and place to dress up, just like for humans, right? There's a time to dress down. There's a time to dress up. And, you know, Singapore being really hot, that's not the time and place for you to dress a dog in a t-shirt when you want to go to the dog park.
0: Mm-mm.
1: Because especially with long-haired dogs, right? But if you're going to, for example, a pet cafe that's air-conditioned, you can dress your dog up, right? Because it's cooler weather, and then you can dress up and twin with your dog as well.
0: Is that the trend right now, to twin with the dog?
1: Well, you know what? You set your own trends, mm-hmm. right? I twin with my dog all the time, but because my dogs don't really like to wear clothes, so I put things like fancy collars on them or pearls, just for Instagram.
2: No, and I think that's a thing that we've been seeing a lot as well, right? It doesn't need to be a full on like outfit. Yeah. I think it can come in the form of like jazzed up collars or leashes, right. Even
1: absolutely,
2: and that is also dressing a dog up, I feel.
0: I think the joy about the event for this coming weekend as well, I mean, apart from the runway and the beautiful people, even more beautiful dogs and the fashion as well, I think it's also a chance for us to meet one another and learn from one another, right?
1: That's wonderful, because as you can tell from last weekend, having dog owners come together and meet each other, we create our own community and we become each other's support system. You know, if you've got problems, you've got issues and all, you can turn to each other for help. And that is part of being a responsible pet owner.
0: Is it inspiring you to adopt another dog?
1: Oh my God, I just adopted another dog over Chinese New Year. Yeah, his name is Lucas.
0: Hey, Lucas.
1: And Lucas is a 6-year-old miniature bull terrier. He looks exactly like Luna, my other bull terrier. And Lucas was rescued from a factory. So right now, because Lucas is very, very... I wouldn't say he was abused. I think he was neglected.
2: Okay.
1: And living in a factory, in a cage, you're exposed to all kinds of things. So Lucas is really fearful. So we're going through rehabilitation right now. You know, I'm teaching him that the world is not really as scary as you think it is. But it takes time. It really does take time. So now I have two fur kids again.
0: And your heart is fuller than ever.
1: My heart, that's why you never see me at the clubs, because I'm always at home.
0: All right, now, Sia with Diplo, Labyrinth, and LSD. It's Thunderclouds on KISS 92. 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
3: Well, yeah, now the bosses have been asking me also, how come you didn't reply? 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
5: You're with Joshua Simon, Juliana Yao, and our special guest is the godfather of fashion, Daniel Boy, who, I'm not sure if you are picking this up, his late dog, the love of his life, was named Leia.
6: Uh-huh.
5: And then now we've got Lucas.
6: Luna and Lucas.
5: Lucas, like George Lucas. Leia, you see where we're going with it? Star Wars and then Luna, the moon.
3: Actually, Luna is named after Luna Lovegood.
5: From Harry Potter?
3: From Harry Potter, yes.
5: Okay, so
6: now we're mixing, actually.
5: Different franchises. Right.
3: So Luna was named Luna because I was trying to find a female name from Star Wars, starting with L. And somehow Lando doesn't. Lando cannot. Yeah. And then you're right. Lucas is named after George Lucas.
5: I love that. Okay. Because see, in my mind, I will have like 5 or 6 dogs, and they will just be named after the divas. So I have Janet. I'll have Madonna, I'll have Gaga, I'll have Cher and Whitney.
3: Okay, love that.
6: So what happens when you get the first one? Who's the first one?
5: I mean, first one will be Janet, I think. Janet. But then the thing is, money, it costs a lot for the dog, so I'm a bit worried about that.
3: But you know what? If you find a good support system, you know, you don't have to just blatantly spend money on your dogs. Spend it wisely. You know, but you've got to have savings as well.
5: Okay.
3: Right? Because dogs can fall ill, you know, all kinds of unexpected things. With good nutrition means fewer visits to the vet. So plan your finances and adopt. There's so many wonderful dogs out there. And that's another reason why I wanted to do this Furry Tales Rescue Dog Runway Show, because a lot of people come up to me and say, I don't want to adopt because I'm looking for a puppy, I'm looking for a pedigree dog, I'm looking for a certain kind of dog, and you know, I can't find these kind of dogs if I adopt them in the shelter. Well, I adopted Luna as a puppy. All my dogs are pedigree dogs, and all my dogs are dog models. So, you know, it just shows that there are so many different types of dogs you can adopt out there. Right, all my dogs, most of my dogs, Leo was an ex-breeding dog. Luna was given up during COVID because after lockdown, they gave her up. Lucas was rescued from a factory. Leopold was my other dog.
5: Yeah.
3: I found him at the vet because they wanted to euthanize him so they could buy a puppy. And then, so I said, give him to me.
5: Yeah, and it deepens your love for the dog as well. And
3: Exactly. And somehow I feel that the dogs are so grateful.
6: They know. For sure.
3: Absolutely, yes.
5: Right now, The Weeknd with Starboy on Kiss 92.

0: I'm sorry.
1: You're hanging out with Joshua Simon and Julia Nayao. Our special guest is Daniel Boy. And for the past hour or so, we've been discussing beautiful people, even more beautiful dogs, beautiful clothes as well, with Daniel Boy and this upcoming event that you can go to this coming weekend that you can go together.
2: Oh, absolutely. If you have fur kids, bring them along as well, okay? It's called Fur Kids Fiesta, happening at CQ at Clark Quay. So 2 to 8 p.m. Saturday and Sunday, that's where you get to pick up a lot of tips. You know, there's going to be, you know, like CPR demonstrations because animals do need that too.
1: Yeah.
2: And also the Furry Tales Rescue Dogs Runway Show.
3: That's right, yeah. And, you know, knowledge is power. So I'm going to be there at the first aid talk as well, because the more I learn about it, the better a pet owner I will be.
1: Speaking of being a better pet owner, we've been kind of like hinting at this discussion since the start of the show. We've been noticing a rise in missing pets in Singapore. Thunder and lightning with the storms recently. I've got a friend who lost their Shiba Inu, but thankfully managed to find them. Mm-hmm. You know, so like the tip that I've learned is there are all these Telegram groups, there's Facebook groups as well. So whenever someone's lost their dog, they message me and then I'll talk about it on the radio as well. So what's going on?
3: I think being a pet owner is not just about giving your pet a good life, but you have a responsibility to keep your pet safe. And that means, for example, in my home, I've got safety gates so that if I leave my front door open accidentally, there is a safety gate there that keeps my dogs indoors, right? And just being aware, you know, I've read about pets escaping because someone opened the door to throw the rubbish and they didn't notice the pet slipping out. So we've got to keep our pets safe. And recently, I think there was a case of an animal that was brought to Gardens by the Bay and slipped out of their leash. So again, make sure that the leashes are secure. I mean, the harnesses are secure, that they fit your pet. You know, I hear of people putting harnesses from their previous dog onto their new dog, but they're of different sizes and they're too loose for them.
1: No.
3: And that's why they escape. So you have a responsibility to keep your pet safe, because pets don't know how to survive in our world. So we have to keep them safe.
1: Even today, I was just telling Juliana, I saw two dogs leashed to a supermarket entrance, very loosely leashed.
3: Yeah.
1: And anyone who wants to enter the supermarket will have to open the door, and that could lead to an accident. And right next to it is the road. So I was panicking. Yeah. I was like, I look at situations like that and I feel very angry, you know.
3: No, I mean, likewise. Sometimes I see that, I will wait there and make sure that the dogs are safe and wait for the owners to come. But not everyone appreciates advice.
1: Mm-mm-mm.
3: You know what I mean? And training is so important as well. You know, having your dog have good recall, so that if your dog does slip out of a leash, when you call the dog does come back to you. And again, I go back to Fred Liao, because Fred Liao has trained all my dogs and he uses positive reinforcement. So if your trainer needs to use pain to train your dog, run a mile. You know, and if your trainer says, I guarantee I can teach your dog everything in 2 sessions, run a mile. Because it's like saying, you know, I bring your kid to a kindergarten and I can teach them the alphabet in 2 sessions, in 1 hour. You
1: right.
3: can't, you know. Different dogs learn at different paces. But positive reinforcement is so important. And all this we're going to show on Saturday.
2: Mm.
1: How can we get tickets? Is it like a free event?
3: It's open to the public, you know. Come, ask questions. For those people who are afraid to ask questions in public, Fred and the trainers will be around. You can approach them individually. Fred hardly makes public appearances, so this is very, very rare. There are lots of other dog owners as well who are going to be there. If you want to learn how to look after a pet, how to adopt, we're all happy to share information with you.

0: Let's go out. Out on the street.
1: You're hanging out with Joshua Simon and Juliana Yao, and I've been going back and forth to this one store because I just bought a house. Now, if you are planning to get a house or you recently moved in, even if you're renting, oh heck, even if you are just there for the vibes or the food, the cafeteria, IKEA always puts a smile on my face. And no, I don't know if it's IKEA or IKEA, or some Singaporeans say IKEA.
2: IKEA.
1: Huh?
2: IKEA.
1: No, not Apple product, no. IKEA.
2: IKEA.
1: Okay, if you've ever gotten lost in IKEA, now IKEA is saying, hey, this is going to be the plan for our new campaign. Apparently, they're doing a hide and seek.
2: Yeah, so I just thought this was such a fun way to, you know, just bring out the inner child in you again. I love going to IKEA. IKEA. See, now I get mixed up also.
1: Mm.
2: I can memorize the layout, by the way.
1: Really? Because there's so many like secret passageways and shortcuts apparently through like curtains that you don't realize.
2: I feel like you are not allowed to take the shortcuts. Like the main point is walking through the entire layout, looking at all the different setups that designers have put in effort to put together. So I like taking inspiration.
1: For me, it's like the longer I stay in this maze, the more I want to buy things. So usually, right, when I go IKEA, right, I just go straight to the first floor. Because the bottom floor is where you can just buy the individual pieces.
2: It's true.
1: If you stay on the upper floor, you will start to imagine, actually, my study room could look like that. Or my master bedroom could look like that. No. Just go down and just buy the container, the Tupperware Kennedy.
2: Okay lah, you do you lah, okay? Yeah. But in any case, see, now people like me will be very familiar with the layouts. And because they're doing this little hide-and-seek event where you can actually stand to win $10,000 worth of IKEA family points, which means you could do a lot of shopping there. If you are able to find hidden characters around the store, you could be the winner for this, okay? So this is actually something that's going on in May. Started already, actually, 14th to the 31st of May at IKEA Alexandra.
1: Okay, you know what? The way we see IKEA has changed from the start of this conversation to the end. So I went to go and research for y'all, okay?
2: IKEA, right?
1: So British pronunciation is IKEA. And then there are also some who say IKEA, which is in Swedish. IKEA. Both can.
0: All the great songs in one place. 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
1: 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It's Charmaine Pua on the Kiss Cafe. That's a wrap.
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3: It's just going to remain cloudy for the rest of today. And tomorrow, you want to bring your umbrella out because thundery showers are expected over many areas in the afternoon, with temperatures ranging from 24 to 33 degrees Celsius.
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0: grew up a massive Mortal Kombat fan. Juliana is more Street Fighter, I can tell. She got that Chun-Li Cammy vibes. But I was always rooting for Kitana, Jade, Melina, also Scorpion and Sub-Zero. I mostly like mean the women, the female characters. They're always so cool. Okay, but I was involved in the marketing for Mortal Kombat 2. I went to the Jakarta premiere, and if you've been following us on socials as well, you've seen clips of our interview. We're very excited to share that the full interview with Joe Taslim, Tadanobu Asano, Max Huang, and Ludi Lin, all that is on our official YouTube page now, so you can watch it in full, uncut. But we also have clips, reels, that you can watch on Instagram as well. Now, when it comes to the box office numbers and whether or not we're getting a third Mortal Kombat.
1: Ooh, just last week we were chatting about this and we kind of pitched it against Devil Wears Prada 2.
0: Yeah, even though Devil Wears Prada 2 was in its second week, Mortal Kombat 2, unfortunately, just could not fight. I mean, look, Mother's Day weekend, all the mothers went to go and see Devil Wears Prada 2. You know what I mean? So it's not fair. But I went to go see it too. It was a pretty good movie.
1: So he also contributed to both box offices. And when we're looking at the, what is this? The projection of what the box office has gotten so far?
0: Yeah. $100 million globally. So we're this close to making it the highest grossing film in the franchise. Ooh. So do you think we're going to get a third film, Juliana?
1: I think the answer is hard yes.
0: Apparently, the moment the critic scores were up already, right, straight away the writers were fast.
1: Over the first weekend, it was more or less confirmed already, right?
0: Yeah. So the script is already done. So now they're doing pre-production. And certain characters that were killed off, I won't say spoilers, you know, because the film's still running in cinemas. If you want to catch it, you can, right? Certain characters that may have been killed off could come back as different characters.
1: How does that work?
0: In the Mortal Kombat universe, it's like that one. At some point, everyone died, became a zombie, revived, resurrected, became an elder god, became a cyborg. It has all happened. It's the fun of Mortal Kombat. You got ninjas and robots fighting and humans and everything. It's Mortal Kombat. The point is, we've actually never gotten a third movie because the second one always very crap one. But this one,
1: you say I do like that. Okay.
0: Really,
1: this is game changing, and all because you were a part of it.
0: I think so. It's because WB hired me.
1: Right.
0: That's why. So Mortal Kombat 3 essentially confirmed with a K. Please.

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1: Box Office Breakdown.
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6: One more hour of The Owls. You're with Joshua Simon and Julia Nia. We want to thank the incredible, always stunning Daniel Boy, big hat on the show. Once again, tell us everything we need to know about this coming weekend so we can set our plans.
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7: It's customizable.
8: Hey, as a pet owner, you would totally want that, okay? You want to wear your very own dog. You're like extra proud of the breed, even more so if it's your own pup. So I can see the appeal of that.
7: And I, you know, all my samples are my dogs, of course, right?
6: Okay, so for anyone that's coming this weekend, what must we bring?
7: Bring your enthusiasm. Come with an open mind. Bring your dogs. But remember, be a responsible dog owner. Leash your dogs because your dogs may be friendly. Other dogs may not. Mm-mm. Right? So leash your dogs. If your dog is a Schedule B dog, make sure that your dog is muzzled. But come and have fun.
6: Yeah.
7: Come and meet other pet owners. Exchange ideas, exchange numbers, and be each other's support system. And let's start that community.
6: I have to ask as well, like I noticed this on social media, there's this tip that goes around, which is to, before you approach any dog, always ask first, like ask the owner.
7: Yes.
6: Like, what should we ask?
7: Well, just ask if I can pet your dog. And if you pet your dog, do not pet the dog on the head.
8: Oh, huh?
7: It's like, you know, if someone comes to you and pets you on the head, you don't like that, right? So, you know, you can stroke the nape of the neck, stroke the back, and stroke the front of the chest, you know, under the jaw.
6: Okay.
7: Right? But don't pet them on the head. Because you know why? As a dog, and they see this huge hand coming towards them, it's threatening.
8: Is it a good idea to, like, this is something that I've learned to do recently, where you kind of introduce your hand and let them going to sniff it a little bit just so that they get accustomed?
6: Yeah, that's what I do.
7: Well, yes. But instead of pushing your hand towards the dog, put your hand out and let the dog come to you.
8: Mm.
7: You know, sometimes what I do is I sit there and let the dog come to me and let the dog snuggle up against me, and then I'll slowly put my hand on them. You don't even need to stroke them. You can just put your hand on their body, and it's nice and comforting for them. But that way, the dogs make that choice.
8: It's like giving the dog, letting the dog give you consent.
6: Yes.
7: Yes, very, absolutely.
6: Very
7: important. And never, never, never feed a dog because dogs may be allergic to your treats.
6: Mm.
7: So always ask for permission before you give treats to other dogs.
6: Right now, some Lizzo with Juice on Kiss 92.

0: It's about you. I'm making the night mine. 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

0: Rihanna with Don't Stop the Music on Kiss 92. And this song is getting some extra love right now, especially after the Michael movie, because it samples a mama say mama sa mama kusa. See, yes, at the end. A lot of people don't realize that.
1: I feel like you need to play it now.
0: Do you want to be starting something? I have to like play the original, right? But now Michael Jackson is one of the biggest artists in the world yet again because of the Michael movie. People are buying the music on vinyl. People are rediscovering the catalog and learning about his career, the various album cycles, Justice for Invincible as well. I feel like I can do a whole TED Talk on Michael Jackson's discography and his story, everything.
1: I really feel like you can. And this almost brings that question of like, does it get annoying when you see maybe the younger generation going like, oh, this person was so under the radar and now I'm discovering Michael Jackson, this singer called Michael Jackson all over again. How does that make you feel?
0: Look, honestly, a lot of the artists that we love today, everything kind of like you can trace the roots, you know, like you love Beyonce, you can trace it to Janet Jackson. It's the same thing for Britney Spears. You trace it back to Janet Jackson. Even Madonna is putting out a new album at 67, 68 years old. A lot of our pop stars today, like Sabrina Carpenter, who's featured in the new Madonna song. It's like all of it, you can see the blueprint from the work that they did throughout their career as well. And when you think of Michael, I look at Justin Timberlake today, Justin Bieber, you know, Usher, Chris Brown, like all that, the roots. Bruno Mars, actually.
1: Absolutely.
0: Like when I'm watching, especially the Off the Wall section of the new Michael movie, so the early career, the Motown era, Jackson 5 and all that, everything is just like, oh my God, this is Bruno Mars' sound today.
1: Mm.
0: 100% that funk soul sound. There you go. Never too late. All right, now, back onto the playlist. I'm Paul Russell with Lou Boothang on Kiss 92. Let me tell you.

0: Café?
1: From Renaissance record, it's Cuff It on Kiss 92. Even though rumor has it this is the year where Beyonce will do Act 3 after Cowboy Carter and Renaissance, apparently rumor has it may not actually happen this year, which I think is a good thing.
0: Why? Because there are too many releases? What do you think? Are you waiting for something else?
1: No, because apparently the other rumor, so many rumors, right?
0: Yeah.
1: Is that if she releases Act 3 from this 3-album project, then she's going to retire. So I don't want her to retire yet. No, not yet. I feel like there's more that Beyonce can do.
0: Are you just holding off the inevitable?
1: No, don't say that. Don't say that. You're with Joshua, Simon, and Juliana. Yeah, we also want to show some love to students, because around this time, students are listening because they're studying and all that, right? I want to believe. Okay, today we went to Temasek Poly. We gave out 250 cups of Cha Sing bubble tea. I actually got to meet the owners of Cha Sing, because initially I thought like, okay, most of the time bubble tea brands are from Taiwan. You know, they're from Hong Kong.
0: China. It's a Taiwan thing,
1: no,
0: right?
1: No, Singapore.
0: Wow.
1: So it's owned by Douglas.
0: Oh, is it why? Is it like Cha Singapore?
1: Oh yeah, I didn't think of that. Cha Sing, Singapore Cha. Right.
0: Is it?
1: So it's Eugene and Douglas. The two of them are cousins and they started this bubble tea shop together at Scape, and they're doing really, really incredible work because it's also super competitive, right? The bubble tea scene. So I feel like I want to have them on the show to talk about that, you know, because like, how do you stay up afloat against the other competitors of bubble tea in Singapore? Apparently their secret thing is this like mochi pearl or something like that.
0: I love mochi.
1: Okay. So go check them out. Show the two of them some love, Eugene and Douglas from Cha Sing. So they sponsored 250 cups, you know, of inventory to share with the students, and the students were raving about the bubble tea today at Temasek Poly. And also they said, you know, last minute they said like, hey, I'm so sorry if y'all, because there were some students that did not manage to get their bubble tea because we only had 250 ordered, right? So he started saying, hey, I'll give you 10% off. You just remember my face, I'll remember your face, that kind.
0: That is so sweet. And I mean, coming from local entrepreneurs, young, yes, you said as yes, well, yes. Right?
1: I feel like early 30s or late 20s, I feel. Yeah, incredible. Go check them out once again. They are at Scape Level 2. Right now, back onto the playlist for you, some Dua Lipa Training Season.

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0: Could this be the sound of the next era for Charlie XCX? Or is she trolling us with her rendition of quote-unquote rock music? You decide. It's fresh on our playlist. You've been with Joshua Simon and Juliana Yao. We hope you enjoyed the show tonight. Juliana, what was your biggest sort of takeaway from... Because you got to host alongside him when you were hosting last weekend, Daniel Boy.
1: That's right. I mean, it actually is. I've heard of him for such a long time. He is such a big name in, you mentioned, the fashion world here in Singapore and beyond, right? And I got to meet him, and he's such a nice guy. You can just tell his love for dogs. It really shows, even as he's talking to all the runway models, the runway fur kids, the way how he's telling people to kind of take care of their dogs.
0: Yeah.
1: I think it's amazing, this message that he's spreading. And I felt like I learned so much, even though right now I'm not planning to have a dog. In the future, definitely, I think, yeah, that's something that we can all learn from him.
0: I can see that happening for us. You and I both, we will be like dog neighbors. Oh my God, I love it.
1: Then we walk our dogs together.
0: Quite fun. What do you mean? What do you mean? We say, ayo. Stop it. All right. Now,

0: Oh my god, I love it.
1: Then we walk our dogs together.
0: Yeah. Quite fun. What do you mean, ayo?
2: Stop it, huh? All right, now if you're not ready to turn in, we got Cat's Eye for you, some J-Lo, Niall Horan, but here comes Leona Lewis with A Moment Like This.
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0: 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Kiss 92. 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
1: Hate to give the satisfaction asking how you're doing now. How's the castle built of people you pretend to care about? Just what you wanted. Look at you, cool guy, you got it. I see the parties and diamonds sometimes when I close my eyes. 6 months of torture you sold to some forbidden paradise. I loved you truly. You gotta laugh at the stupid.

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0: 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Back tomorrow morning from 6 on Kiss 92. 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

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You want it.

0: to wrap this up. 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
1: Shakira, Dai Dai. Charlie XCX, rock music. Baby Monster, Chum. Madison Beer, Love a Girl. The Chainsmokers and Oaks, Echo. Mona, Eastside Girls.
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2: These are your news headlines. I'm Shahzad Haq. Local telco M1 will be back on the market after parent company Keppel said it will allow its proposed sale to Simba Telecom to lapse later this week. It follows the IMDA's decision to suspend its review of Simba's $1.43 billion bid amid a probe into the possible unauthorized use of radio frequencies. IMDA says the alleged breach could violate Singapore's Telecommunications Act and Simba's operating license conditions. If found guilty, Simba could face a fine of up to $1 million or 10% of its annual turnover. Meanwhile, Keppel's shares fell as much as 5% this morning after the M1 Simba deal fell through. The counter fell 53 cents to $10.07 just after 10 a.m., its lowest since December, erasing more than $950 million in Keppel's market capitalization. It later pared some losses to close 2.1% down at $10.38. A 68-year-old man has died after falling onto the tracks in front of an oncoming train at Segar LRT station early yesterday morning. Police say they were alerted to the incident at around 5:50 a.m. The man was pronounced dead at the scene by paramedics. Preliminary findings indicate no foul play is suspected and investigations are ongoing. SMRT says its care team has reached out to the man's family. The incident disrupted train services between Sunja and Bukit Panjang stations for around 4 hours before normal service resumed just after 10 a.m. In Thailand, the driver of a freight train involved in a deadly collision with a public bus on Saturday has tested positive for drugs. The train struck the bus at a busy railway crossing in the Thai capital, killing 8 people and injuring 30 others. Police have charged both the train driver and a railway crossing guard with negligence, causing death and injury. Both men, however, have denied the charges. Authorities are now investigating whether the train failed to stop despite warning signals at the crossing. Malaysia's Prime Minister Anwar Ibrahim met with the country's king yesterday, a day after he floated the possibility of calling an early election. A general election is not due until early 2028. But Mr. Anwar is under pressure to seek consent from Sultan Ibrahim to call polls due to growing tensions within the ruling coalition. The chief secretary to the government was also present at the meeting at the National Palace. This comes after the Barisan Nasional bloc, led by UMNO, said it will contest all 56 seats in the upcoming Johor state election without Anwar's Pakatan Harapan coalition.
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2: In the Premier League, Arsenal have moved a step closer to their first league title since 2004 after a 1-0 win over already relegated Burnley. Kai Havertz scored the only goal of the game with a first-half header from a Bukayo Saka corner. The result leaves Arsenal 5 points clear of Manchester City, who play Bournemouth tomorrow with 2 games still in hand. And there could soon be a major change at City, with reports suggesting manager Pep Guardiola is preparing to leave after 10 successful years in charge. The Spaniard is reportedly expected to confirm his departure after City's final game against Aston Villa. The 55-year-old has won 20 trophies with the club, including 6 Premier League titles and the Champions League. Former Chelsea boss Enzo Maresca is expected to replace him. In the NBA, the Western Conference Finals tip off today with the Oklahoma City Thunder taking on the San Antonio Spurs in Game 1. League MVP Shai Gilgeous-Alexander leads the Thunder into the series after Oklahoma City swept the LA Lakers in the previous round. But the Spurs, led by rising star Victor Wembanyama, won 4 of 5 meetings between the teams during the regular season. And finally, in schools hockey, Raffles Institution have ended a 27-year wait for the National School Games A Division girls title after a dramatic penalty shootout win over Victoria Junior College. RI came from behind to force a 1-1 draw before holding their nerve in the shootout. And that's your sports update. I'm Shazad Haq.
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7: It's going to be a cloudy day today. It's going to be hot as well. 32 degrees Celsius, but you can expect some rain at around 4 p.m.
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9: Woo!
7: Timo.
9: Gonna get all that wooing out of my system early in the morning. And you know, yesterday we were also saying, right, that Shalini, we consider her a bro too. So I feel like, you know, you are the only one who has yet to woo for us.
7: Come on, Shalini.
9: Come on, Shalini the bro.
19: It's only 6:08, guys.
9: You can do it.
7: Come on.
19: Woo!
9: See, she can woo like the best of us.
7: See what you've made us do now?
9: That's
7: but
9: the
7: I have to say, I'm more comfortable wooing now.
9: Yeah, yeah. All right. Well, it'll stay with you.
7: Not that I haven't been comfortable like the past 2 years of wooing as well, but yeah, woo. When Angel comes back, you need to make her go woo.
9: Actually, she's wooed a few times when you were gone,
7: really?
9: And she's got a set of pipes.
7: Yeah, that's why she whistles like a freak.
9: We all have a thing, right? I mean, I woo, you know, she whistles, you drink.
7: And she's very proud of the fact that she can whistle.
9: Yeah, yeah.
7: Better than most people.
9: Yeah, she's got the lips for it.
7: I've been practicing my whistling, man.
9: Can you whistle though? Come on. You used to say that you were that you grew up as a bit of a bing. All the bings can whistle.
7: No la.
9: No?
7: No, all bings can do this.
9: There we go. That is Glen Ong's signature.
7: Yeah, okay? Yeah, I can't whistle. Also because I bit my tongue the other day while I was eating a steak. You know how it happens sometimes? It's like, wow, you know, it was so delicious. I was like talking, you know, and I know my mom always says, never talk with your mouth full.
9: Are you sure?
7: But I was, and all of a sudden, I took a bite out of the side of my tongue, man.
9: You sure?
7: And it's still sore.
9: You bit or somebody else bit your tongue?
7: No.
9: Okay.
7: No.
9: All right. Well, coming up in just a little bit, you know, I want to tell you a story about this father, right, who was a bit stressed because as most new, well, fathers of newborns know, keeping track of your babies, when to feed them, when to change them, that's very highly stressful. Okay.
7: So he decided.
9: Well, one day you'll find out. He wanted to create an app. Unfortunately, he had absolutely no coding skills, but he managed to do it with the help of. What? We'll give you details in just a little bit.
7: All right. Right now, it's Alex Warren, Fever Dream on KISS 92.

0: New Jeans, where are they now? Cool with you on Kiss 92, all the great songs in one place. Good morning, Singapore.
1: Where are the new jeans now? Getting a wash. Because it takes a few washes, a few wears, before they finally start softening up and breaking in. Right?
0: They were doing so well, though, you know, new jeans.
1: Yep.
0: And then they fought with their management.
1: I didn't hear about
0: and
1: this.
0: And then they're gone now.
1: Oh. Yeah. And how? Are they coming back?
0: No.
1: Because you know, it's always
0: it's
1: the case,
0: Aespa,
1: right?
0: Now. Thank goodness they fought with their management.
1: All these bands, right? It's, oh, we can do it on our own. We don't need you. And then after a while, they realize they can't do it on their own. They all get back together again. Always
0: but,
1: the case.
0: But let this be a lesson. I mean, if you want to fight, pick your battles.
1: Absolutely, right? Find out which is that hill you're willing to die on. All right, in the meantime, though, this is a story straight out of the Straits Times website, okay? Interesting story about a very stressed father, okay? He had a newborn, and as a lot of parents of newborns, you know, it's all about keeping the baby alive. You need to know when to feed, how long to sleep, when to change.
0: It's not as easy as most people think, right?
1: No, it's not.
0: Because they're so vulnerable.
1: And remember, you've got such little sleep going on, okay? Because you are up at all times feeding the child. You are also not in the best mental shape as well. So keeping track of your schedule, of the schedule of the baby, is going to be very difficult. So most parents, they're going to write down. They're going to take down notes. Exercise book, notepad. Okay, feed at 10:51 p.m. Next feed, 2 hours later. And you have jotted all down. So this particular father, his name is Frank, right? He was like, I need an app. Why is there no apps on the phone that I can download to do all these things for us? Mm. So he decided he was going to create an app for the phone, but he got no coding skills. So what do you think he did?
0: He found a coder
1: no.
0: to help him out.
1: No. He used AI.
0: Oh.
1: Yeah, he used AI. There's this AI program called Claude that is available to everybody, okay?
0: How do you spell that?
1: C-L-A-U-D-E.
0: Okay, cool.
1: Okay, and he basically just typed in the prompt, make me an app, okay, with a button to track milk feeds, make a secret screen so my wife and I can both see it. And guess what? Claude, the AI platform, put together an entire code for him, which he just carried on turning it into an app on his phone.
0: Oh.
1: Yeah. So now he's like, wow, if I can do that, I can do all sorts of other things. So he's come up with a translation app, all these things Claude will teach you how to do step by step by step.
0: Mm.
1: Yeah. So AI is definitely very, very helpful. If you could create any app, right, using AI, what kind of app would you want to create?
0: Wow. Mm. I got to think about this one, man. I don't have anything like in mind right now.
1: Oh.
0: But yeah, I mean, I agree. AI, if used properly, can make your life a lot better.
1: Yeah. I would use AI as to help me with the correct things to say when my wife asks me very loaded questions. Like, do I look fat in this? And I'd be like, AI, what do I say? Say you, she looks beautiful in anything she wears. Stuff like that, you know, get you out of trouble.
0: And I'm sure you're capable of doing it without AI. I mean, you are no LI, which is lacking intelligence.
1: Oh,
0: you know, you're okay. You're
1: thank
0: okay.
1: you for being a bro. Now, it'll do you want to find out the whole story about this, what Frank got up to, how he built that app without any coding experience, just head over to the Straits Times website.
0: Coming up, Trending Quickies. Stay tuned.
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0: Trending quickies.
4: So much to report.
5: What's going on?
4: Scientists in Thailand have identified a new dinosaur species, Nagatitan chayapumensis, a long-necked sauropod that lived roughly 100 million to 120 million years ago during the early Cretaceous period, measured around 26 meters long and weighed about 27 tons, roughly the equivalent of 4 African elephants.
5: Wow, now we know what the next star of the next Jurassic Park movie is going to be.
4: That's right, the Nagatitan. Pete Davidson and Elsie Hewitt are breaking up after just 6 months after having a baby girl together. Oh my goodness. A recent study has found that having tattoos makes men way more attractive to women.
5: Thank you very much.
4: Susan, do you feel that way?
6: Yeah.
4: Ooh. That's right. What's your favorite guy's name?
6: DPR Ian.
5: There you go. Take that. You know, to all the parents who used to tell us, don't get the tattoos, la. Why you do that to your body? See, you look like a gangster now. And now we look so much more attractive. Thank you.
4: But I think the parents still feel no tattoos.
5: Really?
4: Yeah, I think so. Honda reported its first annual loss since becoming a publicly listed company back in 1957. The $2.7 billion drop comes months after the Japanese carmaker scaled back its electric vehicle plans in the US. Anthropic and the Gates Foundation have pledged $200 million over 4 years to develop AI tools for public health, education, and economic mobility with focus on serving low and middle income countries. Now, this past weekend was the 18th annual Eurovision Song Competition. I don't know how true that is. I think it's more the 70th annual Eurovision Song Competition.
5: That's still going on.
4: Yeah. It was held in Vienna, Austria. 25 music acts each got 3 minutes to wow the judges. Bulgaria won this year's contest with the song Bangaranga.
5: Sounds like a hit song to me.
4: And speaking of hit songs, Die Die is the official song for the 2026 FIFA World Cup featuring Shakira and Afrobeats icon Burna Boy. And we're playing that right here on Kiss.
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10: These are your news headlines. I'm Shahzad Haq. Local telco M1 will be back on the market after parent company Keppel said it will allow its proposed sale to Simba Telecom to lapse later this week. It follows the IMDA's decision to suspend its review of Simba's $1.43 billion bid amid a probe into the possible unauthorized use of radio frequencies. IMDA says the alleged breach could violate Singapore's Telecommunications Act and Simba's operating license conditions. If found guilty, Simba could face a fine of up to $1 million or 10% of its annual turnover. Meanwhile, Keppel shares fell as much as 5% this morning after the M1 Simba deal fell through. The counter fell 53 cents to $10.07 just after 10 a.m., its lowest since December, erasing more than $950 million in Keppel's market capitalization. It later paired some losses to close 2.1% down at $10.38. A 68-year-old man has died after falling onto the tracks in front of an oncoming train at Sagar LRT station early yesterday morning. Police say they were alerted to the incident at around 5:50 a.m. The man was pronounced dead at the scene by paramedics. Preliminary findings indicate no foul play is suspected and investigations are ongoing. SMRT says its care team has reached out to the man's family. The incident disrupted train services between Sanja and Bukit Panjang stations for around 4 hours before normal service resumed just after 10 a.m. In Thailand, the driver of a freight train involved in a deadly collision with a public bus on Saturday has tested positive for drugs. The train struck the bus at a busy railway crossing in the Thai capital, killing 8 people and injuring 30 others. Police have charged both the train driver and a railway crossing guard with negligence, causing death and injury. Both men, however, have denied the charges. Authorities are now investigating whether the train failed to stop despite warning signals at the crossing. Malaysia's Prime Minister Anwar Ibrahim met with the country's king yesterday, a day after he floated the possibility of calling an early election. A general election is not due until early 2028, but Mr. Anwar is under pressure to seek consent from Sultan Ibrahim to call polls due to growing tensions within the ruling coalition. The chief secretary to the government was also present at the meeting at the National Palace. This comes after the Barisan Nasional bloc, led by UMNO, said it will contest all 56 seats in the upcoming Johor state election without Anwar's Pakatan Harapan coalition.
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0: all about the love today.
1: Now, here's something to be positive about. Always believe that everything will work out for you. Always, in every situation. Because when you do, your brain will start scanning for evidence to confirm it. And what you look for, you will find. So believe, and the results will make sense later. All right? And remember, KISS loves you. XOXO.
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0: taste it or waste it. All right, Brother Glenn, I know you enjoy a nice glass of whiskey every now and again.
1: Yes.
0: Would you say that you enjoy all types of whiskey?
1: Yeah.
0: Yeah?
1: I do.
0: You like the peaty, the smoky kind, the sweet kind, the Japanese kind, the Irish kind, the Scottish kind?
1: I'm currently having some Irish whiskey.
0: Okay.
1: And Canadian whiskey as well.
0: Right. So you are not like picky, like you're willing to try just about any type of whiskey.
1: No.
0: You're open-minded in that way.
1: I let my taste buds decide what they want.
0: But you would try it first, love?
1: I would.
0: Okay, good. I'm glad you said that because I would like to introduce you to Pisky.
1: Okay. Don't like the
0: Wait. Let me explain to you, okay, what Pisky is. So there was this guy a few years ago, right? His name is James Gilpin. And he did a science project, right? He was diabetic. Okay, and he thought, you know, people who got diabetes, right? That's a lot of sugar that gets flushed out of the body and it's wasted all that sugar.
1: Yeah.
0: So he was like, you know what? Maybe we can put all this sugar that's being flushed away to good use. Maybe we can recycle that sugar. So what he did was he collected the urine, the pee from people with diabetes, and he used science equipment to filter and clean it. So that only the pure sugar was left behind. And then he would use that recycled sugar to feed yeast, which creates alcohol. And he turned this into whiskey.
1: Wow.
0: Yeah. And once again, I got to remind you, it's all clean. Everything has been purified, filtered out. It is just regular whiskey. Tastes okay. It's just that it was made out of human urine.
1: I say waste it because that's waste. Right there. You know, but you know who's into recycling? Angel. So, let her have some.
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3: 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That little wanna share carrot cake on the side moment? 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
1: All right, it's going to be cloudy today, but you can expect rain at around 4 p.m. Temperature will hit a high of 32.
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0: On the KJE to its PIE, a vehicle has broken down after Woodlands Road. On the BKE to its PIE, another vehicle breakdown. This is after Mandai Road. That's all we got. Hopefully not too busy today. We'll keep you updated as they come through. 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
1: I hope you good, I hope you well, I hope you live.

0: Tyler there on Kiss 92, all the great songs in one place. It's time to spy the lie. Starbucks. I was just there. Coffee Bean and Tea Leaf.
1: Yes.
0: Luckin Coffee. And Hugs Coffee. I just had a Hugs Coffee the other day at PLQ. PLQ Mall.
1: High Labor Quarter.
0: Yes, the office building. They've got a Hugs there.
1: How was it?
0: Not bad.
1: Good?
0: Not bad. Right. But I'm just such a Starbucks fan. Anyway, Starbucks. Coffee Bean and Tea Leaf.
1: Yes.
0: Luckin Coffee and Hugs. Spy the lie. Shalini Susan.
2: Luckin Coffee.
0: Luckin Coffee? Why?
2: Because you've not tried it.
0: Okay. Actually, I have.
2: Oh.
0: We did an event with Luckin Coffee, you remember?
2: That's true.
1: Yeah. We were giving away lots of cups.
0: Good stuff. Okay. Tim?
1: I would say Coffee Bean and Tea Leaf.
0: Coffee Bean and Tea Leaf. Why?
1: I'm just guessing. That's the only Singaporean brand.
0: I got Starbucks, actually, because of the fact that it's green. Right? I mean, Luckin is blue, Hugs is blue, Coffee Bean is blue.
1: Coffee Bean is blue?
0: Oh, wait. Coffee Bean is not blue. Okay, yeah. So, Starbucks

0: Because it's green and it's my favorite.
1: Okay, there we go. Starbucks.
0: The my favorite kind of, you know.
1: Okay, and I also stand corrected. Reason. I just Googled the coffee bean and tea leaf. I always thought it was Singaporean. No, it's not. It's an American coffee chain.
0: Oh, I see. Okay, let me see. Wait, hold on.
1: And it was. So, it's also been acquired by the Jollibee Group. Did you know Jollibee owns Coffee Bean and Tea Leaf?
0: No way. Yeah, Jollibee is like, aren't they from the Philippines?
1: Yes, but they're doing very well.
0: Okay.
1: I feel like Coffee Bean and Tea Leaf should now serve Jollibee at all their outlets, right? Ooh.
0: Hugs is Singapore, I think.
1: Singapore, Hugs.
0: Hugs.
1: Okay.
0: Hugs. Right. Luckin is China, I think. Mm-hmm. And Coffee Bean is America, and Starbucks is America as well.
1: There you go.
0: Okay, that's it for Spy the Lie. Coming up, Tim's Breakfast Bingo. Stay with us.
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2: These are your news headlines. I'm Shahzad Haq. The illicit vape market in Singapore generated more than $10 million in revenue between 2024 and 2025. A study by the EU-ASEAN Business Council and market research firm Euromonitor International found that illicit tobacco sales here also resulted in about $156 million in lost government revenue in the same period. Collectively, Singapore, Malaysia, Indonesia, Thailand, Vietnam and the Philippines lost more than $13 billion, or about 16.6 billion Singapore dollars, in government revenue. The report warned that illicit tobacco will increasingly deprive governments of tax revenue and divert demand away from legitimate businesses. Three shuttle bus services plying key MRT stations along the Thomson East Coast Line will be rolled out on Saturday mornings from May 23rd to July 4th. This is because train services on the TEL and Downtown Line on those days will be adjusted to support the addition of new stations and tracks. SMRT says the paid shuttle bus services will run from 5 a.m. to 8:30 a.m. The shuttle bus services will run between Woodlands North and Caldecott, between Caldecott and Marina Bay, and between Marina Bay and Bayshore. Fares will follow the same fare structure as train journeys. Singapore stocks closed higher yesterday as regional markets posted mixed performances amid a surge in oil prices. The benchmark Straits Times Index gained 0.2% to finish at 4,996 points. ST Engineering led the gainers on the blue chip index, rising 4.1% to $10.79. The worst performer among STI constituents was Hong Kong Land, which fell 2.7% to $7.99. The three local banks ended mixed, with DBS Bank rising 0.9% to $60.76. OCBC was up 0.5% at $23.04, while UOB finished 0.03% lower at $37.29. In world news, Pakistan has handed the United States a revised proposal from Iran to end the war, warning that the two nations don't have much time to narrow their differences. Details of the proposal were not shared by Iran or Pakistan, although a Pakistani source said both sides keep changing their goalposts. Washington has urged Tehran to dismantle its nuclear program and lift its blockade of the Strait of Hormuz, while Iran has demanded compensation for war damage and an end to fighting on all fronts. U.S. President Donald Trump is reportedly expected to meet advisers today to discuss options for resuming military action. And in California, three people have been killed in a shooting at the Islamic Center of San Diego, the largest mosque in San Diego County, in what authorities are treating as a hate crime. Police say the victims are three adult males, one of whom was a security guard at the center. Two teenage suspects, aged 17 and 19, were found dead in a car nearby from apparent self-inflicted gunshot wounds. Investigators say it's still early and the full circumstances of the attack are yet to be established.
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2: In the Premier League, Arsenal have moved a step closer to their first league title since 2004 after a 1-0 win over already relegated Burnley. Kai Havertz scored the only goal of the game with a first-half header from a Bukayo Saka corner. The result leaves Arsenal 5 points clear of Manchester City, who play Bournemouth tomorrow with two games still in hand. And there could soon be a major change at City, with reports suggesting manager Pep Guardiola is preparing to leave after 10 successful years in charge. The Spaniard is reportedly expected to confirm his departure after City's final game against Aston Villa. The 55-year-old has won 20 trophies with the club, including 6 Premier League titles and the Champions League. Former Chelsea boss Enzo Maresca is expected to replace him. In the NBA, the Western Conference Finals tip off today with the Oklahoma City Thunder taking on the San Antonio Spurs in Game 1. League MVP Shai Gilgeous-Alexander leads the Thunder into the series after Oklahoma City swept the LA Lakers in the previous round. But the Spurs, led by rising star Victor Wembanyama, won 4 of 5 meetings between the teams during the regular season. And finally, in schools hockey, Raffles Institution have ended a 27-year wait for the National School Games A Division girls title after a dramatic penalty shootout win over Victoria Junior College. RI came from behind to force a 1-1 draw before holding their nerve in the shootout. And that's your sports update. I'm Shahzad Haq.
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12: Good morning, Singapore's Glenn and Tim. Angel will be on leave till tomorrow and back on, she'll be back on Thursday. Mm. That's right. That's
13: okay.
12: Right.
13: So in the meantime, it's going to be the All Bro Show. Glenn, Tim, and Shalini Susan.
12: Yes, Shalini. How are you doing, bro?
14: I'm good, bro.
13: All right, and of course, we got a bro edition of Breakfast Bingo as well. And I know Shalini and Glenn are very big on all things Korean, so yeah. This is going to be a very, very suitable prize.
12: Actually, maybe not all things Korean.
13: No?
12: I mean, I'm still not fully into Korean food, but I'm exploring a little bit more.
13: Yeah.
12: You know, so, you know, this coming Friday, Shalini is going to organize something. We're going to have some Korean food.
13: Oh, that's right.
12: And I'm also so happy that this morning we are actually giving out some Korean food as well.
13: I love the way you pronounce the name, by the way.
12: Haenyeo.
13: Yeah, Jeju Haenyeo. He sounds
12: Jeju
13: so delicate. Haenyeo.
12: Yeah? Yeah. Like a Korean man?
13: Well, are they very delicate? I thought Korean men are very like...
12: Shalini Hao, you've dated many Korean men. Are they delicate?
14: I have never dated...
12: Or have you only delicate... Have you only dated the delicate ones?
14: I have never dated. I don't know where you're getting all this information from.
13: Oh, we got our sources.
12: Okay.
13: Okay, tell us about Jeju Haenyeo.
12: All right, well, we have a Jeju-inspired performance dining experience for two worth $400 from Jeju Haenyeo. Enjoy an immersive performance dining experience inspired by the legendary female divers of Jeju. And these are the Haenyeos.
13: Ah,
12: the divers.
13: Okay, that's where you get the name from.
12: Yeah, you can check them out at Jeju Haenyeo SG.com.
13: All right, so if you want to win, all you got to do is play Breakfast Bingo. 5 words, each starting with the letters B-I-N-G-O. We'll describe them to you one at a time. Even if you can't figure it out, Brother Glenn will give you the answer. So all you got to do is call us right now at 669-10-920.
12: Let's go.

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4: mm-hmm.
3: I've met Melinda's, Belinda's, but I've never met a Yolanda.
4: Oh.
3: Yes. So today is going to be the day that I talk to my first Yolanda. How are you today?
5: Good.
3: Good. On your way to drop the girls in school. Hubby's in the car as well. I want to say hello to everybody. Hello, everybody.
5: Hello.
4: Good morning, guys. All right, we have up for grabs a Jeju-inspired performance dining experience for two worth $400 from Jeju Haneo, okay? And when you go for this, it will blend storytelling, life elements, and a curated multi-course menu. Each session brings the culture and spirit of Jeju to life. I hope you, your husband, and your daughters will enjoy this experience, all right?
5: All right.
3: So remember, if you are struggling with the answer, just ask Glenn. He will give you the answer. Okay. So
4: yes.
3: Say, help Glenn. And he will give you the correct answer.
4: We are here to make sure that everybody wins.
3: Ah, there
4: okay.
3: you go.
4: All right. You ready?
5: All right. Thank you. Yes.
3: Time starts now. B, to increase, improve, or raise the force of something.
5: Boost.
3: I, something you scratch.
5: Each.
3: N, actor that starred in How I Met Your Mother.
5: Help.
4: Neil Patrick Harris.
3: Yes. G, a type of rock music famous in the 90s, like Pearl Jam.
4: Grunge.
3: Let's go. Where we get pearls from.
5: What do you get?
4: Pearls.
3: Get it from where?
4: Oysters. All right.
3: Well, congratulations. Thanks to Glenn. You are on your way
5: to this awesome
3: Korean restaurant.
4: No worries. I know it can be stressful in the morning, especially, you know, playing in the car and everything. But well done.
3: Yay.
4: We're just so happy.
5: Thank you, Glenn.
4: You're most welcome. We're just so happy that you're tuned in to The Big Show.
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1: Yes, I walked away mid-conversation. You were boring me to death and my survival instincts kicked in.
2: That's right. It's on you, not me. Number four.
1: You say alcoholism. I say liver CrossFit.
2: I say just an ordinary day for Glenn. Number three.
1: Are you ugly and sad? 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I love cold pizza.
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6: These are your news headlines. I'm Shahzad Haq. The illicit vape market in Singapore generated more than $10 million in revenue between 2024 and 2025. A study by the EU-ASEAN Business Council and market research firm Euromonitor International found that illicit tobacco sales here also resulted in about $156 million in lost government revenue in the same period. Collectively, Singapore, Malaysia, Indonesia, Thailand, Vietnam and the Philippines lost more than $13 billion, or about 16.6 billion Singapore dollars, in government revenue. The report warned that illicit tobacco will increasingly deprive governments of tax revenue and divert demand away from legitimate businesses. Three shuttle bus services plying key MRT stations along the Thompson East Coast Line will be rolled out on Saturday mornings from May 23rd to July 4th. This is because train services on the TEL and Downtown Line on those days will be adjusted to support the addition of new stations and tracks. SMRT says the paid shuttle bus services will run from 5 a.m. to 8:30 a.m. The shuttle bus services will run between Woodlands North and Caldecott, between Caldecott and Marina Bay, and between Marina Bay and Bayshore. Fares will follow the same fare structure as train journeys. Singapore stocks closed higher yesterday as regional markets posted mixed performances amid a surge in oil prices. The benchmark Straits Times Index gained 0.2% to finish at 4,996 points. ST Engineering led the gainers on the blue chip index, rising 4.1% to $10.79. The worst performer among STI constituents was Hong Kong Land, which fell 2.7% to $7.99. The three local banks ended mixed, with DBS Bank rising 0.9% to $60.76. OCBC was up 0.5% at $23.04, while UOB finished 0.03% lower at $37.29. In world news, Pakistan has handed the United States a revised proposal from Iran to end the war, warning that the two nations don't have much time to narrow their differences. details of the proposal were not shared by Iran or Pakistan, although a Pakistani source said both sides keep changing their goalposts. Washington has urged Tehran to dismantle its nuclear program and lift its blockade of the Strait of Hormuz, while Iran has demanded compensation for war damage and an end to fighting on all fronts. U.S. President Donald Trump is reportedly expected to meet advisers today to discuss options for resuming military action. And in California, three people have been killed in a shooting at the Islamic Center of San Diego, the largest mosque in San Diego County, in what authorities are treating as a hate crime. Police say the victims are three adult males, one of whom was a security guard at the center. Two teenage suspects, aged 17 and 19, were found dead in a car nearby from apparent self-inflicted gunshot wounds. Investigators say it's still early and the full circumstances of the attack are yet to be established.
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4: Cloudy is the forecast for today, Tuesday, May 19th. Temperature will hit a high of 32.
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6: It's heating up on the BKE to its PIE vehicle breakdown after Mandai Road. AYE to its MCE accident after the PIE, avoid lane 1. KPE to its ECP, heavy traffic between Airport Road and Tampines Road. And on the MCE to its ECP, another breakdown before Central Boulevard, avoid lane 6. And of course, drive safe.
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0: Glenn's impossible question.
1: It's impossible.
2: All right, 20% of boomers are surprised that many Gen Zers do not know how to do this. What is it? Yeah, I was speaking to FD the last time around. And but he is a boomer, right?
3: Ayo.
2: Okay, so he was quite surprised that the Gen Zers didn't know how to do this.
3: Okay.
2: In fact, some of them didn't even know what it was. Okay, so 20% of boomers are surprised that many Gen Zers do not know how to do this. What is it? Shalini, you're a Gen Zer, right?
4: Yeah, I am.
2: Okay, so let's see whether you know this. What do you think?
4: I want to say read an analog clock, but I feel like that's pretty obvious. I'm going to go with... Now I'm going to sound like a Gen Z. What do you call those phones you got to rotate and dial?
3: Oh, a rotary phone.
4: Yes, not being able to use that.
3: Oh, okay. All right. Well, it's
2: understandable. Even if you want to use it, there's no chance now.
3: Yeah.
2: Okay, but no, that's not the answer. Tim, what do you think? 20% of boomers are surprised that many Gen Zers do not know how to do this. What is it?
3: Do not know how to use a physical road directory.
2: No.
3: Okay.
2: The answer is a plunger.
3: Oh, okay. Yeah. All right. So you do you not use a plunger?
4: I was about to ask what's a plunger.
3: Okay. So it's
2: there you go.
3: It's basically like a rubber cap, right, attached to a stick, and they use this to unclog drains and toilets.
4: Yeah. I've seen those. Yeah. But I've never used it.
3: Yeah. Hopefully you never get to use it, because usually when it's time to pull it out, it's a crappy situation.
2: Yeah. I say just call the plumber. In situations like that. Everybody
0: say, wake up feeling good. 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
6: 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Charlie XCX, rock music. So now we're making rock. Baby Monster, Choon. Madison Beer, Lover Girl. The Chainsmokers and Oaks, Echo. Moona, East Side Girls. East Side Girls, where you
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2: These are your news headlines. I'm Shahzad Haque. Businesses affected by tuberculosis clusters at Block 216 Bedok Food Centre and Market could receive additional relief support if footfall remains low even after deep cleaning. Currently, eligible hawkers and merchants pay half of their rent and service and conservancy charges in May. Law Minister Edwin Tong, who's also anchor minister for East Coast GRC, says MPs will monitor the situation to assess if further financial interventions are needed. The food centre and market are set to reopen tomorrow after a cleaning operation that began on Sunday. This is on top of the daily disinfection the East Coast Town Council has been carrying out at the premises. A man who was found with almost 80 sexually explicit videos of children has been sentenced to a year and 9 months jail, as well as two strokes of the cane.